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0: Hey guys, it's Wilksy here. After 30-odd years of fishing Spencer Gulf, I reckon I know a thing or two. How about you join myself and Jordan Curtis at 8:15 Friday mornings for the Spencer Gulf Fishing Show? We'll let you know what's biting and maybe give you a few tips. 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

0: attention it deserves. 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
3: Hi there, I'm Matt McDonald. The Treasurer is rejecting claims changes to negative gearing and capital gains tax are behind another fall in house prices. According to Cotality, house prices are down another 0.7% nationally, but Jim Chalmers has told the ABC there are a range of factors driving that.
4: For example, interest rate movements earlier this year, higher fuel costs that we've been talking about, the hit to confidence from the war in the Middle East, as well as changes in the budget.
3: Meantime, the Treasurer has warned petrol companies not to treat motorists like mugs following the end of the fuel excise discount overnight. He's asked the ACCC to step up its monitoring of petrol prices. Former broadcaster Alan Jones has arrived at a Sydney court for the opening day of his trial. Jones is facing 20 charges of indecent assaults and two of sexual touching against six men over almost two decades. Two Australian-owned helicopters have collided while fighting wildfires in Greece. Two people, a Dane and a Greek, were killed while two others survived. The choppers had been leased from a Queensland aviation company. And Australia's wrapped up the Comm Games with another five gold medals on the final day. Our athletes will be bringing home 70 gold medals. That compares to the 80 gold won on the Gold Coast in 2018, when there were about 60 more events than there were in Glasgow.
2: 5AU, your sport now.
3: New South Wales Origin coach Laurie Daly has confirmed he won't be returning to the role. After clinching this year's series, Daly is stepping down. He's told Sky Sports it's been an honour and a privilege.
5: When I accepted the role, I committed to giving it everything I had for 2 years. I did that wholeheartedly, and I just feel like now's the right time for someone else to have the opportunity to lead this great state.
3: And a potential clue into where Lions star Lachie Neale could end up at next year after he reportedly toured Collingwood's facilities on the weekend. The Pies could be said to offer him a deal worth $3 million over 3 years. That's the latest news and sport.
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9: Partly cloudy today with possible showers south of Port Pirie. On the water, southwesterly winds to 15 knots, seas to 1.5 metres. Top temps ranging from 12 in the Clare Valley to 18 in Port Augusta. If you're heading to Adelaide, possible showers and a top of 15. Tomorrow, cloudy, top temps ranging from 12 in the Clare Valley to 17 in Port Augusta.
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4: Hi there, I'm Matt McDonald. The Treasurer has all but ruled out bringing back the fuel excise discount should petrol prices get out of hand again. The discount ended last night, with motorists expected to pay $2.20 a litre for unleaded within the next week. Jim Chalmers has told the ABC the policy won't be making a return.
5: That's not something that we've been considering, bringing back, you know, reintroducing this at some future point. Obviously, we keep all of our policies under review, particularly when there's this much uncertainty in the world, but it's not our intention to bring it back.
4: Former broadcaster Alan Jones has been met by a massive media scrum as he arrived for the opening day of his long-awaited trial in Sydney. Jones is facing 20 charges of indecent assault and 2 of sexual touching. More than 70 witnesses are expected to be called during the trial. Donald Trump claims the attack he was planning on Iran would have been the biggest since World War II. The president called off the strikes, claiming a new deal was imminent. Speaking on Air Force One, Trump says the attack would have been huge.
6: We had an attack that would be the biggest attack since World War II, and it would have been disastrous for them, and they didn't want us to do it.
4: Australia's golden girl Delta Goodrum has put on a stunning performance at the closing ceremony of the Comm Games in Glasgow this morning, capping off what's been a hugely successful Games for the Aussies. We scored another 5 gold medals on the final day, taking our overall total to 70 gold.
0: 5AU, your sport now.
4: More praise is being heaped on interim Carlton coach Josh Fraser after it was revealed his father passed away on Thursday. Fraser still led the side to a huge win over Brisbane on Saturday night and will now be given some time off this week to be with family.

0: Lawrie Daly confirmed he won't return to the role. Nine reports assistant coach Matt King has already agreed to a two-year deal, beating out fellow assistant coaches Boyd Cordner and Brett White for the job. That's the latest in news and sport.
1: So, what's happening locally? 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
4: Partly cloudy today with possible showers south of Port Pirie. On the water, southwesterly winds to 15 knots, seas to 1.5 metres. Top temps ranging from 12 in the Clare Valley to 18 in Port Augusta. If you're heading to Adelaide, possible showers and a top of 15. Tomorrow, cloudy, top temps ranging from 12 in the Clare Valley to 17 in Port Augusta.
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1: Hey guys, it's Wilksy here. After 30-odd years of fishing Spencer Gulf, I reckon I know a thing or two. 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
6: Hey, I'm Brooke Seychelle. Anti-gambling advocates have told a parliamentary inquiry the government's proposed reforms don't go far enough. The government plans to further restrict gambling ads, including its sporting grounds, as well as banning betting companies sponsoring teams. Tim Costello from the Alliance for Gambling Reform says it falls short.
7: We think that this legislation can be strengthened, but at the moment, it does not meet the Prime Minister's tests. It certainly doesn't meet what the public has desired.
6: The Treasurer has put petrol companies on notice following the end of the fuel excise discount. Jim Chalmers has written to the ACCC asking to step up its scrutiny of prices and warning

0: ahead of the government's 29 and the coalition's 22. Shadow Foreign Minister Ted O'Brien admitting on Nine the LNP still has a long way to go.
1: I'm encouraged by, you know, some improvements in this morning's poll, but again, it's not something we take too seriously. We just got to focus on what matters, and that's the Australian people.
0: Overseas, New Zealand has been rocked by an earthquake in the country's northeast. The 5.7 magnitude quake hit last night. There's no reports of major damage or injuries. And the Comm Games in Glasgow have come to a close. Australia finishing on top with 70 gold medals.
2: 5AU, your sport now.
0: In sport, the Crows have made light work of Essendon, winning by 72 points. That gives them a handy percentage boost as well, which sees them move into fourth spot. The Suns have suffered their 10th straight loss after letting the game slip against the D's to go down by 9 points. Meanwhile, Richmond beat West Coast by 11. And in the NRL, the return of Adam Dewey wasn't enough for the West Tigers, who have gone down to the Eels by 16 points to 13 last night. That's the latest in news and sport.
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3: Who better to talk to from Cancer Council SA than the Senior Manager for Prevention, Christine Morris. The sheer disparity between how much illicit tobacco and legal tobacco costs, no wonder people are taking on that opportunity to save themselves some cash. Are large excises still the way to go to disincentivise this behaviour?
4: What we've seen in other countries is that the criminals who are selling illegal tobacco then drop their prices even further. So where would your sweet spot be? There isn't one.
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5: Highly cloudy today with possible showers south of Port Pirie. On the water, southwesterly winds to 15 knots, seas to 1.5 metres. Top temps ranging from 12 in the Clare Valley to 18 in Port Augusta. If you're heading to Adelaide, possible showers and a top of 15. Tomorrow, cloudy, top temps ranging from 12 in the Clare Valley to 17 in Port Augusta.
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It's Genesis, Invisible Touch here at the 80s Lunch. Lockie this afternoon. G'day, happy Monday. Back into it for another week as we celebrate the 80s all over again. Brian Adams this hour, also as mental as anything. Let's get back to it. It's Ice House, Great Southern Land, here at the 80s Lunch.

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Yep, the 80s, a time when Dead or Alive, You Spin Me Round, did pretty well. Yep, did all right. And to this day, someone's still making a couple of dollars out of it. It's good to hear, isn't it? Lockie this afternoon, celebrating the 80s. Sam Brown pretty soon. Also, Bryan Adams. Mental as anything. Described to me once as the quintessential Australian party band. And to this day, I remember when that was spoken to me, and I don't think a truer word could have been said. Let's hear some of their best work. It's If You Leave, Can I Come Too? The 80s Lunch.

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2: Hey, I'm Brooke Seychelle. The Treasurer insists the fuel excise discount was always meant to be temporary. The discount ended last night, with petrol prices tipped to get to $2 a litre for unleaded this week, while diesel's likely to hit $2.60. Jim Chalmers has told the ABC it's the right time to end it.
3: The excise relief has played a really important role in taking some of the edge off these cost of living pressures, but we can't afford to continue it forever.
2: Australia's bird flu epidemic continues to rise, with 74 cases of the H5 strain now confirmed across the country. The CSIRO has also confirmed our first mass mortality event after numerous sick and dead birds were found in South Australia. Former NRL player Luke Bateman has told an inquiry into gambling reform that betting companies would offer to get him illicit drugs while he was in the grip of a gambling addiction. The two-day inquiry into the proposed reforms has kicked off in Canberra. Bateman has told the hearing companies would go to great lengths to keep him gambling.
4: There were times where I would be flown interstate and taken to, you know, race days, put in marquees with alcohol and food provided all day, things like that. But also, before getting there, your VIP manager would offer you, go, hey, mate, what drugs do you want? We'll

0: 2019, grossing over $30 million in 4 days. That's second only to the opening of fellow Marvel movie Avengers Endgame.
1: 5AU, your sport now.
0: In sport, the Demons have held on to sixth spot, edging the Suns by 9 points in a thriller on the Gold Coast. Coach Stephen King says they showed the kind of resilience needed for September.
2: I think every club has something to play for. Their last game of the year, we knew they were going to come out and throw a punch to finish. And I hope now we've got, you know, bigger and better things on our horizon, but sometimes the game gives you opportunities, but you've got to go and grab it yourself.
0: And Blues coach Laurie Daly has confirmed he won't be returning to the role next year. That's the latest in news and sport.
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4: Partly cloudy today with possible showers south of Port Pirie. On the water, southwesterly winds to 15 knots, seas to 1.5 metres. Top temps ranging from 12 in the Clare Valley to 18 in Port Augusta. If you're heading to Adelaide, possible showers and a top of 15. Tomorrow, cloudy, top temps ranging from 12 in the Clare Valley to 17 in Port Augusta.
1: Across Renmark, Cowal, the Clare Valley and Murray Bridge, this is Around SA on 5AU.
5: Oh, well, hello, hello. And welcome to yet another working week. Monday afternoon in progress now, and it's lovely to have your company once again. I'm Chris Guscott. This is Around SA, and as we always do, we discuss regional South Australia. And wherever you're listening to me from and whatever you might be doing, here's to hoping you're going to get an opportunity to interact with the program as we continue to have all of these different conversations together. And that number, which our regulars should be able to recite back to me by this point, but if you are joining us for the first time or you're not a regular, great to have you. The number is 0417 063963. Anything and everything you want to bring to the fold, I'm very much looking forward to hearing from you. We've already received a couple of messages in the hour leading up to the program, so people are chomping at the bit. Looking forward to getting into all of that. Of course, wherever you may be, you can have the iHeart app on you and you can listen to more of what you love. And of course, that includes this radio station. If you don't have the trusty wireless next to you, maybe you hit a bit of a dead patch, all you have to do is open up the iHeart app, type in the station name, press play. Robert's your father's brother. Also, keep in mind, a wider world of audio entertainment is at your fingertips. We're working quite hard behind the scenes on our morning shows, getting a bit more on-demand content there. And we are hoping, and this is far from confirmed, but we're hoping that Around SA will be not too far away in that respect either. So we will keep you up to date as how that's going too. But there's plenty at your fingertips when you get the iHeart app, so make sure you have it, my friends. Okay. Let's get into what we're going to talk about today. I'm once again going to give you a bit of homework in the last hour. I know how much you love that. But another needle in a haystack topic, but I want to find out if there are any businesses, especially regional and remote, who are listening to us, who have been done in by dodgy maps data, which has taken people away from their businesses. And I thought this was an interesting read over the weekend that the ABC put out, and I wanted to see if it was applicable here in South Australia, especially after the very heavy rain events earlier on in the year, which put a lot of roads out of action. So I'm looking forward to hearing from anyone who's been affected by that. You can get in on the text line, and we'll talk about that later on in the show, of course, with that text line as well. Next hour of the program, we're going to be turning our attention to Mount Compass. And this, I think, is not only a specific area to the 1,000-odd people that are there, but also much further afield as we continue to try to build our way out of the housing crisis. And when you talk about infrastructure, water is clearly a very important part of this. The Compass Springs area is in a real fight at the moment, and I'm really looking forward to talking to Lou Nicholson, who is the independent member for Finnis. She was voted in as a first-time member in the March state election, so we'll check in with her, and on the edge of an inquiry into all of this, she'll be able to fill us in a little bit more about the details and what it means, but it's a very interesting discussion. Within the first hour, everybody wants cheaper power, and according to the Mikkel Institute, there is a model that's used overseas that will be able to help prop up large businesses like Port Pirie Smelter and the Wireless Steelworks. And I'd love your thoughts on it. But let's get going with a topic that people are

already texting in about, I didn't even tell you this was a topic, but people are clearly angry about it. We are on Fuel Price Watch. So we'll get into all of that and plenty more after Huey Lewis and the news tell us all about the power of love. Thanks for joining us, everyone, and a very good afternoon to you.

0: Yes, welcome back all, and thank you for your company on this Monday, the 3rd of August. I'm Chris Guscott. The text line is there for you to use, and I anticipate that this is going to be a busy one. So jump in and have your say on 0417 063 963. And the reason why I call so regularly to the text line is because you're my eyes and ears on the ground. As much as I like to think I'm as across everything as I possibly can be as one man sitting in a studio and in the afternoon, I'd love your feedback on what you see in your backyard and what you can contribute to the wider conversation. And this is something that I anticipate is going to be busy because we're on fuel price watch. And the fact that, like I said at the top of the hour, I didn't announce that we were going to talk about this today, but people are already texting in, clearly quite miffed at the fact that we have some significant price rises from your local servo, as today is indeed the day in which we no longer have any discounts in regards to the fuel excise. Now, just to go back a couple of steps, the federal government brought in a 32-cent discount whilst we were at the height of our fuel security fears. And then, as of last month, they cut it in half, so we're down to 16. So they were easing us back into the unfortunate reality that petrol is quite expensive, and diesel, of course, more expensive than that. I just want to have a quick look through, as today is the day, of course, that now we don't have any of these discounts applied. And bear with me as I scroll through some of these maps and try to cover as many different areas of our listenership as possible. But I would love for you to tell me where you are and how much you've seen this rise ahead of the rise that we are expecting in the next couple of days. Because, look, something we've talked about a fair bit is fuel retailers have taken the mickey in this process, so much so that the ACCC made a point to announce that they were investigating, which is something they never do. They don't publicly state that they're looking into people, but so many people were angry, and for good reason, that fuel retailers were taking advantage of the scary situation in which we were in, and they were gouging us for a bit of cash. Now, I'm not saying that's the case this time round, but there are some jumps which don't coincide with, well, the fuel that they're getting in and what they would have paid for that. So this is your chance to get on the text line and tell me what's near you. But let me just run you through what the fuel situation looks like at the moment. And I'm going to start right at the bottom. We're talking the Fleurieu South Coast. If you're around the South Coast area, probably $1.96 is your best bet. We're over $2 there. If you go through that northern Fleurieu area, you're now talking over $2. There's a couple that sneak underneath that. Murray Bridge and the Murraylands area, once again, a couple just underneath $2, but now really starting to climb over the top of that. Cheapest in Murray Bridge is about $2.03. Adelaide Hills is around the same, although you can just creep under the closer you get to the Adelaide area. If we go over to the Mallee area, Caroondah's $1.95. What a bargain. Up into the Riverland. Still not too bad around the Riverland. And remember, please check these before you quote me on it. But $1.94 around the Riverland, there's a handful of places that's still under $2, so that's not too bad. And then as we move up through that mid-north area, Balaclava. Now, if you're in the position to drive to Balaclava, wherever you're listening to me from, it's $1.70 there at the moment, which could change any moment. So get on your bike if you're able. But for most of the mid-north, we're also sitting around that $2. York Peninsula, a couple of places around the 190s, which isn't too bad. Go up a little further, Wallaroo, that's a $2.06, so you've missed your window there. And then as we continue to move up, and we're talking $2.10 around Port Pirie, so they've got it a bit rough, although Port Augusta's now at about $1.94. Handful of places you can choose from. Whyalla's almost at $2.10 now. And then as we go through the EP, Cowell's not too bad. A couple of places along the way, but Tumby Bay, about $2, Port Lincoln, about $2.10. So you get the idea. That's where we currently sit at the moment. I'd love to know what that looked like late last week. So 0417 063 963, because we are going to be keeping an eye on this. Already got a handful of angry messages about this. You can join in on that too, because I share your anger. I'm not exactly a bay for blood sort of person, but this particular instance has gotten me really angry because there is clear evidence to say that we're getting gouged here. And the ACCC, if nothing comes from this, worthless. There's no other way to put it. So we will see what happens. You're my eyes and ears. Tell me what it's looked like around the place. This is Around SA.
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0: Thanks for your company, everybody, for being a part of Around SA this Monday, the 3rd of August. Chris Guscott here with you. Getting a lot of messages for our fuel price watch. So if you want to jump in and tell me what it's looking like in your backyard compared to what it was last week, I'd love to know. So jump in on that text line, 0417 0639 63. In the meantime, and whilst you're sending in those messages and shaking your fists, there's a really great article that was written by Hannah McLeod. She is the Executive Director for the SA and NT branch of the McKell Institute. Now, this is part of In Daily, which I would recommend for those who are a little sick of the dramatic headlines that come from the Advertiser. And if you are trying to be a little bit more central in what you're reading as comparison to ABC or News 24, as it's called now, In Daily's a good down the middle. Don't quite have the resources as those other places, but some good reads within it. So, Hannah McLeod goes on to talk about something that was discussed and will most likely be implemented relatively soon. It's called sovereign power, and it's in relation to probably two of our biggest assets out in regional South Australia, being the Whyalla Steelworks and the Port Pirie Lead Smelter, of course, under Nearstar and Trafigura. So, first part of the article tells us what we already know, how important the steelworks and the smelter are to those communities and how much they're propped up by that. And been saying this for years, they are too important to fail. I think there is a security in knowing that whatever happens, the government has to step in. And they have to do something, much in the same way, to a lesser extent, things like Bedford and Rex. Anyway, they go on to talk about sovereign power in the sense that, plain and simple, the concept is the Australian government owns the renewables technology that is going to create the energy for the steelworks and for the lead smelter, meaning that it can sell it at cost and not having a middleman, like a private business in the middle, trying to find money to then give on to shareholders. That's essentially what it is. And it once again resuscitates the conversation around, well, how much of this infrastructure should we be owning as a government versus what we have in the private sector? Now, interestingly, within this, they highlight that at least 41% of renewable generation entities are foreign-owned or controlled, and they expect that by the time that we hit these targets that we're supposed to in the next 4 years or so, foreign investors are expected to supply more than 70% of the capital, which is the cash behind Australia's renewable targets. And that comes from a variety of countries all around the world who have money to spend and are trying to make good investments, and they're seeing that Australia's making a renewable push, and so they're putting money into all of that. So there's two aspects to this which I find interesting. So I have said on a handful of occasions and in different instances, but I have said it makes sense from my perspective at least, and I can understand there's cons to it, but I think it makes sense if you have these types of entities in government hands so that they can, like they say here, they can sell it at cost. So all of the money that gets generated back in goes back in again to budgets, you would hope. But also, there's no shareholders in between to jack up the prices. The problem here with what they're suggesting is that that will cost a lot of money in the short term, which is something we can't afford, because I think you are well and truly aware of this. As much as it is working that the prices are coming down, it's still not being reflected in the retail prices that you're paying. So I think the last thing anybody would need is a bit of more short-term pain to make this even worse. So once again, you're talking about, well, how aspirational are we versus the realities of the short-term pain that you will have to go through as a consumer? Now, this is a different instance because it's relating more to large businesses. And the argument for it in its whole is that, well, we can make Port Pirie and we can make Whyalla far more cost-effective because we can sell it at cost. But yeah, it's an interesting discussion. So go and have a read and then tell me what you think on 0417 063 963. This is Around SA.
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Better music and more of it here on 5AU and 5CS with that track, a great one to have as part of your Monday. A very happy Monday to you, I might say. I know a lot of people don't observe happy Mondays, but hopefully the day's treated you as kindly as it can up until this point. A reminder that if you want to get in contact with Around SA, I tell you the text line at every opportunity I get. So if you're a regular, this should be well and truly imprinted in your brain. But if you're not a texter and you're not a caller-innerer, you can go to our website and you can be an email-innerer via our shows page. So once you get to the shows page, you'll see all of the programs you hear all across the week. So let's say you want to talk to me, or you want to talk to Jordan as part of the Big Breakfast, or anything else. Use the contact us forms and you can write out an email in longer form. I know a lot of people think texting in's a little fiddly, and that's fair enough. If you want to write it out and you're already at your keyboard, go to the website and be a part of the show that way. Of course, we try to open up the avenues as many different ways as possible so you can be a part of this program because, of course, not only this but the radio station, it's all for you. So get in touch, have your say, point us in the right direction. And whilst you go ahead and do that, let's get you back to the music. 5AU and 5CS and Around SA.

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1: Yes, welcome back, everybody. Terrific to have your company as we say farewell to the first hour and hello to the second in a few moments' time with the 2pm news, sport and weather in the middle of that. Within the next hour, I want to talk about a situation, a place called Mount Compass. I'm sure you would have heard about it, but it's a long way removed from places like the Eyre Peninsula and the Upper Spencer Gulf, for example. So I assure you that I think this is of relevance to everybody, but it is a local case where the private water supply, they have been bleeding cash forever and a day, and now they're making the decision we need to up how much we're going to charge for water to keep ourselves going. The problem is the residents don't have a great deal of choice. There's an inquiry on the way into this, and we're going to be joined by the independent member for Finniss. Her name is Lou Nicholson, recently appointed back in March with the state election. So we'll touch base with her for the first time and talk about, well, what happens next. So we'll get to all of that and plenty more after the break.
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2: 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We'll catch up with Money Magazine, try to find out some budgeting and money-saving tips, especially in a cost-of-living crisis as the fuel excise gets put back in place and everything seems to get more expensive. 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Tell me what that is and you win yourself $220. 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
6: Hey, I'm Brooke Seychelle. Labor claims there's never been a better time to be a first home buyer amid another slump in property prices. According to Cotality, prices were down another 0.7% in July. But Labor frontbencher Tanya Plibersek has told Seven first home buyers are benefiting from that.
7: Oh, we want people in a home of their own, and that's what we're seeing. We're seeing at auctions right across Australia, first home buyers bidding for a home of their own, and I think that is fantastic.
6: The long-awaited trial of broadcaster Alan Jones is underway today. Jones is facing 20 counts of indecent assault and 2 of sexual touching against 6 men over almost 2 decades. It's expected to run for 2 months. The federal government has admitted the spread of bird flu will inevitably lead to significant losses across our wildlife. Australia now has 74 cases of the deadly H5 strain, with the first mass mortality event confirmed in South Australia. Environment Minister Murray Watt says that number is only going to continue rising.
8: What's changed in the last couple of days is not an explosion in the numbers overall, but first of all, we saw that transmission locally a few days ago. What we've now got is a mass mortality event. It is likely we are going to see more.
6: Overseas, it's understood 2 firefighting helicopters involved in a fatal crash in Greece belong to a Queensland-based company. And half of all new car sales in the last 3 months have been either fully electric or hybrid. It comes as the cost of fuel is set to spike after the fuel excise came to an end at midnight.
0: 5AU, your sport now.
6: The Bombers have dropped to last on the AFL ladder after losing to the Crows last night. Adelaide running out 72-point winners to jump to fourth on the ladder. Coach Matthew Nix hoping to keep his side's momentum running into finals.
9: Yeah, we're just going to continue to win now. Our destiny's in our hands. We've earned the position we're in. We've now got 3 weeks to nail that starting next weekend.
6: And Matthew Payne has increased his lead at the top of the Supercars Championship after beating rival Brock Feeney in yesterday's race in Perth.
0: Whether it's footy, basketball, or even lawn bowls, if you're looking to recruit players for your local sports team, 5AU wants to help.
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2: Highly cloudy today with possible showers south of Port Pirie. On the water, southwesterly winds to 15 knots, seas to 1.5 metres. Top temps ranging from 12 in the Clare Valley to 18 in Port Augusta. If you're heading to Adelaide, possible showers and a top of 15. Tomorrow, cloudy, top temps ranging from 12.

new people, but I think it's very funny and creative. And if we could bring this in tomorrow in South Australia, I would have it in straight away. So over in New Jersey in America, the police force there has come up with quite a creative way of busting people who are on their phones whilst they drive. Now, of course, you hear extensively why you shouldn't be on your mobile phone while you drive. And there's been a lot of work done here, but that's in regards to the digital cameras, for example, that can catch you. And if you just happen to be near a police officer who can spot you on your phone, then that's how you get caught. Over in New Jersey, what they've done is, this is very good. So they put an officer in a ghillie suit, which if you don't know what a ghillie suit is, it's something you wear head to toe. It's got sort of fake shrubbery and plants around it. Used by the armed forces, you can hide in plain sight. So basically what they've done is put a police officer next to a tree, dressed like a tree, and he's holding a pair of binoculars and will catch you if you are on your phone. Now, the whole idea is that if you're not on your phone, you will be able to get to laugh at a police officer who is in a ghillie suit dressed like a tree. And you can go, oh, that's really funny. But because you're looking up at the road, you're doing the right thing. If you're looking down at your phone, you're not going to be able to see this. There's also another police officer standing around that wears a t-shirt that says not a cop, which is also pretty funny, right? And if you're looking up, you'll get to laugh at that too. But if you miss those cues because you're looking at your phone, then you rightfully will get fined, which I think is hilarious. Now, we don't have the resources for that, but I think that's a very clever, humorous way of trying to tackle this one step at a time. Some of the photos are absolutely fantastic, so I encourage that if you've got a few moments, go and find New Jersey police officers dressed as trees. It's very entertaining. 0417 063 963. Great to have your company. Many people on the text line for our fuel price watch. You can continue that if you'd like to shake your fist at retailers charging a little more than they should, as we now no longer have any cuts to the fuel excise. We'll continue that throughout the program. Within this hour of the program, though, I'm looking forward to talking to the independent member for Finniss. Her name is Lou Nicholson. She was appointed as part of the March state election, so she's got her feet under the table over the last 4 months. One thing that's on her plate around her neck of the woods, in regards to Mount Compass, is a company called Compass Springs, who are the private water supply for parts of the town. Now, I promise this has relevance to everybody, but it's an interesting local case study, and I think, truth be told, the more that we try to build our way out of this housing crisis, the more things like this can potentially happen. So we will get to all of that and more after we start with our two ups at two. And this is Foreigner and Cold as Ice, which reflects a few mornings last week and a few more to come too. Thanks for joining us and a very good afternoon to you.

0: As Foreigner and Say You Will, and it's part of our Two Ups at Two this Monday, the 3rd of August. Always a pleasure to have you wherever you're joining us from, whatever you're doing. And hopefully you've got that text line ready to go, as I always love to hear from you and what you bring to the fold. So go right ahead and get involved if you haven't already. The number is 0417 063963. Okay, I've been saying this throughout the program every time we've mentioned this segment. I want to say this has relevance more broadly across the state, but we're focusing on a local case study here, and I'm sure that there are other instances that have looked like this in the past, and if you want to educate me on that, of course you can, the text line's there as well. I want to point you towards the Compass Springs situation. So let's go right back to the start on this. Compass Springs is a private water company who has been supplying roughly 200-odd residents for a while now. And the prices previously have been negligible to SA Water. So no harm, no foul. We continue along our merry way. However, as of 5 years ago, Compass Springs has started to flag that they're going to need some significant work done to the infrastructure that is providing water to these residents. And time again, they are trying to push through these very significant increases in fees. So to give you an idea of what this is looking like, they potentially could see upwards of 600% added onto their quarterly fees. So at the moment, last financial year, I should say, sorry, $96 a quarter. They are suggesting that they go up to about $700 a quarter, $2,400 a year at minimum, which is a lot of money. Now, of course, the company says, look, we have been bleeding on this particular project. We need to get some money back. And this is the reality of the private water supply industry for them to say, we have to recover this somehow, and it'll be from you because you're the ones who use it. Understandably, the residents are not pleased, as you would imagine, to see such a huge increase. And they've been on the record to say, over this period, to say even a small increase beyond what SA Water charges, we're okay with that. That's our lot. We live with it. However, this is a substantial increase. And now they're sort of stuck with between a rock and a hard place because, well, the longer and longer this goes, the more the infrastructure is going to require some work. But who's going to end up paying for it? It's probably them. However, they're trying to fight this and say, well, this is pretty ridiculous. We can't go from simply being charged approximately $90 a quarter up until $700. That is obscene. Now, been watching this over the last couple of months or so. I wasn't aware this has been going on for as long as it has, but over the last couple of months I've been looking at this and going, that's an unfortunate situation, but I'm not sure what there is to be talked about here more broadly across our state. However, we're going to learn a bit about this as there's an inquiry coming up. Now, inquiries are great because people have to tell you things, and I'm very interested to hear what solutions can be brought forward here, because with inquiries come recommendations, and I'm fascinated to know what they can recommend in this situation. But further to that, especially when we're spending so much time trying to build our way out of a housing crisis, and I don't think anybody begrudges the government for what they're doing in the sense of find land, build houses, that's going to be the way out of this. But as we've said from the start, infrastructure is an important aspect to all of this. You've got to plan all of this correctly, and there's a lot of hurdles that pop up just through life. And everything you try to do, something pops up you weren't expecting. And water's been a big one. SA Water for the government, they've been really going back and forth about what type of handbrake that has put on some of their projects. I'm interested to know if going forward, when you lean on private water supply, if we're going to get these types of situations happen more often. And so I'm looking forward to bringing in Lou Nicholson next. She's the independent member for Finnis. Just got her feet under the desk after being elected in March as part of the state election, so we'll say hello. And then we'll get into the crux of what can be done from here. But I'd love your thoughts on 0417 063 963. This is Around SA. Thanks for your company.
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2: 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It was fed, brushed, kept safe before being returned under a flag of truce. 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And then there's this guy. 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

0: It's Around to SA this Monday, the 3rd of August. Always a pleasure to have you on board. I'm Chris Guscott, and furthering on from our discussion in regards to the Mount Compass, Compass Springs situation. Kind enough to join us to talk further about this, somebody who's going to be right in the middle of this inquiry that potentially is coming up soon, Independent Member for Finniss, Lou Nicholson. How are we today, Lou?
1: I'm really well. Thank you for having me.
0: My pleasure. Thank you for taking a few moments. And I believe this is the first time we've had a conversation since you were elected back in March. So how are you finding things down on the South Coast?
1: It's wonderful to be representing the South Coast in the incredible electorate of Finniss. It's been such a pleasure to engage with the community as the member for Finniss and to focus on the priorities of the community. It's been a really big sort of 16 weeks.
0: Absolutely. And I know that there are a fair few first-timers out there who've been getting their feet under the table, so hopefully it's been as smooth as it possibly can be for you. But we now dive into this particular issue that's affecting the Mount Compass residents. So when did this first come onto your radar, Lou, and how long has this been bubbling under the surface until we've reached this point?
1: Well, look, as so many people know, I ran for Finniss in 2022. So I started campaigning across communities in Finniss through the year of 2021. And that's when it came up. I ran a listening forum in Mount Compass, and it was one of the major issues that was presented to me then. So I know residents of Mount Compass have been, affected by it for many years. And as soon as you go to Mount Compass and ask them what's on their mind, this is one of the top issues.
0: So when it comes to an inquiry into this, is there anything more that we can expect to find outside of simply the infrastructure's ageing, the private company needs to put a lot of money in to fix this, and the Mount Compass residents are a bit stuck? Is there anything else I'm missing here?
1: Oh, yeah, very much. So the issues that the community raise are around it's the pricing. So the pricing of their water, having greater confidence in what price their water is going to be, the supply charges, billing practices, and then you've got the infrastructure management, also service delivery and quality and regulatory compliance. So it's a really broad range of issues and concerns that have impacted customers for nearly 10 years.
0: Interestingly, the state government, when they were asked about this, said they're not interested in acquiring this. So what is the option if it's just decided, well, they're going to continue going forward with this? Well, is there any room to move here?
1: Yeah, look, I think the real value in a parliamentary inquiry is to give the community an opportunity to really feel heard. There was a community information session run by SCOSA a couple of weeks ago, and one of the comments that really stood out to me was somebody stood up and said, look, we've been talking about this for years, but we never feel heard. And I think a parliamentary inquiry will give that opportunity for residents to really raise those concerns that they've had over a number of years, and for the committee to consider what can be done. For me, I'm really interested in the regulatory framework through SCOSA. What are some tools that can be looked at, or changes that could possibly be made to give customers more certainty? One of the big issues is the pricing determinations that have been challenged multiple times, and I think it has, if we look at the documentation and reporting around those pricing determinations, it appears that a really significant amount of work goes into regulating this private water supplier. They have around 170 customers, so there, it looks to me like a really significant amount of work that goes into regulating. So I'd like to see if that can be simplified, because every process, every step in that process creates uncertainty for the customers.
0: And finally, I know you can't speak to the specifics of other places all across the state, but is there a threat, especially as we continue to try to build and build and build our way out of the housing crisis, is there a threat that this can happen in more places across South Australia without those regulations that you've been talking about?
1: Look, I think that's a great question, and it's something I'm, again, really interested in. You know, we have to be realistic and have a think about the needs of our South Australian community as we grow. We know we've got housing development happening across the state, and I know the Minister for planning has, you know, many communities asking for investment in their infrastructure. So if we're going to look at private suppliers being a part of the solution, we certainly need to have certainty that the regulations, the regulatory body that's, you know, is overseeing that, has all the tools they need to make sure customers are getting, you know, certainty, transparency and confidence in their service.
0: Mm. Well, of course, you'll be very interested to find out what happens with the inquiry. We will as well. And so we'll continue to touch base. I appreciate you taking a few moments to talk to us. Lou Nicholson's the independent member for Finis. Thanks for joining us, Lou.
1: Thank you so much. Thank you for picking up this important topic for my community in Mount Compass.
0: Of course. It's Around SA.
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Oh, yes, that and all the other tracks, of course, throughout this hour. It's all part of the Two Ups at Two. Double ups from your favourites. I'll get you back into that in a moment. Chris Guscott here for Around SA, just poking my head in and reminding you that our station website has a lot on offer. And, of course, you can do two things at once. You can listen in and then peruse through what the website has to offer. So go and have a good look around. And I'm going to point you once again to the community events page because we've just finished a weekend and I hope you took full advantage of it. Or if you didn't want to do anything, hopefully you did that as well. Coming up throughout this working week, into the next weekend, throughout this month and even into September, which it's remarkable to say out loud that next month is September, but I digress. You can go to the community guide and you can find out all sorts of different things that are happening all across our region. Now, I want to point you towards this Sunday. The Risdon Hotel has the Ronald McDonald House Family Fun Day fundraiser coming up. So this is free entry, starts at 11, runs through till 5. An opportunity for you to get down and enjoy some great carnival food, some face painting, giant games, cake stall, lucky dips, lolly jar competition. There's some great live music on and a major raffle drawn on the day too. So there's all sorts of different things for you to do as part of that. So make sure that's as part of your calendar. All sorts of different things to do all across our region as well. So fill in your calendar as part of the community guide. It's all at our website. So go and head there and have a good look around now. I'll keep the music rolling for you. It's the Two Ups at Two on Around SA, 5AU and 5CS.

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1: It's around to SA this Monday, the 3rd of August, and it's time for you to put the kettle on, I think. Get yourself a tall cup of coffee or tea. Ease into the last hour of the program and the second half of your afternoon. And within the last hour of this program, of course, we get to the text line and there's a bit to get to say the least. So, looking forward to diving in soon on 0417 063 963. Not too late for you to squeeze a message in if you want to. Also within this last hour, and once again I'm going to give some homework, a bit of a needle in a haystack topic once again, but I'm interested to know, especially with the significant rainfall that we saw earlier this year, if Google Maps and other maps apps, for lack of a better way of saying that, if that has affected businesses or been a problem for those who have been in those types of areas. And I'll explain all of that and plenty more after the break.
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6: Hey, I'm Brooke Seychelle. An inquiry into the government's gambling reforms has heard of the extent that betting companies would go to in order to keep addicts gambling. The two-day inquiry into the proposed changes has begun in Canberra. Anti-gambling advocate Tim Costello has told of a man who stole more than $12 million to feed his addiction, helped by the betting companies.
7: He was the TAB's biggest customer in that time. They were giving him $50,000 bonus bets. He was also Sportsbet's biggest customer. They were flying him to grand finals. They were offering him escorts, drugs.
6: Labor's playing down the threat from One Nation in the latest political poll. A Redbridge poll has found One Nation's primary vote up 2 points to 31, Labor down 1 to 29, and the Coalition up 4 to 22. But Labor frontbencher Tanya Plibersek has told Seven they're not paying attention to polls.
8: Coalition parties, One Nation, they'll be out there campaigning, slogans, no plans for the future. We're absolutely focused on delivering to make people's lives easier.
6: Two people are in hospital after a building partially collapsed near a construction site in Sydney. Emergency services were called to Ultimo late this morning, with seven workers assessed at the scene. And Donald Trump claims the attack he was planning on Iran would have been the biggest since World War II. The president called off the strikes, claiming a new deal was imminent.
0: 5AU, your sport now.
6: The Sharks are circling an NRL top four finish with a 16-point victory over Souths. Cronulla is emerging as a premiership threat, but coach Craig Fitzgibbon isn't getting caught up in the hype.
9: We did this last year. We won 9 of 11, 12. We've done the same thing last year. So what's different is maybe the perception of the way we're doing it. I'm not sure about that, but I haven't shifted the way I feel of the players, what I believe in the Sharks are about.
6: And Jeremy Howe has been offered a new

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1: across in Port Augusta, or who won and lost in local sport. 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
4: Partly cloudy with possible showers south of Port Pirie this evening. On the waters, southwesterly winds to 15 knots, seas to 1.5 metres. Overnight lows ranging from 11 in the Clare Valley to 5 in Whyalla. Tomorrow, cloudy on the waters, winds variable to about 10 knots, seas below 1 metre. Top temps ranging from 12 in the Clare Valley to 17 in Port Augusta.
0: Across the Adelaide Hill, Port Lincoln, the Riverland and the Spencer Gulf, this is Around SA. On 5AU.
5: I've been incredibly fortunate to have a good friend of mine move over to San Francisco in the last couple of months, and he's back at the moment. I've had an opportunity to catch up with him. And the stories he tells of what San Francisco is and Silicon Valley is pretty remarkable. Now, you don't have to know a great deal about the world of AI and technological advancements to know that San Francisco is Silicon Valley. It is the place where all of these advancements start, it would appear. And it is a hotbed for all of these people coming together to try to, well, in their opinion, change the world, to make advancements in AI and other technology like that. And some of the stories that my friend has told me in regards to the wealth disparity and just the sheer competitiveness of the place, because everyone's looking around and seeing the overnight millionaires and going, that has to be me next. So people are going above and beyond to be a part of this culture. Which leads me to this rather remarkable story from San Francisco, where an AI startup CEO has been forced to apologise after he asked anyone who wanted an interview with his startup to get a tattoo of their logo. Now, this is not congratulations, you've got the job, but you have to get a tattoo. This is to get an interview. So there's no guarantees. So you have to get a tattoo on your body to prove how committed you are to getting an interview, which is just staggering to me. I don't care how badly you want that job. To have to even set your foot in the door that way is a red flag, in my personal opinion. I don't think you should go ahead with that. And rightfully, after much criticism, he has backed down from that. But it is a whole new world over there. And I'm happy to leave it over there, in honesty. 0417 063 963 is our text line. Thanks for everyone who's joined in today. We dive headfirst into what you're talking about next. And then within this hour as well, another patent and needle in a haystack call out from me on the text line. But I'd love to know if any businesses have been affected by Google Maps data that's incorrect, especially with roads out in regional areas. So we'll get to all of that and more after we start with Men at Work. Who could it be now? Thanks for joining us, everyone. A very good afternoon to you.

0: It's Around SA on this Monday, the 3rd of August, and it's now time to dive headfirst into the text line, because there's a fair bit to get to. So let's not dilly-dally. 0417 063 963 is the number if you would like to join in. The majority of our texters are on fuel price watch, which is what we led off our program with, and the fact that people were texting in this before the show had even started means that this is definitely on people's minds, and for good reason, because today we no longer have any cuts to the fuel excise. We had 32 cents a litre off for the 3 months where our fuel security was at its most perilous, I suppose. And then it was cut down to 16 cents last month, and now it is no more, which means you can expect to see roughly 16 cents worth added to whatever your local servo was offering. And that, for me, is the most interesting aspect to all of this, because servos have proven throughout this entire process since March that they are taking some off the top. Now, if the ACCC does nothing here, they are powerless, toothless, because I'm not the world's smartest man, but through having conversations with the RAA on this program, and Peter Natras saying it himself, the margins in which they have increased and the times in which they have increased doesn't make sense. So here's to hoping we actually see some change. But I'm giving you the opportunity to tell me what you've seen in your backyard. So let's run through. Grumpy, who led all of this off, and Grumpy is correct, says, Shell, Tail and Bend raised prices from $1.87 odd to $1.97 beginning last week, then raised them again over the weekend to $2.09. Today, the price has been raised up until $2.06. Thank you. We had 007 Daniel says $2.03 is the cheapest price for normal unleaded fuel in Murray Bridge currently. We had 415. Christie's Beach says, hi Chris, happy Monday, and to you as well. Says, I filled up this morning and my car is 2 years old, put in 98, which is going to be your first problem. $2.38 per litre, $117.30 to fill it. I almost died. So that's unfortunate to hear. Thank you. Lisa J of Goolwa Beach says, Chris, just letting you know what petrol prices are in my area. I went to Victor Harbour on Monday the 27th, so last week. Paid $1.82. The cheapest, most were $1.90. Very next day, the cheapest was $1.94. The others are $1.99 for no reason whatsoever. Today, they range from $2.01 to $2.04. Indicates a total price increase of about 12 to 14 cents. However, that has been since Tuesday, and I can bet they will only go up even more after today. Let me know when the powers that be that actually do something about this. I'll celebrate big time. Well, they'll make two of us, Lisa, so thank you. And also, 183, this is Trev from Adelaide, says $2.19 for unleaded at Shell Ingle Farm. That's a fair bit. Ouch. So I know that to move to the other side of the fence just quickly, I know that fuel moves in cycles, so there is a chance that retailers were responding to the cycle and then will get another opportunity to put their prices up again. But still, they have shown themselves to move disingenuously. So I think looking at them with a bit of scepticism, I think that's fair at this point. So thank you to everybody for that. On an unrelated topic, Peter from Kangaroo Island says, hi, Chris. Hi, Peter. Have a great discussion subject for you, which is the blatant legalised robbery of the dental clinic here on the island. Because there's no competition, they're allowed to charge up to 100% more for the same procedure performed on the mainland. For example, 521 basic filling on KI, $282. Victor Harbour, $150. And he goes on with a couple of examples. Says, what authority can we go to address this rip-off? Or is this issue in the untouchable realm by the government or consumer rights regulators? Have you got any suggestions? And also says, the cost of the ferry and fuel, $300, prohibits me from visiting the dentist in Victor Harbour. Would still be $130 out of pocket, which is pretty remarkable. Well, Peter, I don't think there is anything that can be done. That's the exact reason why anti-monopoly laws exist, so that you don't have one business who can charge whatever they want. I think you're just going to have to take that as a bit of a paradise tax. Kangaroo Island is a lovely place, but it is hard to get to. And if there's one dentist, then the dentist says what goes. Now, it would be great if we lived in a world where that didn't happen, but unfortunately we live in a world that is imperfect. So I don't think there's a great deal that can be done about that, honestly, and I'm sure that there are people listening who would have the same type of dilemma, not necessarily in the same way as Kangaroo Island, but if you are very regional or remote, you don't have a great deal of choice of what's in front of you. So I'd love to help you otherwise, Peter, but I doubt you'd have much of a case. The only thing you could look for is perhaps someone else to come over and start their own dentist clinic. Hopefully a bit of competition would help you. So 0417 063 963. Appreciate all of your texts, wherever you are, whatever you're doing. On Around SA.
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0: It's Around SA for this Monday, the 3rd of August. Always great to have you on board, and it's been a very busy day on our text line. You still have time to get a message in if you would like to. The number is always 0417 063 963. Had many people shaking their fist at the retailers and the fuel prices we're seeing. I'm bringing that up today specifically because that we've just had the cuts to the fuel excise now completely removed. So I want you to keep an eye on it. And hopefully the ACCC does something, anything. That would be great. So you can keep your messages coming in on that or anything else we've talked about. I want to wrap up with what I'm calling a patent and needle in a haystack call out, and these seldom work. However, it's my radio show. I'll choose to do as I please. Thank you very much. But I'm continuing to put the call out across this gorgeous, wonderful, beautiful state of ours. And I know that with all the syndication I have with this program, I get a far reach, which is why I'd like to throw the fishing line in and see what I can pick up. But in this instance, I was reading an article about Google Maps data being incorrect and diverting people away from businesses. Now, this isn't necessarily going to be focusing on a large majority of our listeners who are in the bigger regional hubs, so Mount Barker, Port Lincoln, Renmark, Port Augusta, Port Pirie, etc., right? Talking about very regional or remote areas who need traffic coming through to be able to get business. And I know that sounds painfully obvious, but this is exactly the crux of the problem, which is if Google Maps data is taking you elsewhere and people who are unfamiliar with the area don't know that that exists, then you're not getting the traffic required to potentially survive. Not that people are forced to stop where you are, it's just more exposure to your business. I bring this up specifically because the example has been set that there are a lot of roads which have been taken out of action because of the significant rainfall we had right at the start of the year in northern parts of South Australia. And not just talking about it from a freight route perspective, which of course is very important, but getting people who come through either being diverted through places that, you know, is obviously not going to be beneficial for the local businesses that are there. But if the data is incorrect and they're pointing you away from a road that's been fixed, for example, but that hasn't been updated, or vice versa, that's what I'm looking for. And I know that's very specific. However, I'm curious because I know we're going to get texts of people saying, well, you just read a map and, you know, what happened to people being able to rely on the paper copies, blah, blah, blah. But Google Maps and the navigation app technology now is able to respond far quicker to road closures and disruptions in that manner. But that data does need to be updated still. And especially if you're out in regional, very remote areas, there probably is less of an urgency to update that. So I'm intrigued to know if that is the case. You've got all night and all day to send in your messages if you'd like. We'll pick it up tomorrow if that is a talking point for a handful of you. But I'm intrigued to know if it is a problem because it's been reported in other states. I don't know if South Australia quite has that issue. Or even if there is just general incorrect data or diversions that you can see in your backyard that you like to point out too. So 0417 063 963. Get in touch, have your say. This is Around SA.
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Better music and more of it here on 5AU and 5CS. It's nearly time for me to say goodbye and hand you over to Jonesy and Amanda, who I am sure are eagerly awaiting in the wings. But before I leave you, reminding you that tomorrow morning, the fun starts all over again from 6 o'clock as the Big Breakfast guides you through the morning. Jordan Curtis has you covered. Tomorrow morning, in regards to the fuel price hike, Jordan's going to be speaking to Money Magazine once again with a couple of budget-saving tips to hopefully get your money stretching a little further as it will be going elsewhere. Also, Jeff Brock, member for Stewart, preparing outback roads for flooding, berthing services in the mid-north, other travels during the winter break from Parliament. He'll have plenty to talk about. That'll be a good chat. And The Secret Sound is up to $220 if you want to hear it. It's at our website at the Secret Sound page, along with the clue and a series of incorrect guesses as well. All of that thanks to Harvey Norman, Wyala and Port Pirie. But this is the sound you need to guess tomorrow. Jordan will be putting the call out after 8:30, so make sure you get involved, have a crack. It's all part of the Big Breakfast, all the way starting from 6. All right, time for me to wrap all of this up. A few tracks first on Around SA.

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1: Yes, thank you everybody for your company and what has been a very busy day on the text line. Started the working week off right with plenty of your messages. And of course you can keep them coming in 24/7, by the way. I'll see them at all hours, all days of the week. You can join us on 0417 063 963. Jones and Amanda coming up next as they start their working week. Christian O'Connell after that at 7, and then the 80s at 8 with Shane will guide you well and truly into your evening. So goodbye for now. Have a lovely evening. Stay safe on the roads, of course, and I look forward to talking to you tomorrow.

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4: Hey, I'm Brooke Seychelle. The Coalition says the federal government is clearly out of touch if they think the property market is a good place for young Australians. It comes after frontbencher Tanya Plibersek declared there's never been a better time to be a first home buyer. Nationals leader Matt Canavan has told Seven that's crazy.
5: How in hell can you sit there and say this is the best time to be a first-time buyer? Economic conditions are very tough for people.
6: Growth is strong.
5: Houses aren't even selling. We have a lack of confidence in the property market, a lack of confidence in this government's economic performance in the Australian people, and that's why it's tough for all Australians.
4: A prominent Melbourne talent manager found guilty of rape has been unmasked following a suppression order lifting. 66-year-old Ralph Carr was convicted last Tuesday of 2 counts of rape and 1 of sexual assault after forcing himself onto a young woman at his home in March 2023. Some good news for motorists despite the fuel excise discount ending overnight. We're being assured prices won't rise to the level seen at the start of the war. ANU fuel supply chain expert David Leaney has told Nine, we're now less than half as reliant as we were on oil moving through the Strait of Hormuz.
7: Because we don't rely on the Strait of Hormuz as much, we're not relying on the US and Iran military action as much, and that means prices won't go up as high as what they did in April and May.
4: And authorities have revealed a mass mortality of seabirds in South Australia was caused by the H5 bird flu. Australia now has 74 confirmed cases.
0: 5AU, your sport now.
4: Broncos legend Ali Brigginshaw is facing one of the biggest bans in NRLW history. The 36-year-old has received a Grade 3 charge for a dangerous throw on Bulldogs halfback Taylor Preston. She's been referred directly to the judiciary for a hearing tomorrow night. And Fremantle is going retro, bringing back the white anchor for the first time in 5 years. The Dockers will wear the old school jumper in next Friday night's club.

0: Benning here, federal member for Grey. From the coast of the outback, here's your local weather update.
1: 5AU weather.
2: Partly cloudy with possible showers south of Port Pirie this evening. On the waters, southwesterly winds to 15 knots, seas to 1.5 metres. Overnight lows ranging from 11 in the Clare Valley to 5 in Whyalla. Tomorrow, cloudy on the waters, winds variable to about 10 knots, seas below 1 metre. Top temps ranging from 12 in the Clare Valley to 17 in Port Augusta.
3: Hello there, Amanda. Happy Monday, the 3rd of August.
4: And happy Monday, the 3rd of August, back to you.
3: Yes, your weekend was good.
4: Had a great weekend. How about you?
3: I had a great weekend, industrious weekend. Mm-hmm. Watch a bunch of mates move a shipping container into another mate's backyard using not one but two excavators. Always a treat to watch that stuff. I was showing you the video just during the news and your eyes seem to be glazing over, but really it's just great stuff.
4: I have to ask some questions. A shipping container into someone's backyard where it will stay.
3: Right up the back. Right up the back.
4: And will always be a shipping container.
3: Out of view of everyone, neighbours, wives, all those things.
4: But also all the dirt that got churned up on its journey. Can I suggest, why didn't he just put stuff in a shed that would look nicer than some kind of container terminal in his backyard?
3: You know, I got some, I supplied a log, a coppice log, and I've been vindicated because this coppice log wasn't a completely round coppice log. It had flat bits on it. And like the slaves in the Egyptian times, we managed to get the container.
4: Were you in a lap watching?
3: I was in.
4: How would your wife feel if, all the other guys there took pleasure in doing it.
3: Great pleasure.
4: Because how would their wives feel if a shipping container was just moved into your backyard?
3: Oh, yeah, look, you know, I don't think we need to ask about that.
4: I know. You went, woohoo, we're getting away by watching someone else do it here.
3: Just watching excavators work. It's always fun. And I've had a few goes of excavators in my time. And they're very difficult. There's a real balance, you know.
4: Haven't you always said that when this fails, and it will, check your emails.
3: Yeah.
4: That you would use it, you'd go to work using a bob sled?
3: A bobcat. And having a go with excavators. Because
4: yeah.
3: It's great. Whenever you see an excavator driver, they're always happy.
4: Yeah.
3: And the ones that aren't happy can't do it. But Timmy, my mate with the excavator, he is like Liberace without the flamboyance. But he is.
4: Is he wearing a mink coat?
3: To watch him do it, he gets the bucket and he's smoothing dirt. And then he was just showing off. He actually pulled out a rose bush and separated each rose. I kid you not. It was extraordinary. I get in there, I'm just too clunk, clunk, clunk, you know, ripping up everything.
4: But once again, not in your own backyard where your wife wouldn't allow it.
3: Someone else's backyard.
4: Yes. So all the men were excited because some other guy was wrecking his own backyard.
3: And then we
4: all
3: went to the
4: backyard.
3: Pub for celebratory beers and just left a smoking ruin of a backyard.
4: Of course you did. Well, you had a nice weekend indeed.
3: I'm pretty sure you would have had the same weekend, no doubt.
4: Of course. Snap. Yes.
3: We have an action-packed show today. What about the Savannah Guthrie story?
4: Yes, Emma Gillespie is going to take us through Susannah Guthrie's mother, Nancy. She disappeared, deemed kidnapped. The police have only just now released a ransom note that they received very early on. She'll talk us through the latest developments.
3: And we can't do anything until we do the Fast Five.
4: Would you like to play?
3: Oh, hang on. You're doing my bits now.
4: Sorry. Can't all be excavators.
3: Look, that's what's happened. I'm like Liberace when it comes to this.
4: Mm. Stop being flamboyant.
3: No, just see how deft I am.
1: 5AU.com.au.

0: Hello there, it's Jonesy and Amanda driving you home this Monday afternoon.
1: How fast can this thing go?
2: Faster than the speed of light.
3: Jonesy and Amanda's
4: Fast Five.
0: It's here for you, the Fast Five. Can you go all the way and answer all five questions correctly? If you do that, Amanda will say...
5: We have, for the person who answers question five correctly, a $250 Visa gift card.
0: Woo-hoo-hoo.
5: Exactly those noises.
0: Jay is in Harrington Park.
5: Hi, Jay.
6: How are you?
0: Good.
5: Would you like to have a container terminal permanently installed in
0: your backyard? A container terminal? No. Hang on a minute, like a whole infrastructure.
5: No, what was it? Just a container?
0: A shipping container.
5: A shipping. What's a container terminal? I don't even know what the words
0: mean. A shipping container terminal is like in any of our great ports and around the great country that we live in that haven't been sold to China.
5: Would you like a shipping container? That's not the prize, but Jonesy's friend has moved on into his backyard. Is that a
0: boy's
5: dream?
0: He hasn't moved into his shipping container. He's not a doomsday.
5: He's moved one into his backyard.
0: Yeah, because he's got his chattels in there and things.
6: No, thanks.
5: No.
0: But if you've got space for it, Jay, they're very handy shipping
5: containers. Let me just ask a follow-up question. If you were prepping for a doomsday situation,
0: yep.
5: I'll start with you, Jay. What would you put in there?
6: Probably a beer fridge.
0: Yeah.
5: More than just a fridge, but yes, a
0: good
5: beer fridge.
0: Solar panel, beer fridge, some batteries, boom.
5: What about you, Brendan?
0: I'd get some Tom Piper sausages in a tin.
5: And you'd eat them cold?
0: I'd have a little Primus and I'd have a can opener. Oh, no, but they've got the ring pull on them, so.
5: You'd be fine. You'd be hunky-dory. I'd be some ventilation.
0: And don't you come knocking on my door saying, I've got a can opener. I'll say, well, nah. Sucked in.
5: Tom Piper sausages.
0: They are so good.
5: Jay, here's question number one. Who played John in the John Wick film series?
6: What's his name? The big muscly guy.
5: I think you're thinking of who's that other big muscly guy who does that other ones? You know, the Alan Richardson.
0: From Reacher.
5: Reacher, I think
0: you
5: might be
0: the... Reacher.
5: No, it's not Reach Around.
0: Thanks, Jay. Simone, is it Cranmer?
5: Hi, Simone, how are you?
7: I'm good, how are you?
0: Are you a Simone or a Simone?
7: Simone.
5: Brendan, are you a Simone or a Simone?
0: I've got a friend who's a Simone, and she hates when she gets called Simone. Maybe you should people all get together and say, we're going to have one.
5: Along with the Christies and the Kirsties.
0: Oh, Christy and Kirsty.
5: Simone, who played John in the John Wick film series?
7: Keanu Reeves.
5: It was Keanu Reeves.
0: That's maybe not so secret sound.
5: Duh. Simone, what is this sound?
0: Yum. Going straight to my shipping container.
7: Chewing crunchy chips, eating crunchy chips.
5: Yeah, it is. Potato chips.
0: Yeah. Would you put that in your shipping container, Simone?
7: I most definitely would.
0: What else would you put in there?
7: The dirt bikes.
0: Oh, the dirt bikes. See, Simone, you're already doing this. This is happening. You have a shipping container with dirt bikes in them, don't you?
5: And are the dirt bikes there for when the apocalypse has happened and you get to come out?
0: She's living life now.
7: Yeah, living life now, and then when we come out of the shipping container, most definitely live like it.

0: life again.
1: So just for our readers, Simone, you do have a container full of dirt bikes.
0: Not yet, but I need one.
1: Okay, Simone, you are so sexy right
2: Maybe
1: now.
2: We should do a radio competition. What would you put in your doomsday prepping bucket?
1: Yeah, and then we can give it away. Simone, question number three. Greek philosopher Crates of Thebes, or Thebes, was known for which strange habit? What? What?
2: I asked Ryan before if it's, surely his name's not Crates, surely it's Crates of Thebes, but yeah. You said Thebes.
1: Crates of Thebes. What the hell is
2: Thebes,
1: this question?
2: The place is called Thebes.
1: Okay, thank you, sorry. Keep your intellect over the ABC. Greek philosopher Crates of Thebes was known for which strange habit, Simone? A, streaking across the field during the Olympics on multiple occasions. B, preaching philosophy specifically to owls. Or C,
2: who?
1: Preaching philosophy specifically to us.
2: I said who? Owls.
1: Oh, okay. C, entering people's houses uninvited and helping them solve their family disputes.
2: Like Judge Judy,
1: Simone,
2: Greek style.
1: Do you know the answer to this, my
2: A, B, or C? Just guess one.
0: I'm going to go B.
2: No, it's not. He didn't preach philosophy specifically to owls. And no one laughed when I said who. Thank you very much. Well, I'm wasted in here.
1: Because
2: why?
1: No one likes pun humour. That's it.
2: You mean you.
1: Jim, am I right? Do you like pun humour?
3: No, not really, no.
1: Okay. Oh. No one likes pun humour.
2: Okay, right,
1: I'm sorry for the one to break you this news, and I know we've done this show for some 20-odd years now, but no one effing likes it.
2: You've hurt my feelings now.
1: I feel terrible.
2: Would people rather hear about you in a crate?
1: Yeah, I think so.
2: A crate of Thebes.
1: So crates.
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0: Hello there. It's Jonesy and Amanda driving you home. Are you okay?
1: Of course I'm okay. Hurt feelings, yes, because you say no one likes pun humour. You're not the only person in the world to verify
0: that. Can I just rephrase that?
1: No, you can't backtrack.
0: No, I'm not backtracking.
1: Oh.
0: No one laughs at pun humour, okay? People say that's clever. Oh, good. Well done. But, you know, I'm not going to put
1: it. I didn't even get that from you.
0: Well, because I've been doing this for a long time with you.
1: Oh, sorry, Brendan.
0: And then when you break out a pun, I go, well, good work you. Jen Y. Rye, you answered the question. Amanda asked you the question.
1: Well, here's the thing. One of the options for question three, Greek philosopher, Crates of Thebes, or Crates of Thebes, as you like to call him, was known for which strange habit? It's not preaching philosophy specifically to ours. And I said, who?
0: Mm.
1: And you ignored me and read it out again as if I hadn't heard you.
0: Well, if you've just joined us, we're into the Fast Five.
2: How fast can this thing go?
3: Faster than the speed of light.
4: Jonesy and Amanda.
1: Let's move on.
0: Question number three.
1: It's going to Peter of Colleton. Hello, Peter.
5: Hi, how are you?
1: Thanks, Pete. Thank you. Greek philosopher, Crates of Thebes, was known for which strange habit? This is what's left. A, streaking across the field during the Olympics on multiple occasions.
0: Mm-hmm.
1: Or C, entering people's houses uninvited and helping them solve their family disputes. Dr. Phil.
5: It is C.
0: Gee, we could do with him right now. He'd come in and he'd help this dispute out.
1: Wouldn't he? He'd like a pun.
0: Would he?
1: Crates of Thebes would be a big fan of a pun.
0: Biology, Peter, is the study of what?
5: Biology is the study of the body.
1: No, that's anatomy. In biology, you probably study the body.
0: Yeah.
1: But it's not known as the study of the body.
0: Amy is in Lilydale.
1: Hello, Amy.
6: Hello, how are you?
1: Very well. Did you do biology at school?
6: I did.
1: Do you remember that big book, The Web of Something? What was it? Because that last word is what biology is the study of.
6: The web of life?
1: The life. Biology is a study
0: of life.
1: So that's
0: your answer, Amy.
1: That was the textbook we all had to study, was The Web of Life.
0: Which Australian headlined the Commonwealth Games closing ceremony last night?
6: Oh,
0: sorry. Amy, come on.
6: I don't know. No.
1: Sorry, Amy.
0: Jeff is in Ryde.
1: Hello, Jeff.
7: Hi, guys.
0: Are you Ryde, Victoria, or Ryde, New South Wales, Jeff?
7: Ryde, Victoria, down on the Mornington Peninsula.
0: Nice.
1: Very nice.
0: Nice neck of the woods. As Ryde around here is all right as well.
1: Which Australian headlined the Commonwealth Games closing ceremony? Pick a famous female.
7: Was it
1: Delta Goodrum?
0: It was Delta Goodrum.
1: How did she go? Let's have a listen.
0: She looked good too.
1: What a voice, eh?
0: Extraordinary. Jeff, congratulations. You know what you've won?
7: I do. Thank you very much for having me in the competition.
0: Okay, well, the $250 Visa card. You, Jeff.
1: Spend well, Jeff,
0: spend
1: without
0: wisely,
1: blessing.
0: My friend. Maybe go and buy a big book of pun humour.
1: Or The Web of Life. Jonesy obviously didn't do biology in school and doesn't know what we're talking about.
0: Jeff, you have a good remainder of the week, okay?
1: Thanks, Jeff.
7: Thanks, guys.
0: If you would like to play the Fast Five, it's as simple as registering. JonesyAndAmanda.com.au.
1: Coming up, an English woman. Is she English? Let me have a look. I can't remember. She has had a romantic attachment and has married something inanimate but unusual.
0: Oh.
1: Ah.
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0: Hello there, it's Jonesy D'Amanda across Australia, driving you home this Monday afternoon.
1: Have you ever heard of an objectum sexual, a person who identifies as an objectum sexual?
0: I was an Indian chief.
1: No.
0: Okay. Next to two dogs.
1: Okay, and let's see you down there at HR. Oh, okay. People will objectum to all your sexual stuff. No, an objectum sexual is someone who identifies as someone who has romantic and emotional attraction to inanimate objects rather than people.
0: Oh, yes. Yeah, the people that are in love with their car. Or,
1: yes. In the past, we've paid people who have symbolically married or declared lifelong relationships to the Eiffel Tower, to the Berlin Wall.
0: Yep. What's the difference between those people? Is an objectum sexual the same as someone that eats? Like, what about that guy that ate a whole Cessna aircraft?
1: No, that's someone who has, is it pica, P-I-C-A, where you just want to eat unusual things?
0: Isn't that just calcium out of your kettle?
1: No, just I think sometimes when women
0: have you ever eaten a big chunk of calcium? It's not that bad.
1: Why would I do it?
0: It just happens by accident. You might be drinking a coffee, and then a bit of calcium's dropped out of the kettle into your cup, and you drink it, and before you know it, you're chewing. You go, that's not bad. It's like a quickies. You ever chew a quickies?
1: These modern kettles don't get calcium built up.
0: Yeah, it depends where you live. If you live, say, Karratha, Western Australia, all the water there runs through a big thing of calcite, so you get a lot of calcium. And you used to get it on the back of your teeth.
1: Can I get back to objectum sexual, please, which is preferable to what you're talking about?
0: Yes.
1: People have married train stations, Ferris wheels, roller coasters. Someone married or tried to marry a cardboard cutout of Robert Pattinson, covered in paper cuts. Someone tried to marry a ghost in a symbolic ceremony. Yeah. Got ghosted, but one trouser ghost. But let me tell you the story of a woman called Amanda Liberty. She's a 35-year-old woman from Leeds in England. I don't know whether she's ever eaten calcium inadvertently or vertently. Mm. I don't even know. But she is in a committed relationship with a 91-year-old, not a person, a 91-year-old chandelier called Lumiere. Let me tell you the story about her. Her fascination with objects began in her teenage years. Her first relationship at the age of 14 was with a drum set.
0: A drum set?
1: They marched to the same beat. It was beautiful.
0: Right.
1: This later extended to a love affair she had with the Statue of Liberty. She changed her name to Amanda Liberty when she married so-called Statue of Liberty.
0: She's still Amanda Liberty.
1: She's still Amanda Liberty.
0: So she's still carrying a torch.
1: Nice. Oh, she couldn't handle the sandal. Had to get out. See? How come you can do a pun?
0: Because I do them very rarely.
1: Anyway, then she wanted a more tangible partner in her daily life. So she purchased a 91-year-old German chandelier called Lumiere. She had an immediate connection to the energy radiating from this fixture. She treats Lumiere as a female entity, spending time polishing and restoring the brass and crystals as an act of devotion. There's a picture of her here, kissing it. She says she maintains an open relationship with other chandeliers. I know that she was seeing a fluoro down at Officeworks. But she still considers Lumiere her primary partner.
0: Well, Lumiere's a bit of a show pony, really.
1: She is trying to become a vocal advocate for objectum sexuality, hoping to raise awareness and acceptance for unconventional forms of love. She's not the only one who's fallen in love with a chandelier. What about this woman? She's going to get into a fight with Sia.
0: Objectum sexual.
1: So that's the information that I can give you today, and I hope you've enjoyed it enormously.
0: I enjoyed it immensely.
1: That's great.
0: You know, I really did. It was good. Coming out. Did you see Martha Reeves singing the American National Anthem?
1: Tell you what. She's no Sia.
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0: Hello there, it's Jonesy Demander driving you home this Monday afternoon. I thank the Lord I am not a professional singer, because if I was a professional singer, there would be a time in my career when someone would say, could you please, Mr. Virtuoso, sing the national anthem?
1: I wonder if it's like a poison chalice.
0: Yep.
1: Because it's so many things can go wrong. The backing track can be out of time. The sound quality at the field may be terrible.
0: There
1: the sound
0: be
1: quality
0: hell.
1: Being projected into homes could be awful.
0: I asked Barnsley, I said, do you look forward to that? And he said, it scares the hell out of him.
1: Yeah.
0: Because when you see someone cock it up, you just say, thank God that is not me.
1: Yeah.
0: Case in point, Martha Reeves from Martha and the Vandellas. You remember Martha and the Vandellas? Old school?
1: Yeah, this is like from the 60s, isn't it?
0: Yeah.
1: How old would Martha be now?
0: Oh, she's 85.
1: And so they asked her to sing the anthem at the Women's Pro Basketball League.
0: Oh, you know this story as well.
1: Well, I think it's gone viral.
0: Yeah, it's gone very, very viral. So poor old Martha. They've got her at the...
1: She didn't know whether she was Arthur or Martha.
0: She's gone to the Women's Pro Baseball League and she's got up to sing the American National Anthem.
2: Oh, say can you see by the dawn's early light.
0: She's really nailed the old lady there.
2: What so proudly we hailed at the twilight's.
0: I don't know if that's the Vandellas in the background.
2: Stripes and bright stars.
0: So everyone's having a bit of a laugh in the background.
1: I don't know how to feel about that. Mm. I mean, it's not a great rendition, but who would employ a woman of that age to do that?
0: That's the thing. You know, on a scale of, say, Fergie, American National Anthem.
1: Well, that's right. That was nothing to do with age.
0: She was sprightly when she did this.

0: There's no point in sassing it. Just get up there and do it.
1: Hospitality tent before you get up there, I'd say.
0: Do you think that's what happened? I think everyone tries to make their mark, but just play it straight.
1: What about Roseanne Barr?
0: Oh, crikey. That was just disrespectful.
1: That is why I'm glad I'm not a professional singer.
0: You know who they should get to do it?
1: Who?
0: Someone very close to home. Remember we had Jennifer on our show last week who tried to sing a little bit of Country Roads?
2: West Virginia mountain mama, take me home, country roads.
0: Yeah. She should do it.
1: Jennifer of Como. Jennifer is not a professional singer, okay?
0: No.
1: She has the voice of an angel.
0: That angel doesn't want it back.
1: You know, speaking of voices of angels, how viral did our FFS Friday Feels session go last Friday? Ian Moss, Troy Cassidaly, Bow River, good Lord.
0: I know, we've got a lot of comments about it. I think we might play
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8: Hey, I'm Brooke Seychelle. Former NRL player Luke Bateman has spoken of the lengths betting companies would go to keep him gambling, despite being in the grip of a major addiction. Bateman is fronting a parliamentary inquiry into the government's gambling reforms. He spoke of one time he was flown to the Gold Coast and put up in a luxury rental.
9: The entire sort of C-suite of the company was there, all the management team, administration, and they were sort of all in the back room doing drugs together. And I was out in this room doing drugs with all of them. This is like the CEO, the founders, the VIP managers.
8: There are now 78 cases of the deadly H5 bird flu confirmed in Australia. The grim milestone comes as the CSIRO confirms our first mass mortality event after a large group of sick and dead birds were found in South Australia. Environment Minister Murray Watt says no species are immune.
10: To my knowledge, every bird species is at risk here. So yes, seagulls are a risk. They are obviously widespread around the country.
8: Two firefighting helicopters involved in a crash in Greece are believed to belong to a Queensland-based company. It's understood the choppers were leased from McDermott Aviation on the Sunshine Coast. Two crew members were killed in the incident west of Athens. And Pauline Hanson barred two media outlets from a press conference in Melbourne where she unveiled Victorian state election candidates. Reporters from the ABC and Guardian were barred from entering. Warren Pickering was announced as the party's state leader.
3: 5AU, your sport now.
8: The AFLW captains have gathered for the league's captain's call ahead of the start of the new season. It comes as Richmond co-captain Ellie McKenzie will miss the start of the season after suffering a fracture in the Australia-Ireland clash on Saturday. The season kicks off on Sunday between St Kilda and Carlton at Marvel Stadium. And in the NRL, a blow for the Panthers ahead of this week's clash against the Warriors. The club's confirmed centre Casey McLean suffered a small fracture in his hand. He'll undergo surgery. It's not clear when he'll return.
11: Tom Venning here, federal member for Grey. From the coast of the Outback, here's your local weather update.
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12: Partly cloudy with possible showers south of Port Pirie this evening. On the waters, southwesterly winds to 15 knots, seas to 1.5 metres. Overnight lows ranging from 11 in the Clare Valley to 5 in Whyalla. Tomorrow, cloudy on the waters, winds variable to about 10 knots, seas below 1 metre. Top temps ranging from 12 in the Clare Valley to 17 in Port Augusta.
1: Good afternoon to you. The Friday Feels sessions are just going gangbusters. And I hate that phrase, gangbusters, but really, they just get better and better. They get so good.
0: On Friday, we had the privilege of having Ian Moss and Troy Cassidy in here.
13: Ryan, can I play the intro?
0: Oh, please don't.
13: Sure. Well,
1: this is Ryan's big bit of work.
0: Okay, all right. Sorry, Ryan, over to you. Come on, all right.
13: Here we go.

0: feel groovy.
1: What did that cost us again?
2: That was $5,000. That production.
3: And beautifully spent. We got so many comments about that, about the performance they did. Grant Denyer, our mate, has said, stop it. This fills my heart. Shelley has said, this is phenomenal. The talent of Ian Moss and then add Troy. This was amazing. She said, I could sit and watch this all day. It does make me wonder and makes me sad for our kids who can only see live, who don't get to see live bands and appreciate music. Because the DJs are now taking over everywhere. Yeah, they don't get to see live bands in the, like we used to.
1: But to stand there and witness those two virtuosos deliver that song,
3: incredible.
1: I feel we can only replay it if you missed out.
3: And it's on our socials if you want to have a look, but we will replay it next.
1: Right now for you, the Friday Feels Sessions, Ian Moss, Troy Cassidaly on Gold. Whoa.

0: ignore you.
1: Hello there, it's Jonesy and Amanda driving you home. That was the Friday Feels session, FFS, Ian Moss, Troy Cassidaly, Bow River. I've heard that song a billion times. Perform live. I've seen Mossy perform it many times. I can't think of a better rendition than that particular
2: one. It's so beautiful. As Suze said on our socials, how many bloody national anthems are we blessed to have? It feels like a national anthem, doesn't it? What a song.
1: They're doing their Together Alone show.
2: Yeah, don't they compliment each other well?
1: Nice. Very nice. If you want to buy tickets, look out for the boys touring around. You know what I'd like to see for the Friday Feels session?
2: An orchestra?
1: I'd like to see a full band. Let's not go too crazy, but full band. Like a full tilt.
2: But sometimes we just get one person and one voice, and that's enough too.
1: But we don't muck around with it. It's just it's pretty much Troy was using your microphone to sing.
2: Yeah. Let's see if it's still got the power.
1: At last, for good.
2: Back in Bow River again. Oh, no, the powers have gone.
1: Put Kelly Clarkson on. Thank you, boys. Jonesy and Amanda driving you home.
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0: It's Jonesy and Amanda driving you home. I think we need our download. From the Daily Oz, Emma Gillespie is here, and I was just thinking this story had run cold in the world of Jonesy.
1: Yeah, this story was around everywhere early this year. Do you remember Savannah Guthrie? She's the Today Show host in the US. Basically, you know, America's Sunrise or Today Show. Massive, massive program on NBC in the US that she co-hosts. Her 84-year-old mother very tragically disappeared in February. So it's been 6 months since Nancy Guthrie vanished from her home in the middle of the night, literally in Arizona. And this week we have a very sad update. US authorities have actually released the ransom notes sent by her kidnappers, and it's really chilling. So here's where things stand for anyone who hasn't been following this. Savannah Guthrie, like I said, the host of the Today Show in the US, she went public with this awful story of her mum's disappearance, had been appealing for information. She was off air for a little bit, but she's been back on air for a couple of months. But the story goes that a family member dropped her mum, Nancy, home on a Saturday night, and the next day she never turned up to church, which is out of character. So then police declared a crime scene almost immediately. No one ever believed that Nancy left on her own. And then there was some doorbell footage released a few weeks later that showed a masked armed man tampering with the camera on the doorstep the morning that she vanished. So then we've had months of these huge search efforts, thousands of officers, volunteers brought in as well.
2: Haven't there also been fake ransom notes?
1: Yes. And that was what was so distressing about this for Savannah Guthrie, that there were all these fake ransom notes, and it was really confusing to tell, you know, which fact from fiction apart. There was also a little bit of a misstep in some of the handling of the forensic of this case. Apparently there was some blood on the porch that was missed and eventually dismissed as a nosebleed, but they've now treated that as different, more important evidence. So a couple of little pieces of it were bungled. But then over the weekend, we got these ransom notes. Now, there's two. They date back to just a few days after Nancy went missing. And police have released them in the hopes that someone will recognize the writing style. They're typed up, but the language is quite specific. So the cops are hoping that someone might recognize the tone. The first note demanded $4 million in cryptocurrency and threatened to kill Nancy if the money wasn't raised, but promised to release her within 12 hours of payment. 4 days later, there's this second note, and this is the really chilling one that's making headlines, which suggests Nancy died shortly after she was taken. It read, "Guthrie family, we did not fully grasp the seriousness of her physical condition. We never intended to hurt her. She perished shortly after she was taken. We believe it was heart-related. She's buried in nature now. Nothing you could have done could have changed the outcome. We are truly sorry."
2: Goodness. Yikes. Why wasn't that released earlier? Yeah. Or could they not determine that that was real?
1: Well, it took some time for them to determine whether or not it was credible. You're right, Amanda. Also, the family were aware of it, but they didn't want it to be made public at that point. The police haven't been able to verify whether or not Nancy is alive or is indeed dead, as the note suggests.
0: And if indeed that note is true and they've had this change of conscience, so maybe they might come forward.
2: So this was the note at the time. It's only just been released by the police. Right. There's been no change of conscience. Okay. It's just, I mean, what a horror story that they still can't verify that this has happened and get closure by finding the mother's body.
0: And kidnapping's so old school. You just don't hear of it anymore. Because the whole kidnapping thing, you know, you got to swap over the person for the money. Does it ever work? Does, like, kidnapping ever work?
2: Well, we wouldn't know, because the times that it has worked, maybe police weren't involved.
0: Yeah.
2: Who knows? We just don't know. But this sounds like a tragedy either way.
0: Em, it's a dreadful story.
2: Oh, thank you, Em.
1: Well, thanks so much for letting me tell
0: it. No, you've told it well, but it is a dreadful story. Dreadful.
1: Yeah, it's awful. It's awful.
0: Thank you, Em.
1: Thanks, guys.
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0: Good afternoon to you. It's Jonesy and Amanda driving you home across Australia.
1: Let me tell you a story.
0: About a man named Jed?
1: Well, it's about an old person, so it may as well be a man named Jed, but in fact it's a woman. I don't know what her name is, but I was taken by a picture of her in a cinema. There she is in a little twin set in pearls.
0: Mm-hmm.
1: And she's brought a snack into the cinema. Shh, secret.
0: Traveller pie?
1: A giant roast chicken wrapped in foil. A whole roast.
0: What's she seeing? She must be seeing.
1: Well, if she was going to see the Odyssey, she'd take a smorgasbord of 18 different meals all at once.
0: Yeah.
1: So, entire roast chicken, roast potatoes, carrots, gravy. She took a real fork, took her own cutlery, et cetera, to smuggle into the cinema because you're not supposed to take your own food into the cinema.
0: Are you sure about that?
1: Well, you're not supposed. Are you allowed to? I don't think they like it. And not a roast chicken. What about your garlic sandwiches that you like to take?
0: I'm very. Very, what's the word, mindful of smells when I take smelly food or any sort of good smelling food.
1: You wouldn't take a tuna salad.
0: I was on the train and someone was just eating a 3-piece feed from KFC. And
1: he's yum.
0: I know, but it just, you know how good KFC smells. And I'm going, okay, bro. You know, everyone's salivating like Pavlov's dog in that thing.
1: Mm.
0: Even the vegans.
1: Yeah, well, that's what KFC will do for you.
0: Mm.
1: Absolutely it will. Yeah, so you're not supposed to, I don't think. Take food into the cinema. I've got a friend whose mother and father, a well-off family.
0: Yeah.
1: But every time, if they drive to Queensland or whatever, they'll always pack their own sandwiches. That drives my friend crazy.
0: It's so old.
1: Says, look, you can just buy a sandwich at the servo.
0: Yeah.
1: You can do that. But they, no. They pull over at the side of the road and unwrap their sandwiches.
0: I'm a good smuggler of foods and stuff. Really good.
1: When do you ever smuggle food?
0: I do all the time. Like, or drinks. You go to a thing.
1: You know you're going to be a smuggler of drinks.
0: No, but you can't drink anywhere now, so it depends where you are.
1: Listen, you can't drink anywhere.
0: You can't.
1: Where can't you drink?
0: You go to a function.
1: Where can't you drink where you would like to drink?
0: Where you can't take your beer bottle outside. So what I do, I usually wear a jacket.
1: Because you like to just drink on the streets.
0: No, what I'm saying is, or we have to go to another part of the function, I get the bottle, put it straight in there under my coat and just walk out. But you get the apologizers like, I've got this bottle. Can I take that? No, mate. No, you can't. You've got to tip that in the sink. You know, it's like my mate Scotty. Years ago, we'd had a bit of a session and we're getting our evening kebab. And I said to him, you know what? You should try a pied. Pied is so good. And he said, I'm not eating that muck. And I said, no, have a go. I'll buy you a pied. So I bought two beef pieds and his eyes just went mind blown. He was saying, this is the best thing I've ever eaten in my life. At that point, the bus pulled up, the door opened. I had the presence of mind to put my pie in my top pocket in my jacket. Got in.
1: That's a win, is it?
0: That's a win. Got into the bus. Then I hear from the behind, nah, mate, you can't bring that on the bus. And Scotty says, well, what am I supposed to do with it? And he goes, well, you got to put it in the bin. He goes, as long as my bum's pointing to the ground. That's his signature saying, I'm not chucking this in the bin. Punk, the door's shut. And off we go without him, standing on the side of the road.
1: So you're the winner because you've got a hot meal in your pocket.
0: I know, because I'm eating the pie.
1: I'm a winner.
0: Once you pass the bus driver, it doesn't matter. Do you know the saying, it's easier to beg forgiveness than ask permission?
1: Remember that time, and I've only ever done it once, we were going to see Midnight Oil and I smuggled in a hip flask.
0: You are. When we went and saw the Rolling Stones, I smuggled in a great amount of booze into my motorcycle boot and no one noticed. We entered Midnight Oil. I said, your turn. And you said, I've got the perfect thing. It's a hip flask. It looks exactly like a banana. And I said.
1: And it was the size of a very small banana.
0: No, it was a reasonably sized. It would have been about 375 mils of banana.
1: Yeah, and I filled it with vodka.
0: No, you didn't. Tell everyone what you filled it with.
1: Well, I pre-mixed it.
0: Yeah. So it was one drink for you.
1: Well, I'm not going to drink straight vodka.
0: No, but what you do, you don't.
1: What do you do?
0: Well, you go in there with the thing and then you go and buy reasonably priced mixer drinks, and you put it all together.
1: Oh. Anyway, remember, we went in the end, we spent the entire night next to the drink stand.
0: Yeah, I know, and they were reasonably priced. Peter Garrett is a humanitarian. he wants everyone to.
1: Well, the tribal drum is going to beat for this. Tales of the Smuggler.
0: Ah, yes.
2: It would have been mine if it hadn't been for those meddling kids.
3: 5 AU.

0: Hello there, it's Jonesy Demander driving you home. A woman has been caught sneaking a full roast dinner into the movies via her purse.
1: She is 88 years old. That's sort of the era of that. No. Apparently it is, her, for example, Hoyt's terms and conditions.
0: Yep.
1: No outside food or drinks.
0: Oh, I always thought it was like one of those honesty things. You could bring it in because they do charge a fair bit
1: then
0: of money.
1: Then what's the honesty part?
0: The honesty thing was, oh, please don't bring it in. You know, just do it discreetly. You know, it's like Mick Jagger's womanizing. Just do it discreetly.
1: He'd take them around in a small, you know, alfoil bag.
0: If you're going to have a three-piece feed.
1: Don't let other people see it. So the tribal drum is beating for Tales of the Smuggler.
0: Yeah.
2: And it would have been mine if it hadn't been for those meddling kids.
0: Do you like that one or the other? What's the other one we've got, Ryan?
3: Blasted meddling kids.
0: Jason.
1: Hello, Jason.
0: Either one's good.
1: Hi, Jason.
0: Jason.
1: Hi, Jason. Or are we up to Narelle now?
0: We'll go Narelle.
1: Hello, Narelle.
4: Hello.
1: Hello. What did you smuggle?
4: I smuggled vodka cooler and milk in a thermos into Bingo because my mum wanted me to go to Bingo and I wanted to go clubbing, but I used to like getting drunk before I went clubbing. So that was the compromise that I'd get drunk at Bingo and then she'd drop me off at the nightclub.
1: I'm asking of though.
0: So you're preloaded at Bingo.
1: But I'm intrigued by the combination of alcohol. Was that all one drink?
4: Yeah, it's a white Russian and it looks like coffee. I'll put it in a thermos and they just thought I drank coffee.
0: And it's cold coffee. How did you explain that, Narelle?
1: Well, no one else said while Narelle was drinking it.
4: It was iced coffee.
0: I'm drinking an iced coffee.
1: Yeah. And did it make your Bingo more successful?
4: Probably not more successful, but probably more fun.
1: Yeah.
0: What did Mum think when she was dropping you off at the local nightclub?
4: Oh, she was fine. Like, she just went, be careful, bye.
1: Yeah, you'd lived up your end of the bargain by then. Thank you, Narelle.
0: Even stop the car.
1: Imagine smuggling drinks into Bingo.
0: Well, no one's
1: Pleasure 11.
0: No one's going to check. Garth is with us.
1: Hey, Garth.
5: Hi, how you going?
1: Very good. Well. What did you smuggle?
5: Well, we smuggled out, actually. Me and a bunch of guys, we went to a 21st party. It was as boring. And she was 21 and we were 18 or something and we were a bunch of mongrels. So we just grabbed a picnic blanket, went to the fridge, loaded it up with all the grog. We snuck out and went and had a party of our own up the road.
1: Oh.
0: So you're right.
1: And now you're an adult. Do you look back and think that was bad form?
5: I did say we were a bunch of mongrels, didn't I?
0: Yeah. Okay, so, well, apology accepted.
1: What was her name, Garth?
5: Christine. I won't give you a surname in case she's listening.
1: No, but would you like to apologise publicly to Christine?
5: I am sorry, Christine Laffer. It wasn't really my idea.
1: Okay. Sure, that old thing.
0: You're just following orders.
1: She heard her party was boring as... but I'm sorry I stole the grog. Thank you, Garth.
0: Very heartfelt of you, Garth.
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1: Hi, I'm Hannah Davies. The Comm Games have wrapped up in Glasgow with our athletes claiming another 5 gold on the final day of competition. Louise Hoskins creating history, winning the women's Para Bowls at the age of 76, making her the oldest ever Games champion. The Brisbane Broncos remain undefeated on top of the NRLW table after a 30-point win over the Bulldogs yesterday. In the other matches, the Titans down the Warriors by 2 points and the Knights had a 20-point win over the Eels. And Japan's Shiho Kawaki has won the Women's British Open this morning. Hannah Green, the best of the Aussies, finishing 29th.
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5: Hey, I'm Brooke Seychelle. Donald Trump is claiming fresh talks with Iran will begin in coming hours after calling off planned strikes against the country. The US president threatened over the weekend to carry out the biggest attack since World War II.
6: The reason they asked is they think there's a deal. There's a deal on Hormuz, and then there will be a deal on the nuclear, or you might call it the denuclearization of Iran.
5: Former NRL player Luke Bateman has told an inquiry into gambling reform that betting companies would offer to get him illicit drugs while he was in the grip of a gambling addiction. The two-day inquiry into the proposed reforms has kicked off in Canberra. Pauline Hanson is expected to be met with protesters at a One Nation event in Melbourne today. It follows the party leader unveiling candidates for the upcoming state election, where reporters from the ABC and The Guardian were denied entry. We're being told to brace for more mass mortality events as Australia hits 78 confirmed cases of H5 bird flu. The first event has been confirmed in South Australia. The Federal Agriculture Minister admits it's a serious threat to native species.
7: Australians should expect to see more spread and larger numbers now of wildlife being affected.
5: Former broadcaster Alan Jones has been met by a massive media scrum as he arrived for the opening day of his long-awaited trial in Sydney. Jones is facing 20 charges of indecent assault and 2 of sexual touching, which he denies. And petrol prices are tipped to rise this week after the fuel excise discount officially came to an end. The Treasurer insists it was always meant to be temporary.
4: 5AU, your sport now.
5: Richmond defender Luke Traynor has been slapped with a 1-game ban for gut-punching Eagle Jack Williams. The incident happened in the second quarter of the Eagles' 11-point loss yesterday at the MCG. If the Tigers accept, Traynor will miss Saturday's game with Adelaide. And New South Wales has wasted no time appointing a new Origin coach after Laurie Daly confirmed he won't return next year. Sources say assistant coach Matt King has agreed to a 2-year deal. That's the latest in news and sport.
8: 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From the coast of the Outback, here's your local weather update.
4: 5AU weather.
9: Partly cloudy with possible showers south of Port Pirie this evening. On the waters, southwesterly winds to 15 knots, seas to 1.5 metres. Overnight lows ranging from 11 in the Clare Valley to 5 in Whyalla. Tomorrow, cloudy on the waters, winds variable to about 10 knots, seas below 1 metre. Top temps ranging from 12 in the Clare Valley to 17 in Port Augusta.
10: Hello there, just a little bit of housekeeping. The tribal drum was beating last hour, Tales of the Smuggler. We had some great calls. Helen, though, had this.
11: I smuggled into the movies a baked rabbit, a 4-litre can of tomato juice, topped up with vodka.
12: A cooked rabbit?
11: We buy baked rabbit from Woolworths, and it was all in a foil bag. And you go into the movies, and we've got this great big 4-litre tin of tomato juice. Right. We make a couple of puncture holes, drink out tomato juice, fill it up with vodka, and then just go in sipping it like it was normal tomato juice.
12: I'm fascinated.
10: Fake rabbit. How did it come? Was it in alfoil? Was it a bag?
11: Yeah. It was in like an alfoil bag, yeah. You know, so you just sit there and break a piece off and eat it and break another piece off, have a sip of vodka and tomato juice.
12: As you're watching Watership Down.
10: I know. We know how to eat a rabbit, Helen. I'm curious.
12: It's an early version of the bachelor's handbag.
10: Yeah, the bag, a roast chicken in a bag, but I have never heard of a baked rabbit in a bag. Jemwai Rai, you've just been on the Google.
13: Yeah, I can't find any evidence that you could buy a baked rabbit from like Woolies or Coles.
10: Right.
13: But there was something called a

0: rabbits.
1: Really?
0: Yeah, it was during the poor times. That's why you ate rabbit, because we had tons of them. When I lived in Bendigo with my grandparents, my Fred, used to take me out. My grandfather, Fred, would take us out ferreting. Yeah, when he'd get a ferret off his mate.
1: You wouldn't eat ferrets.
0: No, you don't eat the ferret. The ferret, you get that, and you put it down the rabbit warren, ferret again, in there, and we put a net at the other end, and the rabbit would come out, and then Granddad would get his pocket knife and go, bonk, jong it on the head.
1: Yeah.
0: Then he'd knock it out, break its neck, gut it in front of us, throw it at us.
1: Merry Christmas, boys.
0: There you go, boys.
1: And would Grandma cook it and eat it?
0: Yeah, we go. I just can't eat rabbit for that very reason. It's not for me.
1: Mm.
0: But I didn't know that you could get them at Coles.
1: I prefer twisties if it's all the same with everybody.
0: Twisties. Thank you.
1: Well, coming up next, there's been some conjecture about a series of old performers, one of whom is Barry Manilow. Are they past their best?
0: Ooh.
1: Controversial. We'll talk about it
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0: Hello there, it's Jonesy Demander driving you home. The Bert Newton Award for Most Popular Presenter. Can I just put a plug in for my friend here?
1: Please do.
0: Amanda Rose Keller, you're up there. You are going to win this thing. Yeah. Ryan and I will be just... Are we going to like man hug? We'll man hug.
2: Yeah.
0: And we'll high five. And I'll do the Daryl Summers.
1: That's on radio.
0: It'll be a great night.
1: It helps if you tell people how to vote.
0: Hoogies.com.au. Don't worry about this. It's in the bag.
1: Well, if people have
0: voting
1: information.
0: Follow the prompts. Come on, please, please, please, please.
1: In the meantime, thank you. We were talking about earlier in the show about some controversy at the Women's Pro Basketball League on Saturday. Martha Reeves from Martha and the Vandellas. You know Martha and the Vandellas? They sang this?
0: You know the song?
1: Well, they sang it.
0: Yep. On the Good Morning Vietnam soundtrack.
1: Well, Martha is substantially older than that now, obviously, and she sang the anthem and it went a bit like this.
3: Oh, say can you see by the dawn's early light.
1: But what this is interesting because there's a real dialogue at the moment about older stars continuing to perform beyond, well, we know it's beyond their best, but
0: sure,
1: really beyond their limits. We saw, well, let's have a look at the list I've got in front of me here. There've been a whole stack of them.
0: What like about Casey and the Sunshine
1: Band?
0: Casey
1: and the Sunshine Band. KFC and the Sunshine Band. He
0: well,
1: looks...
0: Well, he's just portly. I don't think he sounds
1: bad. Well, have you seen him move?
0: Yeah, but he still sounds okay. Well, that's okay. Like, how old's Casey?
1: But when you see him, part of you goes, oh. I hate to admit this, but my boyfriend, Barry Manilow, has been included in this list of stars that are performing well beyond their years. And I've seen some footage of him with his little stick legs sort of thrusting and I don't know.
0: That would be an excuse for me to storm out of a Barry Manilow concert if I was along there. Oh, this is unacceptable.
1: That's mean. Rod Stewart, there's been complaints about Rod Stewart.
0: There has been.
1: He's had to stop a couple of times and suck on the oxygen.
0: Yeah, well, it's hard to
1: see. Well, then don't do it. Just last week, we had David Lee Roth, who appeared drunk on stage. Was that his excuse? I don't know.
0: There was...
1: What? I'm sorry.
0: He looked like an old lady in leather pants. There was this glowing review.
4: Do not waste your money, America. Awful.
1: And you had to edit out the swears of that review as well.
0: No, like Keith Richards said, when he's up on stage, he's not doing it for the money. He's not doing it for you. He's doing it for himself.
1: Yeah, and that's fair enough too. This is an interesting debate to have. Them doing it for themselves, are they doing themselves a service?
0: You know what? Let's formulate an argument for this and we'll take it down to the pub. What do you think?
1: Well, it is a Monday night. Why don't we do that? We'll go to the pub test.
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0: Hello there, it's Jonesy and Amanda driving you home. There's big issues to discuss. We like to get down to the Jonesy and Amanda Arms.
1: The good old-fashioned pub test.
0: Thank you, Sam. And today...
2: Well, we're wondering how you feel about old music legends really staying on past their best. How do you feel about this? Because we've had a spate of them recently. Here's a quick montage of some of our faves. That's Martha from Martha and the Vandellas. Hands off, that's Barry Manilow.
0: I think he's safe. Rod
2: Stewart sucking on oxygen on stage.
0: Yep. And David Lee Roth just sucking
2: on stage. There have been a whole spate of them recently, and this is an interesting debate. I was reading an article about this. Someone said here, the headline is, "Music legends, it's time to leave the stage for our sake. Fans are paying hundreds to relive their glory days, but too often they're left watching their musical heroes struggle through one encore too many. It's upsetting and disappointing to watch your music idol flail on stage and not perform as you'd hoped, and also with anger over skyrocketing ticket prices."
0: Yeah.
2: You said earlier, Brendan, that Keith Richards had said he's performing for himself. He does it because he loves it.
0: Yep. But Keith plays the guitar. And quite frankly, apologies to all the guitarists out there, but Keith, you know, he doesn't have to sing. He doesn't have to hit those high notes.
2: Yes.
0: Darryl Braithwaite, when we had him on our show.
2: Yeah, he's chosen to stop.
0: He announced his retirement pretty much with us because he has a huge range, vocal range, but he just said it doesn't come easy anymore.
2: No.
0: And it's like a football player expecting a football player to run out on the field.
2: But this
0: when they're older. But
2: no, we're not expecting this of them. They are providing this for us, and we love them enough to want to see it. Who would have said no to sit now looking back to seeing no in Elvis in his last days? Of course you'd want to see that. If they want to do it and we want to see it, isn't that enough? Or do you think, as it says here, we need to call a stop because the tickets are expensive and these performers are just beyond their best?
0: What about this?
2: What about Frankie Valli? Have you seen him?
0: Yeah, but that's what's keeping him
2: alive.
0: He
2: looks like elder abuse.
0: Yeah. But if you watch Frankie Valli, if it's keeping him alive, then is it such a bad thing? And if you're a Frankie Valli fan...
2: Yes, I know.
0: So you'll pony up the money.
2: I'm intrigued to know what you think. Old music legends staying on past their best. Does this pass the pub test?
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0: 10 questions, 60 seconds on the clock. You could pass. If you don't know an answer, we'll come back to that question if time permits. You get all the questions right. Happy days. $1,000.
5: You can make it $2,000 by answering a bonus question, but it is double or nothing.
0: Can you, Steve? Can you?
5: Hi, Steve.
6: Hello.
5: Hello, Steve. Steve. It's you. It's your time
0: to
5: shine.
0: Have we caught you unaware, Steve?
6: No, got me off. Guard, but yeah, let's
0: you're
6: go.
0: Okay.
5: Are you ready?
0: Well, let's get you on guard.
5: Let's
0: Steve.
5: Get you on guard. Let's go through the rules. You've got 10 questions, you've got 60 seconds. Saying pass is your friend. If you're not sure, we might have time to come back. Okay,
6: sure,
5: Steve. Good luck because here we go. Here comes question number one. What month are we currently in?
6: August.
5: Question two. How many sides does a hexagon have?
6: Six.
5: Question three. The daddy long legs is a type of what?
6: Spider.
5: Question four, what sport features in the video game FIFA?
6: Football or soccer, yeah.
5: Question five, what company makes the Salada crackers?
6: Farmers.
5: Question six, what scale is used to measure earthquakes?
6: Richter.
5: Question seven, what sport does athlete Andrew Bogut play?
6: Basketball.
5: Question eight, how many reindeer does Santa have?
6: Seven.
0: Oh. No!
5: I wouldn't have known this either. There are nine.
0: There's eight, but then Rudolph, you count him with his big flashy nose.
5: You were really powering through.
0: You were doing well.
5: Oh, Steve.
0: Steve.
5: You all came a cropper with Rudolph and his mates. I am sorry.
6: Oh, that's all right.
5: Thank you, Steve.
0: Carry on, Steve. Carry on. Coming up next, the pub test. Old music legends staying on past their best. Does it pass the pub
5: test? I'm intrigued to know what you think.
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0: Hello there.
1: It's Jonesy and Amanda driving you home. It's been a hell of a week, hasn't it?
2: It's a Monday.
1: Like I said, let's get on down to the Jonesy Amanda Arms 4.
3: The pub test.
4: Pub test.
3: Does it pass the pub test?
5: If something sounds unlikely, then it should fail the pub test.
4: Yeah, the pub test.
6: Doesn't pass the sniff test. Stop it. It's not helpful.
1: Old music legends staying on past their best. Does it pass the pub test?
2: There's been a spate of them recently that people are saying, well, you know, I love them, but gee, they don't look great on stage anymore.
1: Martha from Martha and the Vandellas. Just recently.
7: Oh, say, can you see?
2: Yikes.
1: Your boyfriend, Barry Manilow.
2: Yikes.
1: Rod Stewart.
2: All my faves. Yikes.
1: David Lee Roth.
2: Yeah.
1: I am.
2: This article here that I'm reading says, music legends, it's time to leave the stage for our sake. People, fans are paying hundreds to relive the glory days, but often they're left watching their musical heroes struggle through one encore too many.
1: But they've got to be fit. It's a hard job.
2: Yeah.
1: You know, Bon Scott said, I tell you folks, it's harder than it looks.
2: But if someone is willing to do it and people are willing to pay it, is that transaction fair enough? Or with skyrocketing ticket prices, are we just watching our favourites flail away on stage well beyond their use-by date? So how do you feel? Old music legends staying on past their best. Does this pass the pub test?
8: I just feel if you're paying a premium for these tickets, then I think you expect to get something for your money. Like, for example, we saw Guns N' Roses when they came to Australia 2 years ago, maybe even 3 years ago now, and that was probably one of the worst concerts I've ever been to. I had the same thoughts about Elton John. We went and saw him. But he was fantastic. He could still sing. And I thought that was money well spent.
9: Well, as someone who spent nearly 30 years working behind the scenes of music industry, I've unfortunately seen on many occasions, way past their due date, musicians and rock stars still going out there and giving it a go. You know that they don't need the money, and for whatever reason they do it anyway. It's not just about them humiliating themselves. It's also about the poor people that are paying top dollar to just be disappointed. Stop letting these old people play, because it's just really sad.
10: Have a look at David Lee Roth. He should go have a quiet glass of whatever he drinks and just relax, I think, these days.
11: What they're saying is absolutely correct, because I think it's time for some of these singers, and as great as they are, and they've, you know, they've shaped the music of our lives, it's time to pass the baton on. There is a lot of bands out there who are up-and-comers that don't get the chance to play in front of all those people and get the exposure. Some of these guys just need to just hang the hat up and go out gracefully.
12: No, it doesn't. Paul McCartney is my favourite, but at the moment he makes my husband sound good.
1: Okay.
2: It's interesting, though, someone's saying give everyone else a go, but it's the boomers who have the money to spend.
1: That's the problemo.
2: That's the problemo, and the boomers want to relive their youth by seeing these older performers.
1: They could perform on a cruise ship, I suppose. Although you'd be confused. Am I performing or am I watching the show? I've forgotten.
13: Righto, you two. That's enough.
2: Time to walk the plank.
1: What am I doing?
2: Well, Tin Hat Tuesday is back tomorrow. If you have any conspiracy theories you'd like to share.
1: Okay, I've just got a subliminal message coming through. 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
2: Sorry that I don't want to have to be the person
1: to
2: say this.
1: I don't need you in the background. Me, me, me, me, me. I'm letting the gravitas come in.
2: You're talking out of it right now.
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0: All right, last week, all the famous on the Misheard Lyrics, we had this from Stephen, the other side, Jason Derulo. If you walk down this road, we'll be llamas for sure. 100%, that's there.
3: That's good.
0: Paul had this one, What a Wonderful World. Armstrong! Bright Blessed Days and the Dogs Say Goodnight.
4: Bright

0: Or is it, according to Stephen's ears, Andy, are you goofing on Elm Street, baby? Ooh. Yeah.
1: Andy, are you goofing on Elm Street?
0: Oh, yeah. I hear that, Stephen. Well done. Clayton's got this one. Clayton Shaw, thank you for your entry. Train, hey, soul sister, your lipstick stains.
2: Your lipstick stains.
0: Or actually, does it stink?
2: Your lipstick stains.
3: Oh, yeah,
0: no,
3: it
0: so stinks.
3: Stinky lipstick.
2: Your lipstick stains.
0: Clayton, I love that one. Thank you. Jess has been listening to Hero on Enrique Iglesias. Would you tremble if I touched your lips?
4: Would you tremble if I touched your lips?
0: Or does the great heartthrob love a dribbler? My job is to merely read these out. Would you dribble? Would you dribble if I touched your lips? Very different song.
4: Would you tremble?
3: Yes.
4: If I touched
0: is it
4: your
0: there?
4: Lips?
3: Yes.
0: Here we hear
3: it. Tremble,
0: yeah.
3: Yeah.
4: Would you tremble?
0: It's now a laughable song with just that one slight tweet. You've got man overboard them. Come on in, Jess.
5: Instant Hall of Famer.
0: Would you dribble?
4: Would you tremble if I touched your lips?
0: That's one of my favourite ones here. Thank you. Quincy's got this. Sugar, we're going down. Fall Out Boy. Don't mind me. I'm watching you two from the closet.
3: That could mean anything.
0: That scenario was in there, to be honest.
3: That could mean anything.
0: Okay, no.
3: That
0: could if mean you're watching, anything. What are you watching?
3: Okay. They could be reading a book.
0: Well, what about this? Or is he saying, tell mummy I'm watching YouTube from the closet?
3: That's a bit nicer.
0: It's nicer, isn't it? You know, maybe we're an episode of Bluey in there. Want some peace and quiet. That is, beat for beat, what you said, Quincy. Tell mummy I'm watching YouTube from the closet. Fall Out Boy. No, there's actually no doubt. Yeah, I now can't hear the original line. Don't mind me, I'm watching you two from the closet.
4: Don't mind
0: no,
4: me,
0: it's gone.
4: You two from the closet.
0: Brilliant. Well done, Quincy. Great name as well.
5: Instant Hall of Famer.
0: This came in the last 10 minutes. Liga Fantasy, Mariah Carey. Sweet, sweet fantasy, baby. Or we've all seen one. Has someone seen a menacing baby? A sweet, sweet menacing baby.
3: Medicine baby.
0: And Derek, how can we be lovers, Michael Bolton? How can we be lovers if we can't even be friends?
6: How can we be lovers if we can't be friends?
0: Or is it, how can we be lovers if we can't beat France?
6: How can we be lovers if we can't be friends?
0: Yes, it's there. It is. Hear it again. How can we be lovers if we can't beat France? Who knew he was a soccer coach? He goes in there and gives a rival country a pep talk. Sings it to them.
6: How can we be lovers if we can't be friends?
0: Brilliant ones this week. Thank you very much, everyone who takes the time to email me. We get these 24 hours a day. Thank you so much for keeping the Mishear lyrics going. It's our longest running feature. Thanks to you guys. Thank you. As always, when you mishear them, whatever they are, dribbling or not.
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0: And trying to beat the French.
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0: Christian O'Connell's show. We want to build a classic 80s and 90s school. Patsy, what has to go in?
1: Well, we had, you won't believe this, but we had an incinerator at our school. But not only did we have an incinerator, we had an incinerator monitor or two kids. I'm not talking high school either. I'm talking at primary school. This incinerator is a rusted old
0: thing. So kids under the age of 11?
1: Absolutely.
0: In charge of a furnace?
1: Absolutely.
0: What a country.
1: It would burn all winter, not in the summer, obviously, but all winter, and there would be two kids. It was the most coveted position.
0: Oh, no, wait, it was two kids. It's a two-person job.
2: Yeah. School, we took it seriously.
0: Yeah. This will be properly man. Well, not man, but young children will burn it.
2: Wait, sorry, Patsy, forgive my ignorance. Mm. What goes in the incinerator?
1: Everything.
2: What does it do?
1: No,
0: we had an incinerator as well.
1: Yeah.
2: Right.
0: No. They used to burn, everything. Oh, stuff that
1: plastic.
0: Was not great. Plastic, tyres, no, really bad.
1: Yeah, it was.
0: That's
1: everything
0: why there's that massive hole in the ozone here.
1: It's our fault.
0: It's Patsy. School.
1: Yes, single-handedly. But there'd be two kids that would be nominated, most coveted position in the playground.
2: How do you get the gig of incinerator
1: monitor? Well, you'd take
2: monitor.
1: Turns. You'd have to take turns. But the teacher, the principal would give you a box of matches.
2: Oh, my God.
1: And so different he'd be times. Taking class totally different times. And it would be the monitor's job once a day through the school, like not with a adult there monitoring
0: that thing,
1: you.
0: That thing was going constantly. Because obviously in the UK, you have really long, cold winters.
1: Yeah.
0: So the way that they would heat the school was by just burning everything. I remember once a month they would say, listen, if your parents need to get rid of anything, tell them to drop it off tomorrow. So they'd be like armchairs.
1: What?
0: You see the caretaker, like your PE teacher, lugging an like a sofa. And then I saw the two teachers sawing a sofa up once in the three bits, chucking it into this beast.
1: It's a different time.
2: But what about air quality? How about
1: there was none.
2: No.
1: Was not. Wasn't a consideration.
0: That's a fair question that was not asked back in the 80s.
1: But it would be their responsibility to make sure that the fire didn't go out. So you'd see them there, stoking it through the
0: afternoon. Oh, no, it was like a
1: afternoon.
0: Fire god that everyone had to worship, the incinerator. Even the phrase incinerator. Yeah.
1: But where it was as well, it wasn't like tucked away.
0: No, ours was in the ours opened onto the playground.
2: It was the piece de resistance
1: of
2: the school.
1: Ours was right next to the sand pit.
0: So, it would open up and everyone would go, yeah. You see that fire behind a metallic grill.
2: That is
0: a fire god.
1: It was amazing. And everything went in there and all the kids would just stand around and watch it.
0: I even think a couple of bad kids went in there sometimes as well. This kid, you're like, whatever happened to Dave?
2: I can't believe they gave kids boxes of matches.
1: Oh, yeah.
0: And let them near. Rio, the size of the thing, Patsy, was huge, wasn't it?
1: No, yeah, it was.
0: Giant metallic doors
1: would open
0: up.
1: It was like a dumpster.
0: Up.
1: It was huge.
2: Blown my mind.
0: It was like, so it was people's job to constantly feed the fire god.
1: Yes.
2: Right, you've got to keep it satisfied.
0: Keep that thing going. We need help from your mums and dads. Anything. A car. They're getting rid of a car. We're trying to saw the car in half.
2: We must please the
0: I
2: fire god.
0: I swear I'm not making this up. Once a bed got dropped off, and again, teachers sawed it into like three pieces and fed it to the incinerator.
2: Why the teachers have better things to do than sawing beds up? That's insane.
0: Never thought about that. Too busy worrying about bees' knees, Rio. One more thing that was in every single school, there's actually a method of correction and punishment, was the classic chalk duster.
1: Oh, yes.
0: Well, I remember if you were bad, we were made to stand on a chair, and Mr. Wilson, who I actually think hated children, was in the war and clearly was suffering from some kind of... Part of him was still out in Europe fighting the Germans. He would make us stand on a chair, right? And he would throw a wooden duster at you.
1: Yeah.
0: Well, if you flinched, you'd have to stay up there until you didn't flinch and he hit you with a wooden chalk duster.
2: Crazy.
0: No, crazy. This was a Catholic primary school. I went to in the eyes of God, this was witnessed by. It's like that or I'll be fed into the incinerator. I'll take that duster, Mr. Wilson.
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0: Christian O'Connell Show. All right, so we're going to try and build an 80s or 90s school. 80s and 90s school, we can try and build one. So far, though, we've got the incinerator manned by children. Yes. Also, if you're going to build an 80s and 90s school, you need loo roll that is so thin you could use it as tracing paper. And do you know how cheap and thin it was?
1: And rough like sandpaper.
0: Oh, really rough. Yeah. Yes, you're right. Sandy exterior, yeah. And then the other thing as well, we had in the classroom, you had one of those pencil sharpeners.
2: Yes,
0: where you could feed, feed your pencil. We had to ask the teacher if you could get up because it was a real time killer. Because you would take your time dawdling up to it. You could easily waste out, trust me, about 5 minutes. Then it was, O'Connell, it doesn't take that long to walk up here. Yes. So it's like meandering around. Walking up. So walking is
2: a favourite during maths class, don't you think?
0: Please.
2: When you didn't want to do any work.
0: I was forever just blunting the pencil. It's gone again, sir. It's gone again, sir. Okay, O'Connell, this time be quicker. Run!
1: We used to have one that had a hand
0: the crank.
1: Terrible job. It would like chop it in these angles.
0: Yes. It always looked like a cat's backside.
1: Yeah.
2: Yes, it does.
0: Anyway, a lot of time daydreaming at school. Rio, what else has to go in our 80s and 90s school?
1: I actually reckon this stuff was like a gateway drug. Those scratch and sniff stickers was the holy grail of something you could get from the teacher. So.
0: Oh, yes. What a great thing in the 90s they were.
1: Brilliant. If you did your homework well or something, you know, Mrs. Collins would come on
0: like
1: and
0: a strawberry. Want,
1: oh, and then you'd scratch it and you...
2: I bet you got a lot, yeah. Mr. Double Degree.
0: Of course he did. Hall monitor, prefect.
1: Yeah. Yes, I was ODing on them by the end. Those scratch and sniff ones.
0: Oh. Can you still buy scratch and sniff stickers?
1: I wonder, does Audie get them, Patsy?
2: No, they don't. They don't even get... We used to get the red smiley face.
0: Yeah.
2: That the stamp. Yep. I've never seen any of her work with well done or a good try. Okay.
1: Yeah, I don't know if you can still get it.
0: I want to note, can you still buy scratch and sniff stickers? Mm. Ask the Werribee Love God, your husband.
1: Yes.
0: You know, because Officeworks would sell them.
1: Yes.
0: Because I'll tell you what I'd like to get some, and then when you do good breaks, I'll give you a smiley face, a scratch and sniff snicker. You get a little buzz.
1: Yeah.
0: I reward the, like loving children, you reward the behaviour you want.
1: Yeah.
0: Okay, and that's how we're going to dominate with scratch and sniff stickers.
1: That's going to be instead of pay rises
0: you ain't getting those.
1: Scratch and sniffs.
0: Also, I want to know, how long does a scratch and sniff sticker retain its potency?
1: Great question.
0: Like, has anyone got one from the 90s that still smells of strawberry now?
1: You know what? I'll ask my mum. I've still got a lot of my school textbooks
0: and
1: stuff. Yeah, I'll see if she can dig one up and give it a whiff.
0: Please.
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0: Christian O'Connell Show. All right, let's get it on. Today, farming songs is a time waster, and shout out to all the hard-working farmers. I mean that, actually, that listen to the show. My brother-in-law's a dairy farmer. Got 1,100 cows, works 24-7 virtually, 7 days a week. It is insane. I remember once on Christmas Day, we're just about to sit down to Christmas Day lunch, and then he gets a phone call, and 200 cows has broken out.
1: Oh, no.
0: And this was like a normal thing, so I had to go and help him round up cows.
2: Yeah, sorry.
0: Get out of it.
2: You would be absolutely no help.
0: DJ slash dairy farmer. Hit boy. Hit now. See?
2: How'd you go? You get them back?
0: Yay! Every single one of them. We never leave a Frisian behind.
2: You always say that.
0: Yeah, you got it, my friend. Oh, yeah, all those heifers were back. All right, today we're looking for your farming songs. What are the farmers listening to? Hay Bale, Jude.
2: No, bronze.
0: Solid. Rolling in the Sheep.
2: Very good, silver.
0: Oh, bless her. Tina Turner was a very proud farmer, actually.
2: Ah, yes,
0: yeah, that's right. And if you weren't look round there, it was spotless. That's right, she had a proud dairy.
2: I'll give it a go.
0: Springsteen. He's got a barn. That's right, barn in the USA.
2: Gold.
0: Any good farmer, you know, how are they going to harvest? You need that combine harvester.
2: Yeah.
0: Since you combine gone.
2: Oh, we're going to go bronze there.
0: Lucky to get any kind of metallic for that one. And this is Plow We Do It. Plow We Do It. This is Plow We Do It. You got it. All right, Rio, what have you got?
2: Jimi Hendrix.
0: Hang on a minute. I tell you, let me just play a farming song. My brother-in-law, it goes off when him and his farming mates crank up this band known as the Wurzels, an actual band that set out.
2: What?
0: Set out on tour. Oh, they always do, two drunken farmers. The Wurzels.
2: This is
0: their biggest hit. I've got a brand new combine harvester.
2: Sounds
0: if you're
2: like
0: a farmer,
2: mental
0: you
2: breakdown.
0: Love this. Get out of it, it's brilliant. I've got a brand new combine harvester and I'll give you the key.
2: It's irritating song I've ever heard.
0: No, it's not. Farmers are, they're losing it right now. So they're doing a mosh pit with their pitchforks. Rhea, what have you got? Farming songs, you bloody city slicker.
2: Jimi Hendrix.
0: Come on, stiff neck.
2: Purple Maze.
0: What?
2: I had
0: and you judge me.
2: You talked a lot
0: you
2: of my
0: judge,
2: setup.
0: Get out. Purple Maze is rubbish. You judge me.
2: MJ's in the trough.
0: Yeah.
2: Manure in the Mirror.
0: Bronze.
2: Okay, and finally.
0: Oh, me. Ending already. Are you retiring at stumps?
2: You want a hoe.
0: Now, that's that is good. Well done. Okay, gold for that. What have you got then? Farmer songs. You ready to mark?
2: I'm ready.
0: Crops of Jupiter.
2: Ah, silver.
0: That's very good, actually. Well done from Jess. Also, we've got Crop the Pilot.
2: I like that. Gold.
0: Plow Bazaar. Ding, ding, ding.
2: Plow Bazaar. Gold.
0: Plow to Make Gravy.
2: Silver.
0: That's not the end of the plow ones. Oh. I want to plow thee, Queen.
2: Silver.
0: I love A Long Way to the Crop.
2: Yes, gold.
0: Crop Suey, System of a Down.
2: Gold plus.
0: Wheat built this city.
2: Silver plus.
0: Michael Bolton, how can I milk your udders if we can't be friends?
2: No, bronze.
0: Come on, Josh. Grow up, man. Good lad, look at yourself. Hell's Bells.
2: Yeah, good.
0: AC/DC. Blame It on the Grain, Milli Vanilli. Blame It on the Grain.
2: Silver together plus.
0: Bohemian Rhapsody.
2: Bronze.
0: Ed Sheep Shearing.
2: That's a band.
0: Singing Barn on the Hill.
2: Oh, gold.
0: Okay, who's the best in show today?
2: Crop Suey was great.
0: Crop Suey, well done, Adam. We are back tomorrow. Have a great day. Thank you very much for joining us.
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11: Welcome to the 80s at 8. Shane Bryan with you tonight on Where Are They Now? We find out where the cast of The Breakfast Club are. Don't you forget about me. We take a look at possible reunions, a possible sequel, and find out what they're doing now. That's all coming up tonight on the 80s at 8, but let's kick it off with another big movie song. This is Bill Medley, Jennifer Warnes, I've Had the Time of My Life, from the movie Dirty Dancing. You're on the 80s at 8. Yeah.

0: while this was on your telly.
1: Thank you for being a friend. Traveled down the road and back again.
0: This was playing on your radio. This

0: legends. Let's find out where they are now.
1: Released in 1985, The Breakfast Club was a John Hughes classic. It became one of the defining films of the decade. It took The Brain, The Athlete, The Princess, The Rebel and The Outsider and showed that once the labels come off, we're more alike than what we'd like to admit. 40 years later, it is still regarded as one of the greatest coming-of-age films ever made. Who could forget the opening scene of Breakfast Club with Shermer High Vice Principal Richard Dick Vernon handing an all-day detention out to five students who couldn't have been more different?
2: Any questions?
3: Yeah, I got a question. Does Barry Manilow know that you raid his wardrobe?
2: I'll give you the answer to that question, Mr. Bender, next Saturday. Don't mess with the bull, young man. You'll get the horns.
1: So where are they now? Well, Molly Ringwald, or Claire, remained the most recognisable member of the Brat Pack, starring in films like Pretty in Pink, before building a successful career as an actress, author and singer. Emilio Estevez, Andrew, went on to star in Mighty Ducks and Young Guns, later moving behind the camera as a writer and director. Anthony Michael Hall, Brian, transformed from Hughes' resident nerd to a versatile character actor in TV series like The Dead Zone and Reacher. Ally Sheedy, or Allison, continued acting in film, theatre, and she continues to earn critical praise for her work in independent productions. And finally, Judd Nelson, or Bender, followed up with St. Elmo's Fire, which is getting a sequel, and has enjoyed a long career in film, television and acting. One of his best-known roles is Hot Rod in Transformers the movie. Now, as for a sequel, that's the question that fans have been asking since 1985. The cast actually reunited for the first time in 40 years in Chicago's C2E2 convention in 2025, sparked fresh speculation about what happened when they all returned to school on Monday morning. Well, Anthony Michael Hall said, "Never say never," when asked about a sequel. But the cast did acknowledge that it would be difficult without director John Hughes, who passed away in 2009. At this stage, there unfortunately isn't any sequel in development. Maybe that's why the film still works. We never really found out what happened to those five teenagers after detention ended. And here we are, four decades later, still talking about it. One thing we are also still talking about is this song. This is the theme song for The Breakfast Club. Don't you forget about me. Simple Minds on the 80s at 8.

0: You're on the 80s today. Shane Bryan with you and the Pet Shop Boys, Always On My Mind. It wasn't originally a Pet Shop Boys song, of course. We all know it was an Elvis song. Also, Willie Nelson recorded it. But the Pet Shop Boys turned it into a synth-pop classic in 1987. They first performed it on a UK TV special celebrating the 10th anniversary of Elvis's death. The reaction was so strong that they rushed into the studio to record it. It became a UK number one and remains one of their biggest hits. Coming up after the break, Grover Washington Jr. and Bill Withers with Just the Two of Us.
1: Just the two of us. We can make it if we try.
0: Grover Washington Jr. wanted a vocal track for his album, and Bill Withers came in to write and sing the lyrics. The song crossed over from jazz to pop radio, won a Grammy, became one of the smoothest and most recognisable records of the 1980s. That's coming up next on the 80s at 8.
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0: You're on the 80s at 8. Shane Bryan with you and Kaja Gugu. Too Shy, the debut single from the band. It shot straight to number one in the UK in 1983. The song's success made lead singer Lamal an overnight star, although he was famously dismissed from the band later that same year. He went on to have solo success with the theme song from the 1984 fantasy film The Neverending Story. Of course, the song was one of the most iconic movie songs of the 80s. Coming up after the break, a song that nearly didn't make the final cut of the Brothers in Arms album, Walk of Life. Some of the members of the band weren't convinced, but Mark Knopfler fought to keep it. The song became one of Dire Straits' biggest hits, top 10 around the world. Its sports blooper-filled video became an MTV favourite. That's coming up next on the 80s at 8.
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1: 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I'll catch you then. 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
1: Who better to talk to from Cancer Council SA than the Senior Manager for Prevention, Christine Morris? 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
1: 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After 30-odd years of fishing Spencer Gulf, I reckon I know a thing or two. 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
3: Tom Venning here, your federal member for Grey. 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I know what it's like when the city forgets the country. That's why I run for Parliament. 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
1: 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People are going to get angry on their behalf. On the other side of things, you pull the lever and you leave everything in place, and then people in Mount Barker complain that the infrastructure isn't keeping up. 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

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Pop hits. It's just a little crush. Nothing but

0: 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At 5AU, we know better. It's why we're keeping news right here. Sure, we'll bring you updates from around the world, the country and the state. 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
7: Sometimes in life, something crazy, surreal, barely believable will happen in our day-to-day lives, and suddenly you feel like your life has turned into a scene in a sitcom. 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This weekend, we had some friends to stay. And they said, can we bring our dog? And we said, of course you can bring your dog. We have a dog, we have a cat. I said, is the dog going to be okay with the cat? He's like, no, you'll have to keep them separated.
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7: 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And their dog, Big Red, is a big border collie.
8: Right.
9: Gorgeous.
7: They are beautiful dogs with a great temperament, until suddenly he saw Larry, my cat.
8: Oh, no.
7: Now,
8: a hostile cat.
7: They later said, no, Larry, a very docile cat, very, very docile. They later said that actually Big Red doesn't normally go for cats. He would have thought, because Larry's a big-ass cat, they would have that Big Red would have misread Larry, scanned him, and thought, this is a wombat. Which, to be fair,
8: the same build.
7: Yeah.
8: Yes, yeah, yeah.
7: We had some plumbers round last week, and suddenly Larry came to see what the commotion was in the kitchen. And they went, oh, my God, that is a big-ass cat.
9: Oh,
7: and
9: poor Larry.
7: One of them started taking photos of Larry.
9: Oh.
7: He didn't want a selfie with me. He took photos of Larry the cat.
8: Can you believe this thing?
7: Oh, my God. He is a big old boy. So anyway, back to Big Red, suddenly being released from the utility room where he'd been kept overnight, suddenly sees Larry and goes for him.
9: Oh, no.
7: Just like 7 in the morning. Poor Larry. Honestly, Pat, I've never seen a scene like this.
8: Oh.
7: He ran up the wall.
8: Oh,
7: no,
9: that's traumatic.
7: Up the door frame. So he's shinning up. So he's now above me. I'm trying to move Big Red back into the utility room, right? Shut the door. And then Larry, cats make this noise when they're distressed.
9: Yes, the moan.
7: It's 7. I can hear my wife going, Chris, what's going on out there? You haven't let Big Red and Larry at the same time.
9: No.
7: Yeah, I've told you about 5 times.
8: But amazing that he could get up there.
7: I've still got a scratch here. Where Larry did not want to come down. He was up the wall.
9: Oh, Larry.
7: Actually up the wall.
8: He defied gravity.
7: I didn't know the big guy had it in him. That inert strength.
8: I've only seen that in cartoons like Tom
7: too.
8: And Jerry or something.
7: And it literally was, his hair was stood on end.
9: Oh, no.
7: It's like a giant fuzzball, porcupine. I was just like, well, can I just behold the scene for a moment? That this dog was barking, the cats are...
9: What a commotion.
7: Everyone's getting up. And they all know what's happened. It doesn't need any explaining. Bones over here. I was just curious to see how much does he not like cats / wombats.
8: And now we know.
7: Now we know.
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1: Christian O'Connell's show. All right, let's do Late to the Party, the home of all your brilliant emails. I love doing this. We've got some great ones. Let's go.
2: Late to the party.
1: Anything you hear us talk about the show, we love it when it comes back around. Nothing we ever talk about the show gets left behind. You can pick it up whenever you want. Christian, I was listening to the show. This comes from Jez a couple of weeks ago, and you were talking about what did you do with the ashes. And I remembered a recent memory. I was lucky enough to visit many places in the world growing up, thanks to my dad's job. And over the last few months since his passing away, I've been thinking about where to take some of his ashes. And we all love going to a place called Chania, which is in the Greek island of Crete. It's a beautiful place. It's really nice. I think the monastery there was the monastery of Francis of Assisi.
3: Famous
1: for having a Venetian harbour.
3: Right.
1: Anyway, Christian, I decided that I would sprinkle some of my dad in the harbour. There you go. It's beautiful. By the lighthouse. I decided to make this trek at night because I didn't want to disturb people sprinkling somebody's ashes. Clambered down the rocks as far as I dared and released some of dad into the beautiful sea there. Afterwards, I thought to treat myself, I'd have a lobster meal.
3: Sure.
1: Why the hell not? A day like that. You go and finish, round out the night, a couple of glasses of some local gut rot wine and a lobster meal. It's what the old man would have wanted. We had so many of those stories. They did this with the ashes and then surf and turf.
4: Yum, yum, yum, yum, yum.
1: Sat outside a restaurant for 30 minutes, getting frustrated as to why the waiters were avoiding coming up to me to take my order. The moment passed, so I decided to retire to the bar for a nightcap. Took a seat at a table that Dad and I had actually sat several times, only to be accosted by one of the bar staff. Whispered to me to please not do cocaine in public and pointed at my face. I went into the bathroom, Christian. Half of Dad, because it was at night time, had blown back into my face and nestled around my beard.
3: Oh, no!
1: It looked like, Christian, I'd been hoovering up, not Dad, Colombian marching powder. Shanks, Jez, that's so funny. Hey, sir, don't be doing cocaine in here. It is not the Cretan way, and certainly not in a Venetian harbour. Overlooked by the former monastery of Francis of Assisi. Shame on you, Australian. Shame on you. It's in your bed.
4: Maybe that's what happens with all those footy players in the off season. They're just letting their dad go into the harbour.
1: It's a new phrase. Yes. I'm just going to go and get rid of Dad in the bathroom. When did we talk about nudity?
3: Every day.
4: Oh, that was maybe me in the sauna.
1: My word. Such a big reaction to that. Oh, yeah, the old sausage party. Christian, on the subject of nudity, this comes from Wade. About 10 years ago, I was staying at my girlfriend's house for Christmas Eve and we had the house to ourselves. So we did as adults do and had a few too many drinks. I ended up falling.

0: text me that said I would be receiving pajamas for Christmas.
1: Oh, no.
0: Signed by my girlfriend's mother.
2: No, no.
0: She had arrived from interstate early, let herself in, and saw everything.
2: Whoa.
0: I was snoring, drunk, unconscious, and oblivious. I did get PJs for Christmas, mortified and embarrassed. Wait, great story.
3: What?
0: As is this one from Amanda. Christian, when we built our house, all the surrounding homes were single story until someone built a double story directly behind us. Soon after they moved in, they installed cameras facing straight into our backyard. We tried speaking to them to ask if they could adjust the cameras, but they never answered the door. So my partner came up with a rather unconventional plan. He started to spend time in the backyard completely naked day after day. Christian, by day three, the cameras have been mysteriously moved. And the blinds on their upper level closed and have never been opened since.
1: Brilliant.
0: Amanda, that's genius. We were talking about surnames. Christian, I think you'll get a laugh out of this one. My surname is Peter. My name is Peter. My surname is Lilic. When I sign my name, it spells Pillock. I believe that that's a word that you poms use to describe idiots. It is. Oh. Pillock.
3: Great word.
0: Christian, I'd like to know, who handed out the surnames? He goes, block capitals for this. When we bring this topic round again, let's now call it, who handed out the surnames? Peter Illich, a.k.a. Pillock, thank you very much. Christian, you were talking on the show about what have you Googled. I've been Googling Johatsu, and it sparked my interest. The term Johatsu literally means evaporation in Japanese, and it's used to describe people who deliberately disappear from their lives, leaving behind jobs, families, and identities without a trace. There are even companies in Japan that specialize in services to help people Johatsu evaporate, including organizing transportation, accommodation, and off-grid lives with illegal jobs. They come in the middle of night and help people evaporate under the cloak of darkness.
1: Gosh.
0: Isn't that incredible?
3: It sounds should be a Netflix documentary.
1: Yeah. Yes. Sounds like a movie.
0: Yeah. Thank you very much. And Troy, I Googled what was the name of the One Tree Hill town that the show was set out. Turns out it's just called Tree Hill. Oh. Turns out, Christian, I don't care now. And then Christian, I've been Googling North Melbourne highlights because I missed a good time so much. Oh, what do you find? Some old black and white news footage from the 40s.
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6: Christian O'Connell's show. Now, we've had stories, incredible ones before. I always call this went out for milk, came home with a kayak, because that's a story right. We had. You know, sometimes it actually just happens in real life where you go out just to get milk or some basic groceries and then you see something or something's on sale and you think, do you know what? I'll bloody get that right now. That is a great deal.
7: I'm making money.
6: Went out for milk, came back with a kayak. What's your version of that story? This happened to you this week, Pat.
8: Yes. Yesterday, I went to Aldi for chicken fillets for dinner and came out with an egg chair. Hanging egg chair. We've been wanting one for ages and I just happened to come across it and I thought, you know what? That's coming home with
6: They're
8: me.
6: They're so comfortable, Pat. The trouble is once you get in it, you don't want to get out of it.
8: That's it. I can just see myself with a cup of tea and a book every afternoon in the sun. And I have booked it up. But the funny thing is, because the box was rather big and very heavy, and I was on my own, I couldn't get it in the car myself. So I said to them, I'll pay for it. Would you mind holding on to it? And I'll send my husband back tonight to get it. So he thought when I said Aldi, naturally, he would think our closest Aldi where we do most of our shopping, when I'd actually got it sort of in the next suburb, because I happened to be there yesterday. And I didn't think to tell him. So I got this panic call last night.
6: Oh, my God. Imagine that. You do a day's work and then you're going on some Aldi pub crawl.
8: I felt so bad.
6: To get a flipping 20-buck egg chair.
8: So bad. And he goes, where is this egg chair? I have been to 3 Aldis. The first one. And I was sure that I gave him the receipt and I thought that was okay. You know, it had the store. Why would he know to check that?
6: No.
8: I was so silly. Anyway, the first Aldi went to the extent of them checking their video to see if
6: what?
8: They sold an egg chair
7: crazy.
8: That day because they had no
6: good. I mean, good on
8: back.
6: Them.
8: I know, right? So I felt really bad.
6: The
8: so
6: chaos you would have just caused.
7: Gaslighting all these poor Aldi
6: yes.
7: stuff.
8: This was at 8 o'clock last night. So anyway, he came home
7: that's
8: after the first
6: 8
8: tour.
6: At night.
7: Crazy time to buy an egg chair.
6: Searching for the Holy Grail, the egg chair from Aldi.
8: He's a keeper.
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1: Christian O'Connell's show. These are incredible, these stories. We're talking about that thing where you go out to get some basic and you come back with something not basic. Like this one, Deborah. Christian, we went out to buy a computer, came home with a 10-seater spa and no computer. It was awesome, Christian. It had a king and queen seat. What's a king and queen seat? A throne?
2: Yes.
1: I want one. Disco lights and a built-in Esky.
2: Better than a computer.
1: What more could you want? Deborah, thank you very much for that one. Christian, I went out for Christmas lights, came home with a kitten. Christian, went to Harvey Norman to just buy some headphones and ended up buying a $12,000 barbecue. You're right, Christian. It's the offer of the sale. It was reduced from 19,000.
2: You got to get it.
1: Come on, $12,000 barbecue. Liz, Christian, we went out to look at the possibility of doing house extensions. Came back with a new house. Oh. What, all the bricks? That's a lot to load up in a car. House. It's one thing trying to get the egg chair in Patsy's car, an entire house, the roof, the bricks. Liz, thank you very much. There. All right, let's get some stories on air now. Jenny, welcome to the show.
3: Morning, how are you?
1: I'm good. So what did you go out for and what did you come back with?
3: Went out for a few groceries, came back with a Labrador.
1: How do you do that?
3: Well, it was cute.
1: Yes, there you go. End of story. Perfect answer. You're quite right.
2: Where were they? Yeah. Was it at the Coles or what do you mean?
1: Do they sell puppies there now?
3: It was in a shopping centre in the days where they still had pet shops.
1: And, yes.
3: And it was one little puppy. All the other puppies were jumping around saying, buy me, buy me. And this one little one was sitting in the corner saying, I'm depressed. So I took him home. And the sad thing was I fell in love with him. But the minute he met my daughter, he was her dog.
1: They're such gorgeous dogs, aren't they, Labradors?
3: Yeah, he was a beautiful boy. Loved him to death.
1: What colour? In my mind, he's one of those sandy-coloured ones.
3: No, he's black. He was black.
1: Oh, right, lovely. Okay, well, you ruined my story then. That's all I had today to look forward to.
3: Yeah, he called him Rory the Wonder Dog.
1: Oh, my God, what a great name for a dog. Rory the Wonder Dog. It sounds like a kids' TV show.
2: Yes, superhero.
3: Well, he was. He was really gorgeous. He was the best dog.
1: Yeah, that's beautiful. And you're right, those old school pet shops.
2: Yeah, they're not. I think they're a bit frowned upon.
1: Different times. different times. When was that moment where suddenly they weren't allowed to just sell everything from tortoises to hamsters to guinea pig to dogs to cats to fish all in one small shop?
2: That was the best part of going there when you went to, say, Westfield with mum. You go,
1: it was
2: just
1: a free zoo.
2: As a kid,
1: every Saturday, you'd go run around the pet shop.
2: Yes, it was
1: always run by the grumpiest people as well. Because I knew you went, there's no way you're buying a guinea pig, hamster, tropical koi fish, parrot. You're right, then.
2: There's always a parrot, yeah.
1: Who we got here? Amanda. Good morning, Amanda. Mandy Moo, you there?
4: Hello?
1: Amanda, welcome to the show. Amanda, what's your story?
4: Good morning. Mine's kind of related, I guess. I went out for a girls' night and ended up in Cuba for a week and brought back souvenirs for the family.
1: You went out on a girls' night and ended up in Cuba?
4: Yeah.
2: Where did it start? What city did the night out start?
1: Yeah, that's epic.
4: So it was in Yellowknife, Canada. So it's in the Arctic of Canada. Mm-hmm. And so we kind of went from, it's still quite a hike though. Yeah. And no planes fly in and out. It's isolated. Like, look up Yellowknife. It's the butthole of the world. Yeah. So, and then I called my partner at the time in the morning, because I had a child. And so did my friend, and, we ended up having, you know, we're there. We might as well stay.
1: I'm not going to do the school one. You're going to need to cover me for a couple of days. I'm in Cuba. Got another one of my benders. Look it up. Look it up. Can you?
2: I still don't understand at all how this happened, and I'm scared to ask, but how did you end up in Cuba though?
1: Were you drinking?
4: Drinks, yeah. So we had some drinks, and you know, it was the early 2000s, so really.
1: Oh, you wasn't in Rio. The amount of times I went out in London and woke up in Paris. Look it up.
4: I mean, it happens.
1: It does. We're not to judge.
4: No, not at all. I think I was just over it, and I needed a holiday, and she just said, well, let's leave.
1: This is Thelma Louise. All right, Amanda, thank you very much for your call.
4: No worries. Have a great day.
1: And you. Thanks a lot. Live wire there, right? Mia, good morning, Mia.
5: Good morning, good morning.
1: Welcome to the show, Mia. So you went out for milk. Thank what did you come back with?
5: It's not me, it was my dad, and he was infamous for going out for milk and coming back with different types of things. But the most expensive bottle of milk he ever bought was when he left the home at 9:15 and came home at 10:30 with a brand new house for my mother.
2: Oh, I wish my dad did that.
1: A brand new house for mother. Blimey.
2: House.
1: Yep. House. Wow.
5: Yeah.
6: And at night. Who's buying a house that late at night?
5: No, it was in the morning. It was a morning coffee run he was doing.
1: Oh, so right. But even so, were you in the market for buying a house?
5: No. The best part is he was driving. He saw a mate walking on the road. He pulled over. Coincidentally, there was an open house there. He got sucked in to walk through the open house, made an offer on the spot, signed paperwork, and by the time he got home, he had bought a house.
2: Oh, wow. Not the most relatable story.
1: You've got to admire this guy's productivity. Cramming all that in by 11.
7: I'm tired, Grandpa.
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3: Christian O'Connell's show. We want to build a classic 80s and 90s school. Patsy, what has to go in?
4: Well, we had, you won't believe this, but we had an incinerator at our school. But not only did we have an incinerator, we had an incinerator monitor or two kids. I'm not talking high school either. I'm talking at primary school. This incinerator is a rusted old
3: thing. So kids under the age of 11?
4: Absolutely.
3: In charge of a furnace?
4: Absolutely.
3: What a country.
4: It would burn all winter, not in the summer, obviously, but all winter, and there would be two kids. It was the most coveted position.
3: Oh, no, wait, it was two kids. It's a two-person job.
5: Yeah, school, yeah we took it seriously.
3: Yeah. This will be probably not man, but young children will burn it.
5: Wait, sorry, Patty, forgive my ignorance. Mm. What goes in the incinerator?
4: Everything.
5: What does it do?
3: No, we had an incinerator as well.
4: Yeah.
5: Right.
3: No. They used to burn, everything. Oh, stuff that was not great. Plastic, tyres, no, really bad.
4: Yeah, it was.
3: That's everything why there's that massive hole in the ozone.
4: It's our fault.
3: It's school.
4: Yes, single-handedly. But there'd be two kids that would be nominated, most coveted position in the playground.
5: How do you get the gig of incinerator
4: monitor? Well, you'd take
5: turns.
4: You'd have to take turns. But the teacher, the principal would give you a box of matches.
5: Oh, my God.
4: And so he'd be taking class totally different times. And it would be the monitor's job once a day through the school, like not with a adult there monitoring
3: that thing was going constantly. Because obviously in the UK, you have really long, cold winters.
4: Yeah.
3: So the way that they would heat the school up was by just burning everything. I remember once a month, they would say, listen, if your parents need to get rid of anything, tell them to drop it off tomorrow. So they'd be like armchairs. And you see the caretaker, like your PE teacher, lugging an like a sofa. And then I saw the two teachers sawing a sofa up once in the three bits, chucking it into this beast.
4: Different time.
5: But what about air quality? How about
4: there was none. It wasn't a consideration.
3: That's a fair question that was not asked back in the 80s.
4: But it would be their responsibility to make sure that the fire didn't go out. So you'd see them there, stoking it through the
3: afternoon. Oh, no, it was like a fire god that everyone had to worship, the incinerator. Even the phrase incinerator. Yeah.
4: But where it was as well, it wasn't like tucked away.
3: No, ours was ours opened onto the playground.
5: It was the piece de resistance of the school.
4: Ours was right next to the sandpit.
3: So, it would open up and everyone would go, yeah. You see that fire behind a metallic grill.
5: That is
3: a fire god.
4: It was amazing. And everything went in there and all the kids would just stand around and watch it.
3: I even think a couple of bad kids went in there sometimes as well. This kid, you're like, whatever happened to Dave?
5: They gave kids boxes of matches.
4: Oh, yeah.
3: And let them near. Rio, the size of the thing, Patsy, was huge, wasn't it?
4: No, yeah, it was.
3: Giant metallic doors
4: would open
3: up.
4: It was like a dumpster.
3: Up.
4: It was huge.
5: Blown my mind.
3: It was like, so it was people's job to constantly feed the fire god.
4: Yes.
5: Right, you've got to keep it satisfied.
3: Keep that thing going. We need help from your mums and dads. Anything. A car. They're getting rid of a car. We're trying to saw the car in half.
5: We must please the
3: I
5: fire god.
3: I swear I'm not making this up. Once a bed got dropped off, and again, teachers sawed it into like three pieces and fed it to the incinerator.
5: Why do the teachers have better things to do than sawing beds up? That's insane.
3: Never thought about that. Too busy worrying about bees' knees, Rio. One more thing that was in every single school, there's actually a method of correction and punishment, was the classic chalk duster.
4: Oh, yes.
3: Well, I remember if you were bad, we were made to stand on a chair and Mr. Wilson, who I actually think hated children, was in the war and clearly was suffering from some kind of... Part of him was still out in Europe fighting the Germans. He would make a stand on a chair, right, and he would throw a wooden duster at you.
4: Yeah.
3: Well, if you flinched, you'd have to stay up there until you didn't flinch and he hit you with a wooden chalk duster.
5: Crazy.
3: No, crazy. This was a Catholic primary school. I went to in the eyes of God, this was witnessed by. It's either that or I'll be fed into the incinerator. I'll take that duster, Mr. Wilson.
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1: Christian O'Connell's show. All right, so we're going to try and build an 80s or 90s school. 80s and 90s school, we're going to try and build one. So far, though, we've got the incinerator manned by children. Yes. Also, if you're going to build an 80s and 90s school, you need loo roll that is so thin you could use it as tracing paper. And you know how cheap and thin it was?
2: And rough like sandpaper.
1: Oh, really rough. Yeah. Yes, you're right. Sandy exterior, yeah. And then the other thing as well, we had in the classroom, you had one of those pencil sharpeners.
3: Yes,
1: where you could feed, you know, feed your pencil. We had to ask the teacher if you could get up because it was a real time killer. Because you would take your time dawdling up to it. You could easily waste out, trust me, about 5 minutes. Then it was, O'Connell, it doesn't take that long to walk up here. Yes. So it's like meandering around. walking up. So walking is
3: a favourite during maths class, don't you think?
1: These.
3: When you didn't want to do any work.
1: And I was forever just blunting the pencil. It's gone again, sir. It's gone again, sir. Okay, O'Connell, this time be quicker. Run!
2: We used to have one that had a hand
1: the crank.
2: Job. It would like chop it in these angles.
1: Yes. It always looked like a cat's backside.
2: Yeah.
3: Yes, it does.
1: Anyway, a lot of time daydreaming at school. Rhea, what else has to go in our 80s and 90s school?
2: I actually reckon this stuff was like a gateway drug. Those scratch and sniff stickers was the holy grail of something you could get from the teacher. So.
1: Oh, yes. What a great thing in the 90s they were.
2: Brilliant. If you did your homework well or something, you know, Mrs. Collins would come on
1: and strawberry.
2: Oh, and then you'd scratch it and you...
3: I bet you got a lot, Mr. Double Degree.
2: I did
3: you
2: with that.
1: Of course he did. Of course he did. Hall monitor, prefect.
2: Yeah. Yes, I was ODing on them by the end. Those scratch and sniff ones.
1: Can you still buy scratch and sniff stickers?
2: I wonder, does Audie get them, Patsy?
3: No, they don't. They don't even get... We used to get the red smiley face.
1: Yeah.
3: That the stamp. Yep. I've never seen any of her work with well done or a good try.
2: Yeah, I don't know if you can still get it.
1: I want to know, can you still buy scratch and sniff stickers? Mm. Ask the Werribee Love God, your husband.
2: Yes.
1: You know, because Officeworks would sell them.
2: Yes.
1: Because I'll tell you what I'd like to get some, and then when you do good breaks, I'll give you a smiley face, a scratch and sniff sticker. You get a little buzz.
2: Yeah.
1: I reward, like with children, you reward the behaviour.

0: Also, I want to know, how long does a scratch and sniff sticker retain its potency?
1: Great question.
0: Like, has anyone got one from the 90s that still smells of strawberry now?
1: You know what? I'll ask my mum. I've still got a lot of my school textbooks
0: Could
1: and
0: you?
1: Stuff. Yeah, I'll see if
2: you
1: can dig one
0: please,
1: up and give
0: please,
1: it a whiff.
0: Please, please.
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1: Domestic mobile roaming. 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
2: Christian O'Connell's show. We're trying to build an 80s and 90s score. What needs to be there? And we're talking about scratch and sniff stickers. Do you remember the rubbers we used to get? Those smelly rubbers as well, rubbers, yeah. And I want to know, actually, how long do they hang on to their potency, the smell? How long do they retain it for? Christian, the school has to have a Commodore 64, just one, for the entire school to share. Reject shop, Christian.

0: I'm a teacher. They still sell the scratch and sniff stickers.
1: Oh, great.
0: I've actually just ordered a pack of 36 sheets.
1: Oh, that's a lot.
2: Wow.
0: Of scratch and sniff stickers. So show, get ready to be rewarded. Christian, £2 for a pack of 50 from the reject shop. 80 school has to have the OHP, overhead projector. Christian, I still have a scratch and sniff sticker from the from 2017. It still smells like a banana.
1: Wow.
0: Erin O'Connor, thank you very much. Brody here to answer your questions. Re-scratch and sniff stickers to retain the smell. I've got a bunch, Christian, unused one from 2007. I just went and found them and had a sniff. They still work. If you've got any spare ones, send them to me. Christian, I've got one from 2016. Still smells. Christian, a trolley on wheels at the school with a Rank Arena TV on top. A VCR player. That's from Vince. Christian, every 80s and 90s school needs a water drinking trough with only one of the five taps working properly. Do you remember the drink fountain?
1: Yeah, and they just shot straight
2: bubble
1: up,
2: taps.
1: So it's really hard to get your mouth in.
0: Yes, that's right. Christian, what about the bag of sawdust when a pupil threw up in the schoolyard? The caretaker would come along, cover up the vomit with the, you're right, it was a bucket of sand as well.
2: Yes.
0: To put over kids that had chundered. Christian, they should retain their smell for years, depending on how much you scratch it. I still have some that are over 10 years old and you can smell them.
1: Wow.
0: Yeah. Marianne, good morning. Welcome to the show.
3: Hi, Christian. Hi, guys.
0: Hello, Marianne.
3: I've still got my stickers from the 80s.
0: You are kidding. They still smell?
3: They still smell.
0: Wow. 40 odd years later.
3: Yes, all these years. I've got all my old primary school stuff in my suitcase.
0: Oh, brilliant.
3: And they still smell.
0: Oh, that
3: and
0: is
3: my 8-year-old daughter gets them at school now.
0: Oh, great. Marianne, thanks for giving us a call and sharing that. Have a good day.
3: All right, thanks, Christian. Thanks, guys.
0: Veronica. Good morning, Veronica.
4: Good morning, Christian and gang.
0: Morning, Veronica. Okay, what needs to be on our 80s and 90s school? What do you reckon?
4: Scratch and sniff stuff. It has to be the smelly testers.
1: Oh,
4: so
1: yes.
4: Blue
1: yes.
4: was blueberry, black was blackberry,
1: yes.
4: orange, lemon, they were the best.
0: Yes. Yes, great one, Veronica. Thank you very much for calling, mate. Have a good day.
4: You too.
0: Kristen, welcome to the show.
5: Hello.
0: Hey, Kristen. So what needs to be in our 80s and 90s school?
5: Okay, at my 80s school, I had a guillotine.
0: Yes.
1: Wait, what?
0: So slicing up card and paper in the art supplies.
5: Yeah, that's
1: oh, my
5: right.
1: God.
0: Yes.
1: Was it
0: not like a guillotine that you would see, yeah. you know, no, someone would be dealt with it. No, this is a paper and card.
1: Yeah. Oh,
0: a desktop one.
1: Mm. Yeah. Is it still really sharp?
0: Yes.
1: Mm. Oh, my goodness.
0: You could either slide it from left to right, or you had one that was like a slicer
2: the old
0: thing.
2: Old school one.
0: Yeah,
2: old
0: one that having a butcher for slicing up.
2: It's like a machete on it.
0: Yes.
2: Screw.
0: Yes, right.
1: Why were kids allowed to use this?
0: I don't know. Again with the incinerator.
2: Too much trust.
0: Yeah. That's a great one. Kristen, thank you very much. Thanks for calling the show.
5: You're welcome. Thank you. Bye-bye.
0: David. David?
6: Hello.
0: David, welcome to the show. So what needs to be in our 80s and 90s school, mate?
6: Now, I remember this from early 80s primary school, Pats. You might remember this. It was a hand-crank photocopier, and it was like purple.
2: Yes.
6: And the smell would be like, all chemically, but it would smell really good. Everyone,
0: I used to love the smell of it. I used to love that. And it would be wet when it came out of it. Ours was called the Bandung machine or something. Yeah.
2: And it was almost like fluorescent pink, right?
0: Yeah, purpley, light purple. Yeah.
2: Yes. And it didn't they put metho in it? Was it the smell metho?
0: Yes, it was.
2: Yeah, that's what
0: I
2: smelled
0: it.
2: Pungent.
0: So yes.
6: Yeah.
0: Yeah, that's how we got our kicks back in the day. There was no TikTok for us. We were snipping paper. Yes. You won there, man. It was great. David, that's a great one. Thank you very much for your call, buddy. Have a good day.
6: Thanks.
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1: Christian O'Connell's show, Patsy's husband, Chris, the Werribee love god, has struck again. He's taken out another chair.
2: Number five, this is.
1: Mambo number five.
2: Number five chair yesterday.
1: A little bit of Chris's backside. So what happened this time? Where was the poor chair?
2: Went to the family GP yesterday for his annual checkup.
1: Bloody hell, he's not wiping out a chair in reception, is he?
2: He is.
3: Not a good start to the checkup.
1: Checkup over. Sir!
2: And the girls in reception listened to the show. Sorry about the chair. So he's leant onto the armrest and heard a very loud crack. He said, I kind of gave like a cough to try and cover it up because I could feel it going under my arm. And I said, you didn't. He said, I did. So that's five chairs. Number one was La Pulquetta. Number two was Joseph's Restaurant at the Mansion.
1: It's actually like a tornado.
2: It is.
1: It's backside. It's a trail of destruction.
2: Yes. Number three was the Big Four at Queen's Cliff pool deck. The plastic
1: my favourite
2: pool
1: two chair. Are La Pochetta always, and then the Big Four.
2: And very recently, just a few weeks ago, Jetstar flight to Sydney actually pulled the armrest the chair. Last seat on the left side. And now we have claimed another scalp this time. And I don't know if we can go to our beloved family GP anymore after going there for like 15 years after doing it.
1: Just listen, get Anaconda, get them a camping chair.
2: That's not a bad idea.
1: You know what? Chris should just turn up with his own chair at various places.
3: Yes. Yeah.
1: BYO.
3: The courtesy.
2: My pa had one of those. That's what he needs. A BYO chair.
3: Now, does he sit down particularly aggressively or what, like what's
2: no,
3: going
2: he's
3: on?
2: He's just a strong man.
3: He is.
1: No. Those are glutes of steel.
3: Yes. Yeah.
1: No. Seriously. All right. So we want to know, what is your nemesis? In life, we all have nemesis. Chris is obviously Chris versus chairs.
2: Yes.
1: For me, it's sunglasses. You know, 2 weeks ago, I was saying how I accidentally left a pair of sunglasses my daughter's got for me. I left them back of an Uber, The Uber driver found them and he gave them to me. I had them for 3 days. They've disappeared again. It's never a long-term relationship. I think it's because sunglasses to me, growing up in the UK, don't forget, were a once-a-year thing when you went on a family holiday for a week. There was no need for them with grey weather. Right? I'd be walking into traffic. I didn't need grey tinted out. So it was only when you went to Europe on holiday, you brought your sunglasses. So they were never part of my life other than for the other 51 weeks a year, didn't need them.
3: Yeah.
1: Come here. And there's some part of my DNA that doesn't say, hey, look for those sunglasses.
3: Yeah, they are.
1: I moved here at 45. It's not been part of my existence.
3: Do you know where you've left them?
1: No idea.
3: Oh, no, Christian.
1: I know.
3: Special sunnies as well.
1: I know.
3: Well, mine's umbrellas. Because I absolutely burn through those everywhere I go. Because you never have them.
1: No.
3: And then you forget that you have it and then you leave it on the bus.
1: Same thing with maybe sunglasses. Yeah, you don't think it's part of your day to day.
3: Yes, exactly.
1: Yeah. All right. What is your, as a grown up, what is your nemesis? Give us a call, 13 55 22. Christian, my nemesis is a garage door in my apartment complex. It either won't go up with the button and I sit there for 5 minutes like an idiot, or I take the wrong turn trying to get out. It doesn't detect me. And after I have to back in and go again, then I check my phone while I wait. It's so embarrassing. Christian, my nemesis, track pants. I have to regularly buy them because I always get the rope stuck on the other side.
3: Yeah.
1: You know, when you lose it. God, somebody invents something to stop it.
2: Yeah.
1: Some kind of handbrake that kicks in when you yank too much. A stopper.
2: Yeah.
1: An emergency valve or something. Christian, my nemesis is folding washing.
3: Oh, God.
1: I'm with you. I do not get the physics behind it. I never will. Christian, I thought turning 40, I would have clocked this, but it remains undefeated to me. You've met your nemesis in life. They're always there. Ryan, Christian, I just talk about sunglasses in the UK. My daughter is on holiday, traveling around the UK now for the first time. She's trying to buy some sunglasses. She can't find them. Anyway, it's winter time. They're all put away until next year.
2: Wow.
1: When we get a 2-day summer, if we're lucky. She said, Christian, she's been vlogging about it on Instagram. She can't find any anywhere, whereas they're everywhere in Australia. You're right. Servo stations, chemists, but they're needed here.
3: Can't get away from them here.
1: No, she didn't arrive in the country with them. You ain't finding sunglasses during the winter in the UK.
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6: 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Every Monday we do something called the Misheard Lyrics. 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
6: All right, last week, all of famous on the Misheard Lyrics, we had this from Stephen, the other side, Jason Derulo. If you walk down this road, we'll be llamas for sure.
9: If we walk down this road, we'll be llamas for sure.
6: 100%, that's there.
10: That's good.
6: Paul had this one, What a Wonderful World. Armstrong. Bright Blessed Days and the Dogs Say Goodnight.
9: Bright Blessed Days. Dog say goodnight.
6: All right, some brand new ones. Stephen Waring's got an REM song, Man on the Moon. Andy, are you goofing on Elvis? Hey, baby.
11: Andy, are you goofing on Elvis?
6: Or is it, according to Stephen's ears, Andy, are you goofing on Elm Street, baby?
10: Ooh.
6: Yeah.
11: Andy, are you goofing on Elm Street?
10: Oh, yeah.
6: Yeah, I hear that, Stephen. Well done. Mandy has been listening to Susie Quattro, 48 Crash. 48 Crash? Once more, 48 Crash.
11: 48 Crash, 48 Crash.
6: Or is it Bonnie 8 Grass? Bonnie 8 Grass.
11: 48 Crash,
6: 48
11: Crash.
2: Yes.
6: Yes, there, yes. Mandy, thank you. Clayton's got this one. Clayton Shaw, thank you for your entry. Train, Hey Soul Sister, Your Lipstick Stains.
12: Your lipstick.
6: Or actually, does it stink?
12: Your lipstick stains.
10: Oh, yeah,
6: yeah, no,
10: it does.
6: So stinks.
10: Stinky lipstick.
12: Your lipstick stains.
6: Clayton, I love that one. Thank you. Jess has been listening to Hero on Enrique Iglesias. Would you tremble if I touched your lips?
13: Would you tremble if I touched your lips?
6: Or does the great heartthrob love a dribbler?
2: Oh.
6: My job is to merely read these out. Would you dribble? Would you dribble if I touched your lips? Very different song.
13: Would you tremble?
6: Yes.
13: If I touched
6: your lips? Is it there?
2: Yes.
6: Here we hear.
10: Would I dribble?
6: Yeah.
10: Yeah.
13: Would you tremble?
6: It's now a laughable song with just that one slight tweet. You've got it's man overboard then. Come on in, Jess.
7: Instant Hall of Famer.
6: Would you dribble?
13: Would you tremble if I touched your lips?
6: That's one of my favourite ones here. Thank you. Quincy's got this. Sugar, we're going down. Fall Out Boy. Don't mind me. I'm watching you two from the closet.
10: That could mean
6: that scenario was in there, to be honest.
10: That could mean anything.
6: Okay, could, no. If you're watching,
10: anything.
6: What are you watching?
10: Okay. Hmm? They could be reading a book.
6: Well, what about this? Or is he saying, tell mummy I'm watching YouTube from the closet?
10: That's a bit nicer.
6: It's nicer, isn't it? You know, maybe we're an episode of Bluey in there. Want some peace and quiet. That is, beat for beat, what you said, Quincy.
10: Yeah.
6: Tell mummy I'm watching YouTube from the closet, Fall Out Boy.
11: Tell mummy I'm watching YouTube from the closet.
6: No, there's actually no doubt. Yeah, I now can't hear the original line. Don't mind me, I'm watching YouTube from the closet.
11: Tell mummy
6: it's gone.
11: Watching YouTube from the closet.
6: Brilliant. Well done, Quincy. Great name as well.
7: Instant Hall of Famer.
6: This came in during the last 10 minutes. Liga, Fantasy, Mariah Carey, Sweet, Sweet Fantasy, baby.
11: Sweet, sweet fantasy, baby.
6: or we've all seen one. Has someone seen a menacing baby, a sweet, sweet menacing baby?
10: Menacing baby.
6: And Derek, how can we be lovers, Michael Bolton? How can we be lovers if we can't even be friends?
14: How can we be lovers if we can't be friends?
6: Or is it, how can we be lovers if we can't beat France?
14: How can we be lovers if we can't be friends?
6: Yes, it's there. It is. Hear it again. How can we be lovers if we can't beat France?
14: How can we be lovers if we can't be friends?
6: Who knew he was a soccer coach? He goes in there and gives a rival country a pep talk. Sings it to them.
14: How can we be lovers if we can't be friends?
6: Brilliant ones this week. Thank you very much, everyone who takes the time to email me. We always great. We get these 24 hours a day. Thank you so much for keeping the Miss Hear Lyrics going. It's our longest running feature. Thanks to you guys. Thank you. As always, when you mishear them, whatever they are, dribbling or not.
13: Would you tremble if I touched your lips?
6: And trying to beat the French.
14: How can we be lovers if we can't be friends?
6: Email me, christian@christianoconnell.com.au.
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1: Christian O'Connell's show. Yesterday, I had to go to the most terrifying place on earth.
2: Mm-hmm.
1: The op shops.
2: Oh.
1: I had a whole... No, the ones around my way, Patsy, they are fearsome volunteers.
2: Oh.
1: I had a car boot, second one in the last 7 days of stuff. And my wife had stitched me up. I just picked it all up. She said, can you take this to the Salvos? There was just six badminton rackets. A game I've never known any of us play. I don't even know how we got
3: six
1: Yonex mint condition badminton rackets. A game I've never played since we moved here. The kids haven't. And my wife, I was like, how have we got badminton rackets? Six of them. And there was just loads of other, just a lot of stuff.
2: Mm.
1: A pair of mint condition crutches as well.
2: Oh.
1: The old timey there manning it. Eyes lit up. Oh, my God. Oh, it's like catnip. Oh, I'll have those. All about the customers. And then, you know those like big, long sort of pasta jars?
3: Oh, yeah. Oh, we got so many of those.
1: So many. She had way too many. Mm. My wife just dumped a load of those and forgotten to empty them. So as I'm chucking it in the bin, one of them's got loads of pasta in.
2: Yeah.
1: One of them is half filled up with flour that just opened up into the bin.
2: Oh.
1: And the lady goes, whoa, is that flour? Oh. As if I was like a chemical agent.
3: Well, you can't give them flour.
1: I agree.
2: Oh.
1: And I was just like, oh, goddamn wife. Why would you do this to me? A flower bomb?
3: And they ask very stern, aren't they?
2: Yes, they have to.
1: I was so nervous. Yeah. I was approaching. I dropped a load on the front there. I was Patsy, how was your day yesterday? What did you get up to?
2: I was humiliated yesterday. I do have a rather nasty sty on my eye.
1: Oh, yeah, we've all seen it, yeah.
4: Is that what that is?
2: Oh, excuse me. Anyway,
1: pink eye, stink eye. The team were calling you that earlier. I said, do not call her that. I came in this morning, they were like, pink eye, stink eye, pats, pink eye, stink eye, pats. I was like, grow up, guys.
2: I had to get some antibiotic ointment at the chemist that the doctor had prescribed me. Anyway, I got it filled yesterday and the assistant came back and I wasn't clear because the sty is kind of on the bottom lid but inside, I wasn't sure if I could actually like pull the eye down, how to apply it basically. And so I said, oh, can I put this, should I put this right around the eye? Where should I put it? It's not on the instructions. Anyway.
1: You wouldn't put it right around the eye.
2: But this is the thing because the sty is

0: is it, because it's on the inside, so I wasn't clear exactly where to put it. Like, it's on the inside.
1: I think you could take a random guess, madam, that it's going to be applied to the wound or thing.
0: Anyway.
1: So these tablets you give me, I swallow them?
0: No, they're an ointment. They're an ointment. It's an ointment, a little tube of ointment, and I didn't know how to use it. And the assistant thought that she would just, like, yell out across the pharmacy, yeah, hey, David!
1: Oh, yeah, why'd they do that?
0: Oh. Yeah, this woman with the big sty on her eye. I'm just standing there. I'm thinking, oh, I'm standing here. Everyone's looking at me.
1: And you are a local celebrity there.
0: Oh, hardly. But she's like, yeah, the woman with the sty. Yep, yep, the sty on the left. Yep, that big sty on
1: Lisa
0: her eye.
1: Lisa Left Eye, old Lisa Left Eye Lopez here.
0: Where do you want her to put it? Yeah, it's a big one. Yep. I'm thinking, oh, my Lord, seriously.
1: Have we got any jousting sticks?
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0: of Fish and Spencer Golf, I reckon I know a thing or two. 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
2: Christian O'Connell Show. All right, let's get it on. Today, farming songs is a time waster, and shout out to all the hard-working farmers. I mean that actually, that listen to the show. My brother-in-law's a dairy farmer, got 1,100 cows, works 24-7 virtually, 7 days a week. It is insane. I remember once on Christmas Day, we're just about to sit down to Christmas Day lunch, and then he gets a phone call and 200 cows has broken out.
3: Oh, no.
2: And this was like a normal thing, so I had to go and help him round up cows.
4: Get out of it. You would be absolutely no help.
2: DJ/dairy farmer. Here, boy. Here, now. See?
4: How'd you go? You get them back?
2: Yay! Every single one of them. We never leave a Frisian behind.
4: You always say that.
2: Yeah, you got it, my friend. Oh, yeah, all those heifers were back. All right, today we're looking for your farming songs. What are the farmers listening to? Hay Bale, Jude.
4: No, bronze.
2: Solid. Rolling in the Sheep.
4: Very good, silver.
2: Oh, bless her. Tina Turner was a very proud farmer, actually.
4: Ah, yes,
2: yeah, that's right. And if you weren't look round there, it was spotless. That's right. She had a proud dairy.
4: I'll give it a go.
2: Springsteen. He's got a barn. That's right. Barn in the USA.
4: Gold.
2: Any good farmer, you know, how are they going to harvest? You need that combine harvester.
4: Yeah.
2: Since you combine gone.
4: Oh, we're going to go bronze there.
2: Lucky to get any kind of metallic for that one. And this is Plow We Do It. Plow We Do It. This is Plow We Do It. You got it. All right, Rio, what have you got?
4: Jimi Hendrix.
2: Hang on a minute. I tell you, let me just play a farming song.
4: Thank you.
2: My brother-in-law, it goes off when him and his farming mates crank up this band known as the Wurzels, an actual band that set out.
4: What?
2: Set out on tour. Oh, they always do, two drunken farmers. The Wurzels.
4: This is
2: their biggest hit. I've got a brand new combine harvester. If you're
4: like
2: a farmer, you
4: breakdown.
2: Love this. Get out of here, it's brilliant. I've got a brand new combine harvester and I'll give you the key.
4: It's irritating song I've ever heard.
2: No, it's not. Farmers are, they're losing it right now. So they're doing a mosh pit with their pitchforks. Rhea, what have you got? Farming songs, you bloody city slicker.
4: Jimi Hendrix.
2: Come on, stiff neck.
4: Purple Maze.
2: What?
4: I had
2: and you judge me.
4: You talked a lot
2: you
4: of my
2: judge,
4: setup.
2: Get out. Purple Maze is rubbish. You judge me.
4: MJ's in the trough.
2: Yeah.
4: Manure in the Mirror.
2: Bronze.
4: Okay, and finally.
2: Oh, me. Ending already. Are you retiring at stumps?
4: You want a hoe.
2: Now that's, no, that is good. Well done. Okay, gold for that. The Christian O'Connell Show. Apple.

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1: 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You ready to mark?
2: I'm ready.
1: Crops of Jupiter.
2: Ah, silver.
1: That's very good, actually. Well done from Jess. Also, we've got Crop the Pilot.
2: I like that, gold.
1: Plow Bazaar, ding, ding, ding.
2: Plow Bazaar, it's gold.
1: Plow to make gravy.
2: Silver.
1: That's not the end of the plow ones. Oh. I want to plow thee, queen.
2: Silver.
1: I love a long way to the crop.
2: Yes, gold.
1: Crop suey, system of the town.
2: Gold plus.
1: Wheat built this city.
2: Silver plus.
1: Michael Bolton, how can I milk your udders if we can't be friends?
2: No, no,
1: come on, Josh. Grow up, man. Good lad, look at yourself. Hell's Bells.
2: Yeah, good
1: AC/DC. Gold.
2: AC/DC.
1: Blame it on the grain, Milli Vanilli.
3: Blame it on the grain.
1: All together now. Bohemian Rhapsody.
2: Bronze.
1: Ed Sheep Shearing.
2: That's a band.
1: Singing Barn on the Hill.
2: Oh, gold.
1: Okay, who's the best in show today?
2: Crop Suey was great.
1: Crop Suey, well done, Adam. We are back tomorrow. Have a great day. Thank you very much for joining us.
4: I'm tired, Grandpa.
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4: and Amanda Keller.
5: What is your feeling on Sister Cities?
6: You know, it's slightly daggies. It's like having a pen friend or something, or maybe a billet.
5: A billet?
6: That's what it is. It's
5: who
6: having
5: your parents
6: a billet.
5: Choose and then you have
6: no,
5: to ignore
6: them. No, the school
5: them.
6: Did. The school had it. Like your netball team, you'd have to have a billet. I haven't heard that word for so long.
5: We had
6: that word.
5: Billets come one time and they just stayed in my brother and I shared a room, so we had to go and sleep on the divan in the rumpus room.
6: Yeah.
5: And they locked us out of our own room. I'm going, who are these guys?
6: My brother had a billet for some sporting thing and he started talking to me like my brother did. And I remember this billet saying to me, you've got a head like a half-sucked mango seed. And Mum had to tell him to stop.
5: Was he from Queensland?
6: I don't know.
5: Right.
6: Now, that was an expression my brother used.
5: Right, so he's using...
6: The billet just picked up the abuse my brother was hurling at me.
5: That. No,
6: no,
5: that's uncalled
6: right.
5: for. That is uncalled. Did you break out Cameron's name is Shirley?
6: When I was small, I used to say Cameron's name is Shirley and it drove him to distraction. And Mum would say, Cameron, calm down. You know your name's not Shirley.
5: No. So Sister Cities, by and large, councils love them because it's a good opportunity...
6: Oh, to visit.
5: To visit the infrastructure.
6: Yeah, but you're not going to go to downtown Nigeria. Yeah, you're going to go to
5: no
6: Paris.
5: No one's going to Syria. No one's going, oh, yeah, let's go over check how Syria's
6: no,
5: going.
6: No, you're going to go to Tokyo or something.
5: Yeah. Ratepayers aren't big fans of Sister Cities.
6: It's travelling billets.
7: No, they need to be here and do their job. We don't need Sister City. What do we need a Sister City for?
8: Blacktown City Council has swiped right on Baguio City in the Philippines. Council is already coupled up with cities in China, South Korea, New Zealand and Ireland.
9: Would you rather them have a sister city and spend money on that or...
10: No, they need to focus on here.
11: I don't think it does help the ratepayer. I think the council should be focused on roads, rates and rubbish. They should be spending money on potholes.
10: More playgrounds.
9: Really?
10: Honestly, there's no playgrounds here at all. And like if there is, they're so far away, they're over there.
12: The potholes are ridiculous. The amount of people that I know that have tripped and fallen because of these potholes and broken their legs absolutely is ridiculous.
5: How many people do you know that have tripped and fallen and broken their legs in a pothole?
6: What? Don't you drive on them?
5: Actually, I hit a
6: pothole. Who walks over a pothole?
5: I hit a pothole the other day and it was so big it had a gift shop at the bottom.
6: Did you break your leg?
5: I didn't break my leg though. Took me 3 days to get out. What about that other guy? The playgrounds, they're over there.
6: Yeah, they're across the road. But be careful walking over those potholes.
5: Well, what about Cogra? Cogra's sister city is Hong Kong.
6: Oh.
5: And you remember the Honkanese.
6: I don't think we call them the Honkanese.
5: They gave us a gift, the Bruce Lee statue, which I drive past quite regularly just to have a look at. Not all the constituents were happy about that.
13: He's never been to Cogra and he's not going to. He's dead.
6: But thank you to the Honkanese.
5: Good on you, Honkanese.
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1: and Amanda Keller.
2: Jam Nation.
3: There was a story about councils using the idea of sister cities to go on jet-setting junkets.
4: Yeah.
3: And the constituents, the ratepayers,
4: weren't happy.
3: No, they're not happy.
5: No, they need to be here and do their job. We don't need sister city. What do we need a sister city for?
6: More playgrounds.
4: Really?
6: Honestly, there's no playgrounds here at all. Mm. And, like, if there is, they're so far away. They're over there.
3: So,
4: Cross the road, maybe?
3: Old mate wants a playground underneath him right then and now. Mm. But playgrounds, but the other thing that came up a lot...
4: Potholes.
7: The potholes are ridiculous. The amount of people that I know that have tripped and fallen because of these potholes and broken their legs absolutely is ridiculous.
4: I have to ask, who's walking through a pothole?
3: Yeah.
4: Do you know anyone who's tripped in a pothole and broken their leg?
3: No.
4: But maybe we're wrong. Maybe potholes are doing this to people.
3: I did. I hit one near Homebush.
4: Well, you were driving, though.
3: I was on my motorbike, and I thought, this is going to be accident number 15. Mm. I really felt it because the pothole was so big. Like, I went to the bottom of it.
4: And lived there for eight years with a tribe.
3: There was a gift shop down there. I bought a ruler.
4: I'm a Chris Brown.
3: I thought as my feet came off my pegs on my motorbike, I'm doing a bit of a Superman thing. I thought, this is it. We're going to come unstuck. And I got to work and then there's oil just leaking out of my bike. A lot of people say that's just a Harley, but no. And it's cracked my sump. And so I had to get it towed to the shop to get fixed.
4: Well, Chris Brown was driving.
3: Dr. Chris Brown,
4: excuse me.
3: Not the ne'er-do-well singer.
4: And the giant pothole emerged. Front two tyres, bunk, into it. And he said, oh, no. By then, he's got momentum. Second two tyres, bunk. All four.
3: Four tyres.
4: All four split. Let's do it. Tales of the pothole. Maybe you've fallen in one and broken your leg. Maybe you lived down in the bottom of one with a tribe for several years.
3: Selling rulers and snow domes at the gift shop.
4: Snow domes with a pothole in it.
3: Did you get on an ass to get out of there?
0: Brendan Jonesy Jones
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3: Jam.
4: Jam Nation.
5: The tribal drum is beating Tales of the Pothole.
6: The amount of people that I know that have tripped and fallen because of these potholes and broken their legs absolutely is ridiculous.
5: I've seen some potholes. I don't know of anyone that's broken their leg at a pothole.
3: No. Maybe an American sinkhole when you're standing there and it collapses underneath you.
5: Mm-hmm, mm-hmm.
3: But still, lots of damage from potholes. We want to hear your stories.
5: Roxanne has joined us.
3: Hello, Roxanne. Have you fallen in a pothole? What's happened?
7: Awesome. Good morning, Jonesy and Amanda. Yes, I fell into the mother of all potholes.
3: Really?
7: Coming back from MotoGP a couple of years ago, left Tamora, heading towards Young. Hit the mother of them all on my motorbike.
3: Oh, okay.
7: Fully loaded.
3: Mm-hmm.
7: Fully loaded. Coming back from MotoGP.
5: Yep.
7: Split my front tyre, buckled the front rim, buckled the back rim.
5: Oh, both. Did you come off?
7: No. Jonesy, don't know how, was the roughest ride, but actually stayed on. I was able to hold it up. We were 35 Ks out of Young. My partner was as sick as a dog. We were on the road for 2 hours, had to call the motorbike shop in Young. They actually sent out a trailer, which was awesome of them. And my motorbike stayed in Young for 3 months to be fixed. And, yeah.
5: Right.
7: And he had to double me back because we live in Mudgee. So then he had to double me back to Mudgee.
3: So you stayed...
7: It was a very long day.
3: You stayed upright, but you split the tyres. It couldn't keep riding.
7: Oh, there was no way. Could not keep riding because the front tyre was as flat as a tack because I'd split it and the buckle was rimmed. And it wasn't until we tried to move the bike off the side of the road, like to get it into some shade so we were in shade, that we actually realised I'd done the back rim as well. Mm. That the back tyre stayed like the rim. I didn't split the back tyre, but the rim, both of them were just... shattered.
5: I'm hanging on every word, Roxanne. Amanda, not so much. But yes,
3: I'm
5: you're
3: glad
5: okay.
3: All was well.
5: What sort
3: glad...
5: of motorbike was it? We'll just wrap it up. What sort of bike?
7: Yamaha MT-09.
5: Right, okay, yes.
7: Fantastic bike to ride, but yeah, and it took, like, because an assessor had to come from Dubbo.
5: Yeah, okay, no, thanks, Roxanne, yes. That would be...
3: That would be painful. Thank you, Roxanne.
5: Thank you. I'm so glad you survived that because you lose the front tyre on a motorcycle. That is the kiss of death.
3: Hello, Robin. Tell us about the pothole.
8: Well, I'm going to prove Jonesy wrong. I was walking down the street in Buenos Aires, fell in a pothole, snapped the ligament off my ankle.
5: Ooh.
3: Where were you?
8: Buenos Aires in Argentina.
3: And was it a big hole that you didn't see?
8: I did not see it at all. Went over in it, down she went. My friend said, oh, we better go to a bar. And I said, what, to get some ice? And she said, no, to have a drink.
3: But you snapped your Achilles or something.
5: Mm.
8: Snapped the tendon attached to the end of my ankle.
3: Oh, no.
5: Which part of the holiday was this? Was it the start, midway or end?
8: Day 3 of a month-long holiday.
3: No.
8: Yep.
5: And what's the Buenos Aires hospital like?
8: I didn't go to one. I hobbled all holiday not realising that I'd done damage, and it wasn't until I got home and went to the doctor here and they said, okay, this is what you've done.
3: Wow, we've met a human who fell in a pothole. Robin,
5: Robin, thank you. So if Roxanne hits a pothole on a motorcycle, doesn't come off, Robin just walking around on her two legs, bang.
3: Into one.
5: That's the life of the pothole.
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3: and Amanda Keller.
4: Let's get on down to the Jonesy Amanda Arms for the pub test today. Peach balls at concerts, do they pass the pub test?
5: Well, the reason we're asking this question, who knew that they could be controversial? But Scottish rocker Shirley Manson from the band Garbage was at the... This was an incident at the Melbourne leg of the Good Things Festival on Friday. You know, before we play what she said, here's Garbage. You know her.
4: Yeah, and that's Garbage.
5: That's Garbage. So there she was singing, and someone, as often happens at an Australian festival, threw a beach ball around and she didn't like it.
6: Douchebag with the balloon or the stupid beach balls or the balls for that matter. It just makes me sad for you all that you actually think it's appropriate to come to a music festival and play beach ball. It makes me really sad. Do you know why? Because it's so disrespectful. Have you any idea what musicians have to do to come and play a festival like this? Like, it literally makes me want to beg people to go over there and punch you in the face. Oh, you're getting rid of the balloon now, yeah, you beg dudes.
5: Wow.
4: The heat got to her.
5: Wow.
4: But she doubled down.
6: Guy with your big f***ing beach ball. Ooh.
5: She said later on...
4: She's not a beach girl.
5: No, and she said, I hate the beeping beach. I make no apologies for getting annoyed at beach balls at shows. I joined a band because I wanted to listen to Susie and the Banshees and The Cure and be dark and beautiful.
4: Yeah.
5: But she said, why don't you just go listening to Spotify and toss your beach balls around like you're 10 years old? Last night at the Brisbane show, apparently, you know, lots of people, of course, in light of that, took beach balls.
4: Of course.
5: And the person who had that beach ball in Melbourne has been a fan of hers for years, been going to festivals and supporting her for years. There was no disrespect intended in the... He's not throwing a medicine ball in the air. And she has said...
4: Take a medicine ball.
5: That'd be a flex if you throw that around.
4: That's what Shannon Ponton takes.
5: She has said overnight... that why is all this, because this has gone around the world now. She said, why are you making fuss when there are 20,000 Palestinian kids who are under the dirt?
4: Yeah.
5: But then she concedes. She said, maybe a beach ball brings you joy and for that I apologise. But maybe, let's play devil's advocate for a minute. Have you been at a concert and a beach ball's been irritating? Has that got in the way of you enjoying the show? Maybe you agree with her.
4: Metallica, there was a bunch of beach balls there. Big black Metallica beach balls.
5: Coldplay always make balls part of the show.
4: And AC/DC, there was some beach balls going around before the boys went on stage.
5: Imagine AC/DC and beach balls. That's a weird image as well, isn't it?
4: It is a little bit. And I kind of get what Shirley's saying. She's a goth, she's a punk, she's all that sort of stuff.
5: Throw
4: she's
5: a dart.
4: So the beach culture for her, so it's not necessarily about the beach balls so much, but the culture. She's against the beach culture.
5: Well, then don't be at a music festival in the middle of the day.
4: Yeah.
5: So, beach balls at concerts, do they pass the pub test?
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1: Join me from 6 a.m. as we dive into another Big Breakfast. 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
3: and Amanda Keller.
4: Let's get on down to the Jonesy Amanda Arms for the pub test today. Peach balls at concerts, do they pass the pub test?
5: Well, the reason we're asking this question, who knew that they could be controversial? But Scottish rocker Shirley Manson from the band Garbage was at the... This was an incident at the Melbourne leg of the Good Things Festival on Friday. You know, before we play what she said, here's Garbage. You know her.
4: Yeah, and that's Garbage.
5: That's Garbage. So there she was singing and someone, as often happens at an Australian festival, threw a beach ball around and she didn't like it.
6: Douchebag with the balloon or the stupid beach balls or the balls for that matter. It just makes me sad for you all that you actually think it's appropriate to come to a music festival and play beach ball. It makes me really sad. Do you know why? Because it's so disrespectful. Have you any idea what musicians have to do to come and play a festival like this? Like, it literally makes me want to beg people to go over there and punch you in the face. Oh, you're getting rid of the balloon now, yeah, you big f***ing.
4: So,
5: wow.
4: The heat got to her.
5: Wow.
4: But she doubled down.
6: Guy with your big f***ing beach ball. Ooh.
5: She said
4: she's
5: later on...
4: She's not a beach girl.
5: No, and she said, I hate the beeping beach. I make no apologies for getting annoyed at beach balls at shows. I joined a band because I wanted to listen to Susie and the Banshees and The Cure and be dark and beautiful.
4: Yeah.
5: But she said, why don't you just go listening to Spotify and tie your beach balls around like you're 10 years old? Last night at the Brisbane show, apparently, you know, lots of people, of course, in light of that, took beach balls.
4: Of course.
5: And the person who had that beach ball in Melbourne has been a fan of hers for years, been going to festivals and supporting her for years. There was no disrespect intended in the... He's not throwing a medicine ball in the air. And she has said...
4: Take a medicine ball.
5: That'd be a flex if you throw that around.
4: That's what Shannon Ponton takes.
5: She has said overnight... that why is all this, because this has gone around the world now. She said, why are you making fuss when there are 20,000 Palestinian kids who are under the dirt?
4: Yeah.
5: But then she concedes. She said, maybe a beach ball brings you joy and for that I apologise. But maybe, let's play devil's advocate for a minute. Have you been at a concert and a beach ball's been irritating? Has that got in the way of you enjoying the show? Maybe you agree with her.
4: Metallica, there was a bunch of beach balls there. Big black Metallica beach balls.
5: Coldplay always make balls part of the show.
4: And AC/DC, there was some beach balls going around before the boys went on stage.
5: AC/DC and beach balls, that's a weird image as well, isn't it?
4: It is a little bit. And I kind of get what Shirley's saying. She's a goth, she's a punk, she's all that sort of stuff.
5: Throw a dart.
4: So the beach culture for her, so it's not necessarily about the beach balls so much, but the culture. She's against the beach culture.
5: Well, then don't be at a music festival in the middle of the day.
4: Yeah.
5: So beach balls at concerts, do they pass the pub test?
2: Brendan Jonesy Jones. Amanda Keller. Jam Nation.

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2: I feel like I'm taking crazy pills.
3: Go to your windows, open them and stick your head out and yell, I'm as mad as hell. We're not gonna take this anymore.
0: Indeed.
4: Shirley Manson, lead singer of Garbage, the Scottish rock band, or indie, what do we call them, punk band?
5: Yeah, yeah.
4: She was performing at the festival, the Melbourne leg of Good Things on Friday. Mm-hmm. It's an Australian music festival. In the middle of the day, a beach ball gets thrown around and she goes off.
6: Fly with your big f***ing beach ball.
5: I'm going to rush to Shirley's defence here. She's
4: Why?
5: A goth. She doesn't like the beach culture.
4: Well, then hang upside down like a bat at night.
5: Well, that's the thing. She's playing in the daytime hours, so she's not used to being out in the sunshine.
4: And this is also the nature, though, of an Australian festival. It's a good-natured thing. The guy who threw the beach ball and was tossing it around is a big festival goer. He's loved her band for years.
5: He's not just in it for the beach ball.
4: No, he's there for the music. But the beach ball says summer, it says fun, all of that stuff. She's missed the point on this, I think. But maybe you find beach balls at concerts irritating. So that's what we're asking you. Beach balls at concerts, do they pass the pub test?
7: Absolutely, it passes the pub test. It's part of Aussie culture. And especially if you're at a concert in the middle of summer during the day, of course you get to throw around a beach ball. Absolutely passes.
8: No, I don't like the idea of it. It's a distraction. I go see a concert, I want to hear and see the concert. However, could you imagine her going to a Rod Stewart concert and getting hit in the head with a soccer ball?
7: Yes, it does. I attend Lee Kernaghan. He had played, goodness gracious, Great Balls of Fire with a big red bouncing beach ball through the crowd, and everybody loves it. Definitely passes the pub test.
4: This theory had a hemorrhoid, remember?
5: Well, I remember watching Motley Crue and Vince Neil passed a kidney stone on stage.
4: Hit it to me.
5: I'll take the kidney stone.
4: Well, thank you for all your calls.
5: Thank you indeed.
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1: Who better to talk to from Cancer Council SA than the Senior Manager for Prevention, Christine Morris? 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Are large excises still the way to go to disincentivise this behaviour?
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10: With the entertainment news that's fit to print, M. Gillespie is here. The Goop Guide is out.
11: Well, it's

0: of waiting to see if we are. I was wondering what the sentence was going there.
1: But it's Christmas, which means it's time for the Goop gift guide. Now, in case you are not across Goop, this is Gwyneth Paltrow's wellness empire, website, brand, lifestyle, everything. And each year, the team releases this Christmas gift guide, which is completely ludicrous to the point of being hilarious, delicious. We obsess over it.
0: I do.
1: And I love to go through and find the weird and the wonderful. There are some ultra luxe and big ticket items, as there always are. There's an Hermes jukebox, which was price upon request, but I did a bit of stalking, a bit of digging. They retail for a starting at $550,000. So that's the biggest ticket item.
2: Whoa.
0: Wow.
1: Then we've got a few $50,000 to $60,000 pieces of jewellery, boring, a Gucci portable pet bed for $1,300, which I think could work for you guys.
0: Wow.
1: Western hotels apparently have this trademarked bed. Their bed is so good that they have a registered trademark bed that you can buy your loved one this Christmas for $5,000. Or if you're more into ram horns, you can get a desk lighter, which is in a ram horn.
2: Yeah, so, right, yeah.
0: How much is that?
1: That one's only $1,100.
0: Okay, what a bargain.
1: Yeah, that's more of a bargain. There's a couple of quirkier, cheaper ones, some kitchen-themed oddities. My favourite this year is a pasta water candle. It's $105. But the website says this candle fills the air with notes of saline water and semolina wheat for a unique umami aroma.
0: So it's a candle that smells like pasta water.
1: Yeah. One of the cheapest smells that you can make in your home. Why not just spend $105?
2: She hasn't just repurposed her old veggie candle.
1: Possibly. There's a ceramic vessel, it's called, to put your honey in. That's $677.
0: What?
1: Yep. But let's get into, there's some naughty ones. There's some fun ones. There is a bondage-style advent calendar.
0: Oh. What do you get?
1: Well, the kinky advent calendar for the low price of $1,900 includes a red silk blindfold, gold plated handcuffs, like real gold, several meters of French bondage rope, and adhesive bondage tape.
2: Oh.
1: So tell them you love them this Christmas.
2: French bondage.
0: The 12 days of Christmas.
1: Jonesy, I thought this one would be good for you. There's a $250 lymphatic romper. This wellness onesie delivers graduated compression and has micro massage zones that follow your body's lymphatic pathways. I know you're all about the lymph nodes.
2: I am. Where are the nodes? Where are the massage nodes?
1: Where aren't they? And my present for Amanda, I think, is going to be the brain enhancement program in Koh Samui from only $10,500. Advanced neuroscience meets traditional healing practices.
0: Oh, wow.
1: So there you have it. And this one I think is good for the kids who are about to lose their social media. There's a smart typewriter. It's $1,600. They call it a distraction-free smart typewriter that saves your work digitally but won't let you online. It's kind of like a laptop that has no internet access.
0: Like a typewriter.
2: It's a typewriter.
1: Yeah, but there's no paper. Like, it doesn't, it's not tick, tick, tick, tick.
2: Yeah.
1: It's not quite like that. It's more just a simple keyboard. Oh. So there's that. And if you were continuing your stint in Breakfast Radio, you'd need this one. It's a stuffed pillow that's embroidered, $120. It says, please leave by 9. But you guys can party till dawn now.
0: I know.
2: Oh, no.
0: I mean, AM.
2: I mean, I just realised that now I don't have the excuse if I got to go to bed early. What am I going to do?
1: No. Well, you can just say, I've got to go home and put my lymphatic onesie on.
2: Yes.
1: Merry
2: I want a diagram. Thank you, Em.
1: Merry Christmas.
2: We'll catch you next year. Em Gillespie from the Daily Oz.
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4: Last week we spoke about this jewellery thief in New Zealand.
5: Oh, yeah.
4: He stole a $28,000 pendant.
5: There's only like 50 in the world.
4: There's not many of these pendants. It's like a Fabergé egg pendant. He stole it. The way he stole it was kind of unique. I don't think you'll see this in an Ocean's 11 franchise. He swallowed it.
5: Now with added sieve.
4: So after 6 days of closely watching the man, the coppers over in New Zealand have retrieved the pendant.
5: 6 days?
4: 6 days.
5: It took him 6 days to get it out.
4: Yeah, that's like you when you went to Japan.
5: Travel's very binding.
4: A photo supplied by New Zealand's police showed a gloved hand holding the recovered pendant and its long gold chain.
5: But he swallowed the chain.
4: As well, with an intact price tag.
5: Have you got a picture?
4: Yeah, he's got the price tag as well.
5: Wow. Well, he had to do it quickly.
4: Has it got a card? Read the card. So,
5: would you want it now?
4: Well, we talked about it.
5: It'd like need that, a big discount.
4: Like those coffees. Yeah,
5: They're more expensive when they've been passed through the alimentary canal of a monkey.
4: Did he go to Goldmark just around the corner?
5: Around the back?
4: It writes itself. Police
5: said. So you can always see carrots in the spew. Maybe it's the same in your number two.
4: There's 28 carrots in this thing.
5: Yeah, that's right.
4: The police said he pooped it out without any medical intervention.
5: Really? So they waited for that long?
4: That long. No word on the iPad he nicked as well. I
5: know. Need a bigger sieve.
4: It would have been kind of satisfying coming out, though.
5: It'd feel great.
4: Back again swallowing more stuff.
5: After 4 days.
4: Yeah, okay. Yeah, I've swallowed some more stuff, officer.
5: And a bangle.
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2: Morning, I'm Jackie Lim. A 13-year-old boy has been arrested after a woman was allegedly dragged from her car and robbed in Port Augusta West. Police say the woman was sitting in her car on Dawe Street on Sunday night when the vehicle was stolen. The car was later linked to a petrol drive-off and a police pursuit after officers deployed tyre spikes on the Eyre Highway. The teenager from Davenport has been charged with aggravated robbery, illegal use of a motor vehicle and dangerous driving, and is due before the Port Augusta Youth Court. South Australia is leading the nation with the highest number of bird flu cases, and authorities say it appears to now be spreading between wild birds locally. The National Farmers Federation is urging producers to review their biosecurity plans and report any sick birds or animals immediately. Chief Veterinary Officer Dr. Skye Fruin has told the ABC it's concerning.
3: We currently have 42 confirmed cases of H5 bird flu here in South Australia, as you would have heard over the weekend and late last week, with those numbers rising.
2: Several cases have been identified on the York Peninsula since the virus was first detected on SA shores. While a steelworks and mining operations are looking to train the next generation of tradespeople, One Steel Manufacturing has opened applications for its 2027 apprenticeship intake, with opportunities for mechanical fitters, fabricators and electricians. Successful applicants will complete a four-year apprenticeship at the Whyalla Steelworks or iron ore mines. More than 130 apprentices have joined the program since 2020, with applications open to school leavers and eligible job seekers. And federal government services are continuing to roll through the mid-north this week, with the Kangaroo Paw 2 Mobile Service Centre in Wilmington today. Residents can access face-to-face help with Centrelink, Medicare, MyGov and Veterans Services between 11 a.m. and 4 p.m. The mobile office will then head to Melrose tomorrow, Warrabra on Thursday and Gladstone on Friday.
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5: Morning, I'm Britt Allen. The Albanese government will fund an additional 50 places for future med students in a bid to boost the number of GPs across the nation. They'll be offered at 8 universities from 2028. Canberra says the $30 million investment is aimed at addressing GP shortages in rural and outer metropolitan communities. An investigation is underway into the death of a worker at a Hunter Valley coal mine yesterday. Mining operations have been suspended at the site. More Australians are experiencing homelessness than ever before, with the Salvation Army warning of a national crisis. Almost 290,000 people sought help from the Salvo's homelessness services over the past year, with 169,000 households on public wait lists for homes. And over in Europe, the Rhine is at a record low level in parts of Germany and the Netherlands as the region continues to swelter through heatwave conditions. Other European rivers, including the Po and the Danube, are also experiencing record lows. The severe weather is expected to continue for at least another week.
0: 5AU, your sport now.
5: In sport, Matt King is said to be announced as the new New South Wales coach. The former Storm and Bunnies winger expected to ink a two-year deal after Laurie Daly stood down yesterday. Switching codes, the Tasmania Devils have signed another big name, with Nigel Lappin to come on board as the club's new head of development. And Sam Mitchell has inked a contract extension at Hawthorn, meaning he'll be sticking with the Hawks as their coach until the end of 2030. That is the latest in news and sport.
6: 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It's why we're keeping news right here.
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9: 5AU weather.
10: Cloudy today. On the waters, variable winds to about 10 knots, seas below half a metre. Top temps, Clare Valley 12, York Peninsula 14, Port Pirie Whyalla 15, Port Augusta 17, Roxby Downs 19. If you're heading to Adelaide, a top of 14 and cloudy. Tomorrow, partly cloudy with top temps ranging from 13 in the Clare Valley to 17 in Port Augusta. 7 past 6 in Port Pirie, 9.
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10: Good morning and welcome to the program. It is Tuesday and I've started today feeling my age and I'm not sure if it's a good thing or a bad thing. I've got a standing desk now since it's been, what, 1 year since we've had our station renovation and new kit put in and whatnot. And a standing desk is one of them. I like to think it's doing me favours, but we'll see how long I last upright today before I have to resign myself to my chair. The back is killing me and for no good reason either. Didn't actually do anything yesterday. Maybe that's why. Didn't do anything. Catching up with me. Either way, let's move on with the show. We've got plenty to do today. We've got, of course, The Secret Sound, $220 up for grabs after 8:30. The prize is getting more enticing. You're getting a lot of good guesses. I think 235 is our record. Here's hoping that we can beat that. Can only hope. That's after 8:30. We'll catch up as well today with Michelle Baltazar from Money Magazine, talk all things saving ourselves some cash, especially as we see fuel prices jump up with the fuel excise yesterday coming back into play. In fact, let's talk fuel prices next because it has been a little eye-watering to start this month of August. There's always something going on, isn't there?
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Hope you're having a great start to your Tuesday morning. It's 16 past 6. Jordan Curtis is my name, and we're together all the way up until 9 o'clock this morning. And I can't imagine by 9 o'clock, we'll see fuel prices start to drop down. Unfortunately, they are on the rise. Yesterday, the fuel excise was put back in place. It was always going to happen. Unfortunately, for the federal government, just before that the excise got put back in place, Donald Trump decided to escalate and reignite tensions with Iran. And that, of course, has seen fuel prices jump up again. So not only is the fuel excise going up, but fuel prices are getting more expensive. Now, the frustration with our retailers, of course, is that they seem to jump up immediately as things start to happen, as tensions start to rise, rather than what you would expect to be a trickle effect as prices slowly rise up. rather than just all happening suddenly, because the fuel that we're buying from our retailers at the moment, you can't imagine they're buying it on the spot, so they're not paying top dollar for it, or they haven't paid that top dollar for it yet. You can see the frustrations there. It always seems to go up faster than it comes down as well. That's a funny thing about fuel, isn't it? And we don't really have a lot of choice because it's something that we are so reliant on, not just for driving, but for our major industries as well. And it just gets more expensive, which then flows on through the products that we buy because they need to make a profit naturally. It's just a big pain all round. I will say, if you are getting frustrated with the price of fuel, don't take it out on the people working at the servos. It's not exactly something they have any control over. They're just the people selling the fuel. They're not the ones making the decisions from up high on how much it costs. So treat everyone with respect. I'm sure when they see fuel prices go up, their hearts sink as well because, A, they need to buy fuel for themselves. They're not the high-paid CEOs of the fuel companies, and they know they're the face of it. They're the ones that are going to cop it. So just treat everyone with respect. Everyone's as frustrated as you are when it comes to fuel prices. Trust me. How do we try to bring fuel prices down? It's hard to say, isn't it? The next best thing will be, I guess, sending Anthony Albanese over to America to take over or tell Donald Trump to pull his head in. Don't think that's going to happen anytime soon. Don't think any world leader is going to do that anytime soon. But outside of cutting the fuel excise again, which is a big impact on Australia's budget and inflation as well, it does add to inflation. Outside of doing that, how can we bring fuel prices down? What can we do that isn't going to just end up being inflationary? It's a very fine balancing act. And gets worse, the more remote you get, fuel prices gets worse the more remote you get, the further out you travel, because, of course, the fuel has to travel further to get there and so therefore gets more expensive. How do you get on top of it? I know there's got to be some sort of concessions made to

0: our major industries, freight, for example, trucking, that needs concessions. It's a very expensive one and it's a necessity for our country. Farming, you'd think there'd be some concessions made there to make their job a little bit cheaper, because then that flows through to our grocery stores as well and the products that we're buying and just pretty much all services. I don't know. Fuel is so pervasive and it is in everything. We need it for everything in such a widespread country that we are. Yeah, how do you get on top of this fuel crisis? And how do you get on top of fuel prices in particular? Because obviously Australia's got plenty of reserves at the moment, but we're not really seeing that reflected in the price that we're paying.
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0: 24 past 6 on The Big Breakfast. Jordan Curtis on your radio this morning. And don't forget, later on today, we are going to play The Secret Sounds. I am excited about this one. I really think this will be the one to crack the $300 prize. And I know this week and last week in particular, I had so many people trying to ruin my fun, trying to guess correctly and win the prize for themselves. And you know what? I support you trying to win some money. Especially, just talking about fuel prices before. $200, $220 today. Go a long way to filling up the car, that's to say the least. But I want my fun. I want it to get up to 300. I want to give another clue. And I think this sounds... I think it has the potential to be the one to be the big prize. But, like I said, you can't spoil my fun. 8004-8133. We'll be playing The Secret Sound after 8:30 this morning. And the clue at the moment, before we add an extra $80 on and get to another milestone, the clue is crack of dawn. Now, when I reveal what the sound is, when someone guesses correctly, you might groan at that. Might kick yourself, who knows? Maybe you'll think it wasn't helpful at all. Either way, it did contribute to the prize getting higher and higher. And if we can get to my next clue, mostly I just want to show off how clever I am with my next clue. So either way, Secret Sound, we'll be playing the game after 8:30 this morning. Be ready, have a listen. You can head to the website. You can listen to it as many times as you like. I would prefer you'd listen to the show, but if you're so obsessed with The Secret Sound, you could do that. And, of course, we've got a list of some incorrect guesses as well, so you can rule things out for your guest today after 8:30 if you're ready and waiting. $220. That's a lot of money.
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0: 29 past 6 on The Big Breakfast with Jordan Curtis. Coming your way after 6.30, we're toasting a double shot. We've got two songs, one common theme. It's coming your way.
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2: Morning, I'm Jackie Loom. Regional communities across the York and Mid-North are getting a helping hand in the push for more childcare services. Regional Development Australia York and Mid-North has released a series of childcare centre designs and cost estimates to assist councils and community groups with planning and funding applications. The resources include plans for centres catering for 30, 45 and 60 children, with organisers hoping the project will speed up the delivery of much-needed childcare places across the region. Latest figures reveal home prices in regional South Australia grew another 0.6% throughout July, taking annual growth up to 12.7%. The median value of homes across regional parts of the state is now $527,000, while prices in Port Pirie currently sit at around $382,000. Senior economist at PropTrack, Anne Flaherty, says regional prices are holding steady despite falls in most of the major cities.
3: Regional home prices have outperformed the capital cities really for over a year now, and July was no different. We actually saw prices hold steady at record highs in most regional markets. We have seen some signs of slowing down.
2: Just days after Burra was announced as an Ag Town of the Year finalist, nominations have closed for the individual 2026 Australian Agriculture Awards. Organisers say they've received a strong response this year, with nominations recognising individuals making outstanding contributions to the agricultural sector. A judging panel will now assess entries across five categories in each state, with SA finalists to be announced this Friday. Those selected will be invited to attend the state awards ceremony at Adelaide's National Wine Centre on October 7. And some of the region's most iconic produce will be in the spotlight during BSA Week. Flinders Rangers Mischief Brew, Clare Valley's Rhodes Free Range Eggs, Mid-North San Remo and the YP's Cooper's Beer Brewing Grain are among the products being showcased as part of the statewide campaign. BSA Week runs until August 9.
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4: One of the nation's most experienced fire chiefs fears we're heading towards a particularly active bushfire season, with high fuel loads combining with El Nino conditions. But former New South Wales Fire Chief Greg Mullins has told the ABC he's even more concerned about the summer to follow. It comes as wildfires continue to ravage parts of Europe and the US. Hundreds of buildings have been destroyed in at least 16 blazes in Washington state, the mayor of Spokane describing it as the worst natural disaster to ever hit the region. Still in America, Donald Trump insists peace talks with Iran are proceeding, despite the country's foreign ministry suggesting that they're not. The US president says it's not the first time there have been mixed messages.
5: For some reason, when they're talking, they don't like saying that they're talking. So I say, wait, we're in talks. Big deal. We're in talks. And they'll sometimes deny it, even though they spend hours and hours together talking.
4: And back home again, the high-profile trial of former broadcaster Alan Jones continues in Sydney today. The 85-year-old pleaded not guilty to all 22 charges.
1: 5AU, your sport now.
4: To sport now, and Melbourne will be without Blake Howes until the finals after he injured his arm in the weekend win over the Suns. But in a plus for the D's, Daniel Turner is a chance to return this weekend after overcoming a rib injury. In Origin news, the Blues are set to sign Matt King on a two-year deal as head coach following the departure of Laurie Daly. And British tennis star Emma Raducanu has been forced to pull out of the US Open due to the same stress fracture that saw her miss Wimbledon. The 22-year-old recently returned to training in a protective boot. That's the latest in news and sport.
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1: 5AU weather.
0: Cloudy today on the waters. Variable winds to about 10 knots. Seas below half a metre. Top temps, Clare Valley 12, York Peninsula 14, Port Pirie Whyalla 15, Port Augusta 17, Roxby Downs 19. If you're heading to Adelaide, a top of 14 and cloudy. Tomorrow, partly cloudy with top temps ranging from 13 in the Clare Valley to 17 in Port Augusta. 25 away from 7 in Kadena, 9.
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0: Hope you're having a great start to your Tuesday morning as we get ready to toast a double shot. That's two songs, it's one common theme. And today we're going to be dedicating a couple of songs to an album released on this day back in 1984. And started a 24-week run at the top of the album charts. It came with a movie as well. Well, the album soundtracked a movie of the same name. The movie, not so good. But the album is iconic. We'll get to that next. Two songs, one common theme coming your way.
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0: 20 to 7 on the Big Breakfast. Jordan Curtis with you this morning. Going to see a top temp in Port Augusta of 17, currently 5. Let's toast a double shot. Two songs, one common theme.
1: The Big Breakfast. Toast to a double shot.
0: Today's toast to a double shot. We're going all the way back to 1984 for when an album had its start on the US album charts and stayed there for 24 weeks at the top of the charts. It is, of course, Purple Rain by Prince, or the artist formerly known as Prince, or whatever he went by the time that he had passed away. Yes, 24 weeks at the top of the album charts, so that's just about half a year, as the number one album in the US, and you can imagine that would mean he was a very rich man by the time that Purple Rain had stopped being the top album on the charts. It's a very interesting album because it got the very radio-friendly, the very successful songs, which we do hear and will hear. And then you look at the rest of the album, and there are some wild ones in there as well. Darling Nikki, for example. Check that one out. Not when the kids are listening, because it is a bit inappropriate, but definitely can't play it on air for you today. But we can start with the first track on the album, and it sets the mood for both the movie that accompanied the album, which soundtracks the movie. I don't know. It's a good time. Let's go crazy with Prince to start our Toast to a Double Shot this morning.
2: Dearly beloved, we are gathered here today to get through this thing called life. Electric word, life, it means forever, and that's a mighty long time. But I'm here to tell you, there's something else. The afterworld. A world of never-ending happiness. You can always see the sun, day or night.

Today's toast to a double shot dedicated to Prince and his album Purple Rain, which started its 24-week run at the top of the US charts on this day in 1984. And I've always enjoyed Prince's music, mainly because he soundtracked a Batman movie, that first Tim Burton Batman movie in the late 80s, and that's a weird thing for him to do. But, you know, as a kid, it introduced me to Prince's music. And so then when I finally got the chance, however long ago, to watch Prince's Purple Rain movie, I didn't even realize just how much Prince I didn't really know. Because there's a lot of stuff that would never make it to radio airplay, and that's unfortunate. But it doesn't mean that we can't celebrate Purple Rain as an album, and maybe the more radio-friendly areas of that album, and of course the titular song, which I'm not playing the full version. This is about half the song, because the full version's over 8 minutes long. So instead we'll get the wound back version of Purple Rain. Either way, still a classic from Prince for our second toast this morning. I never meant to call.

0: 9 away from 7 on The Big Breakfast. Jordan Curtis with you today. And coming up after 7, we'll catch up with our local member for Stuart, independent member Jeff Brock. We've got a lot to talk about. A tactic conference in Port Augusta just recently. Some battery projects getting up and running in our neck of the woods. And when it comes to fixing up some of our outback tracks. So we'll catch up with Brocky on that after 7 o'clock. Before we get there, though, we've had confirmation from the minister that bird flu mass mortality in Australian wildlife has happened. The Agricultural Minister, Julie Collins, says Australians can expect to see greater disease spread with larger numbers of wildlife impacted. And it's one thing, unfortunately, that we can't really get on top of. The spreading of disease amongst animals and wildlife is very difficult to control because they are wild animals. We can't control them. They go where they please. They do what they like. And I guess it's a good case study for how disease spreads when you can't socially distance and you can't wear masks, and how probably, you know, the fact that COVID is a good example of like what humans can achieve when they know how to defend themselves against a disease. Animals, they can't defend themselves against this disease. What we can do, though, is try to make their environments more sustainable and their living, you know, their living conditions more sustainable, cut back on feral animals in our native wildlife habitats and try to protect them that way, which is no easy thing either. And unfortunately, the best thing we can do for our animals, it seems to be, is to improve conservation efforts to, if the flu's got what's going to be killing animals, make sure there's nothing else adding to the deaths. So make sure that they are as best prepared for, you know, survival outside of the flu, so that, yeah, the only thing that they're challenged with, you don't want them challenged with feral cats, for example, because they do an incredible amount of damage to our native wildlife. And that's the other thing as well. When it comes to the bird flu, protect your animals. Be careful of what your dog's putting in its mouth when you're taking it for a walk. Keep your cats inside. I know some people don't like keeping their cats inside, and the cats will crack a fit about it. But for their safety, especially in coastal communities, for their safety and for the safety of, you know, trying to spread disease elsewhere, best to keep your cat inside at the moment.
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0: 7 o'clock on the Big Breakfast. Running a bit late for the news, I apologise. Coming up after the news, though, we'll catch up with Jeff Brock, our independent member for Stuart.
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2: Morning, I'm Jackie Loom. Police have charged a 13-year-old boy following an alleged carjacking in Port Augusta West. It's alleged a woman was pulled from her parked car on Dawes Street before the offender drove away in her vehicle. The stolen car was later involved in a fuel theft and evaded police despite tyre spikes being successfully deployed. The vehicle was eventually found abandoned with a Davenport youth arrested following investigations. A York Peninsula school principal who was stood down last year has been cleared of misconduct following a Department for Education investigation. Tamarin Condon was suspended from her role at Wallaroo Mines Primary School in Cadena in November amid concerns raised about her leadership. The department says its investigation has now concluded and found no misconduct. Ms. Condon's lawyer says the outcome is a reminder that allegations should not be treated as fact before investigations are completed. New research has found energy bills, rising fuel costs and rent and mortgage pressures are among the biggest pressures on household budgets as an increasing number of Spencer Gulf residents face food hardship for the first time. Second Bite CEO Daniel Moorfield says regional areas are being hit harder than ever.
3: They've got fewer shopping options, it's higher transport costs. We work with local charities all the way through regional communities and they're seeing more locals seeking support than ever before.
2: The charity has teamed up with Food Bank and Coles to launch its first community food relief appeal. 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Food Bank operates a hub in Whyalla, while Food Hub in Port Pirie is currently calling out for extra volunteers. And aspiring tradespeople are being encouraged to apply for apprenticeships at the Whyalla Steelworks and local iron ore mines. One Steel Manufacturing is recruiting for its 2027 intake, offering training in mechanical fitting, fabrication and electrical trades. The four-year program combines on-the-job experience with formal training through providers including TAFE SA. Earlier this year, 23 apprentices finished their training and moved on to full-time trade roles.
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4: Morning, I'm Britt Allen. A Hunter Valley coal mine suspended operations after the death of a worker on site yesterday. In a statement, the CEO of mining company Glencore said it happened during a mobile equipment incident. Police in Victoria say there was no trouble at a One Nation candidate launch in Melbourne overnight, despite around 200 protesters gathering outside the pub. But leader Pauline Hanson's copping scrutiny over the decision to ban journalists from the ABC, The Guardian and Nine newspapers from the event. Despite heavy promotion on social media, we're being warned not to believe the hype when it comes to prediction market platforms. ASIC Commissioner Alan Kirkland says none of them are currently licensed as financial markets in Australia, meaning consumers aren't entitled to the same protections as local betting companies.
5: They're really bets on future events. And just like gambling, one possible outcome is that you lose all of your money.
4: And AFL legend Dustin Martin's cut ties with manager Ralph Carr after he was revealed to be the high-profile personality convicted of rape. The so-called manager to the stars has maintained his innocence and is expected to launch an appeal.
1: 5AU, your sport now.
4: Moving on to sport now, and Matt King is set to be announced as the new coach for New South Wales. The former Storm and Bunnies winger is expected to ink a two-year deal after Laurie Daly stood down yesterday. Meantime, in the AFL, the Tasmania Devils have signed another big name, with Nigel Lappin to come on board as the club's new head of development. And Sam Mitchell has signed a contract extension at Hawthorn, meaning he'll be sticking with the Hawks as their coach until at least the end of 2030. That's the latest in news and sport.
6: Hey guys, it's Wilksy here. After 30-odd years of fishing Spencer Gulf, I reckon I know a thing or two. 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
0: Cloudy today on the waters. Variable winds to about 10 knots. Seas below half a metre. Top temps, Clare Valley 12, York Peninsula 14, Port Pirie Whyalla 15, Port Augusta 17, Roxby Downs 19. If you're heading to Adelaide, a top of 14 and cloudy. Tomorrow, partly cloudy with top temps ranging from 13 in the Clare Valley to 17 in Port Augusta. 7:05 in Clare, 7.
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0: 1 hour down, 2 to go for the Big Breakfast on your Tuesday morning. And coming up next, we're going to catch up with our independent member for Stewart, Jeff Brock. He's going to join me in the studio to have a chat about what he's been up to this midwinter break. It is that time of year where parliamentarians don't have to rock up to Parliament. And they get to travel around, well, either go on holiday or they can travel around the electorate and talk to people, get to know the issues and learn a little bit more about what needs doing around the, well, for Jeff Brock, the seat of Stewart, which is quite a vast seat this time around. So we'll hear from Jeff Brock next on The Big Breakfast.
8: It's another serving of The Big Breakfast with Jordan Curtis on 5CS and 5AU. Better music and more of it.

0: It's the Big Breakfast. Jordan Curtis with you this morning. We're joined in the studio by member for Stuart, Jeff Brock. How are you?
1: Good morning to you and also our great listeners out there in this wonderful land of South Australia.
0: So it's obviously a very busy time, a bit of a break at the moment for Parliament.
1: Yes.
0: And you're doing a lot of your travel, a lot of journeys around the place. Where have you been recently?
1: Oh, look, we're in the winter recess, and people think that we just go on holidays, but unfortunately that doesn't happen. But certainly, look, the last week we had what we call the TACTIC conference. It was the old global maintenance Upper Spencer Gulf forum up there. It was a two-day thing, and what happens there is that all the big industries, including BHP, Nearstar, One Steel, or the Whyalla Steelworks, and also government agencies are up there. Over 700 people attended that, and there was over 140 stalls there. So as it's been going on for about 22 years now, but this is the best one I've seen. I made great contacts up there about opportunities for the northern areas of South Australia for new emerging mines and opportunities there. So that was really, really good, and I congratulate the organisers for getting that underway again.
0: And what we've gotten underway as well is the a new battery at the Bungumma site, and Colunga set to get one as well.
1: Yeah, no, we've had the opening of the Bungumma one behind the Ampol Roadhouse there on National Highway 1. That's a massive project there, and that's been in the last couple of years has been under construction, and it's now been opened up just recently by the Premier was up here for that. But also we had the announcement of another big battery being installed just outside of Colunga, and that what that will do is when the grid is not being used, all these stuff, they will take that stuff that's not being used and then be able to store it. But one of the things that I like about these things is the renewable energy projects, but we can have all of those, but if we don't have battery storage, then in actual fact, we're going to be wasting that. So again, both of those are a great opportunity. And the one at Colunga, there's going to be a proposed data centre being established at Stirling North, and what they'll do is they'll use the power from that battery storage there for their opportunities at Stirling North.
0: Which I guess would be a concern to some people who are, you know, obviously we have our issues in their say when it comes to reliability of energy, and that's what the batteries are meant to be there to support and add reliability to the grid, and data centres are accessing that.
1: Yeah, no, and one of the things I do notice, the Premier has indicated just recently that these data centres, they need to have their own power source. In other words, don't use what's in the grid. But certainly, look, it's an opportunity going forward, and technology is changing very, very quickly, and we have to change with that technology.
0: Yes, things are definitely moving fast in that space. Brocky, we'll take a quick break. We're chatting with Jeff Brock, independent member for Stewart's. More from him next.
2: The Big Breakfast on 5CS and

0: at the last 5 or 6 weeks there. I was very, very disappointed that the hospital board and the SA Health actually ceased the birthing facilities at Jamestown and also Crystalbrook. They cited the opportunity for lack of midwives. I've been doing a lot of lobbying with the minister and also the relevant people. And it's good to see that that now has been returned to Jamestown and also at Crystalbrook. Now, I felt really, really bad, when I say bad, the opportunity expected mothers and families that are in Jamestown and those areas there having to travel to Port Pirie to give birth to their children. So again, it's a good result and congratulations to everybody for being positive about it and the support that I had been given the last 5 or 6 weeks with my endeavours to get that birthing facilities returned back to Jamestown and also Crystalbrook.
1: And like we said, the winter break at the moment, yes, for Parliament, so still more travel to come. Are you going further north with a trip to Blinman and Maree?
0: Yes, later on this morning I'll be going to Blinman up there, and the Minister of Emergency Services and also local government, Rhianna Pearce, is going up there for 3 or 4 days, and what I'm doing is I'm accompanying her as much as I can. From that there, I'll go from Blinman up to Parachilna to Copley, then also back to Lee Creek, Maree, and then I'll come back here. But it's good to see a minister going into the outback areas, and the Minister Pearce is a Port Pirie girl, and I think she's very aware of ministers having to come into the regional areas, and this is the second or third time that since the election I've had her up this way here. And the good thing about that, she has the opportunity as a minister to see the challenges that are happening up in the Upper Spencer Gulf in particular.
1: And I guess one of the challenges even further north as well will be our roads. So Birdsville, Strzelecki, their roads in much need of attention.
0: It is. It's been fantastic up there with the rain for the pastoralists, and that the cattle are really looking good, but it's doing damage to the roads. And I had a session with the federal member Tom Venning last week, and we had a bit of a chat about with some of the pastoralists up there on a Zoom meeting. And I'm going up there the following week, next week, up there to actually go onto the Birdsville track and talk to the pastoralists up there, and also the Strzelecki track. Two things: to have a look at the condition of it so I can see it myself, and secondly to actually try and formulate a master plan or a plan to move forward for this, to work with not only the state government but also the federal government, but instead of being reactive to these things, have plans in place to try and prevent the closure of those roads when the rains come down.
1: Yes, and I think that would save everyone a lot of heartache, yes, if there's plans in place to get, you know, just a little bit of foresight. Well, Jeff, we're out of time, so we'll leave it there. Thanks for coming in and chatting today.
0: It's great to talk to you, and I hope everybody has a great weekend and this week here and also next weekend.
1: That's Jeff Brock, independent member for Stewart on The Big Breakfast.
2: So, what's happening locally? 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And if you hook into the paper, well, you got to pay for anything you want to read. 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We care about you. We want to know what's happening today from as far away as New York and London to as close as Whyalla and Port Augusta. 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

0: 29 past 7 on The Big Breakfast. Jordan Curtis on your radio. And coming your way after 7.30, we'll be catching up with Michelle Badizer, Editor-in-Chief, Money Magazine. We're talking offset accounts and the banks having been caught out doing us dirty on offset accounts and linking them to our mortgage accounts. Lots of lost money for a lot of Australian accounts and big payouts from the bank. We'll get to that next.
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2: Morning, I'm Jackie Lim. The spread of H5 bird flu may be entering a new phase, with SA authorities saying local transmission is now very likely. There are currently 42 confirmed cases of bird flu in South Australia, the highest number in the country. Chief Veterinary Officer Dr. Skye Fruin has told the ABC there are also 62 suspected cases.
3: We're obviously getting a lot of calls in, particularly from that southeast and KI region. Mostly greater crested terns, as we would expect, but also a small number of other species.
2: Aerial surveillance is in place along SA's coastline. Farmers are also being encouraged to check their biosecurity plans and report any sick birds or livestock to the Emergency Animal Disease Hotline as testing continues. A new initiative aimed at tackling childcare shortages in regional SA is giving local communities a head start. RDA York and Mid-North has worked with architects and engineers to develop ready-made childcare centre designs and costings. The plans are designed to help councils and community groups progress projects faster and strengthen applications for government funding. Mid-North residents needing help with government services can visit the Australian Government Mobile Service Centre as it continues to tour the region this week. The travelling office is in Wilmington today, offering assistance with Centrelink, Medicare, MyGov and veterans support from 11am until 4pm. Stops are also planned for Melrose, Warrabra and Gladstone over the coming days. And BuySA Week is highlighting the important role local producers play in feeding the state. Consumers are being encouraged to choose local products, including seafood from the Spencer Gulf, as well as Flinders Ranges sodas and Clare Valley eggs, as a way of supporting regional jobs and businesses. Industry leaders say many South Australians are surprised to learn much of the seafood consumed locally is imported, making it more important than ever to back homegrown produce.
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4: Good morning, I'm Chris Aben. A Senate inquiry into the federal government's proposed gambling reform legislation will continue in Canberra today. Former rugby league player Luke Bateman yesterday told the panel he'd been offered drugs and alcohol by betting companies, who flew him to race meets around the country in order to entice him to gamble more and more. But TAB and Sportsbet have denied the occurrence of such behaviour. An investigation's underway into the death of a worker at a Hunter Valley coal mine yesterday. Mining operations have been suspended at the site. Canberra will fund an additional 50 places for future med students in a bid to boost the number of GPs across the nation. They'll be offered at 8 universities from 2028. The $30 million investment is aimed at addressing general practitioner shortages in rural and outer metropolitan communities. And more Australians are experiencing homelessness than ever before, with the Salvation Army warning of a national crisis. Almost 290,000 people sought help from the Salvo's homelessness services over the past 12 months.
1: 5AU, your sport now.
4: Turning to sport now, and Melbourne will be without Blake Howes until the finals after he injured his arm in the weekend's win over the Suns. But in a plus for the Ds, Daniel Turner is a chance to return this weekend after overcoming a rib injury. Turning to Origin now, and the Blues are set to sign Matt King on a 2-year deal as head coach following the departure of Laurie Daly. And in the tennis, Serena and Venus Williams have confirmed they'll be playing in the women's doubles at the upcoming Cincinnati Open. That's the latest in news and sport.
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0: Cloudy today on the waters. Variable winds to about 10 knots, seas below half a metre. Top temps, Clare Valley 12, York Peninsula 14, Port Pirie Whyalla 15, Port Augusta 17, Roxby Downs 19. If you're heading to Adelaide, a top of 14 and cloudy. Tomorrow, partly cloudy with top temps ranging from 13 in the Clare Valley to 17 in Port Augusta. 26 to 8 in Moonta, 9.
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0: Hope you're having a great start to your morning. It is the halfway point of the Big Breakfast, which means we are an hour away from playing The Secret Sound, of course, with $220 up for grabs. Before we get there, though, we are speaking money, not just $220, but probably significantly more money than that, a larger amount than that, in our offset accounts and the interest involved. Turns out some of the banks have been doing us dirty and not calculating offset accounts properly enough, and they've had to pay out quite a lot of money to customers affected by this miscalculation. Michelle Baltazar from Money Magazine joins us next to talk more about it.
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0: those Russians.
1: It's the Big Breakfast. Jordan Curtis with you this morning. And when it comes to trying to save ourselves some money, offset accounts for mortgage holders, probably a good way to do that, get on top of your mortgage. But it looks like some people are doing it. It's maybe not the right way to make the most of it. I'm joined by Michelle Baldassare, Editor-in-Chief with Money Magazine. How are you?
2: I'm good, Jordan. Thanks for having me.
1: So what's going on here? Offset accounts not hitting the market, some of the major banks.
2: Yeah, I mean, first of all, offset accounts, which is when you can put money in your savings account, and the way the banks calculate your interest rate on your home loan is adjusted for your savings. So let's say you've got $50,000 in your savings account, very good saver, and you have a $450,000 loan, they will just calculate the daily interest on the $400,000. So this is quite a big deal for a lot of borrowers. And the thing as well is that when you pick an interest rate with an offset account, it's also just slightly higher and there are fees than, let's say, a basic loan. And this is unique in Australia. So in the U.S., the idea of an offset account is just weird to them. Now, what happened was that late last month, this is like a massive deal, the regulator ASIC found out that not a lot of banks have calculated offsets properly. And had they not stepped in to say, hey guys, what's happening here? A lot of people would have just paid the same interest over a 30-year loan. And in fact, just to give you an idea of how much of a big deal this is, there's already a $55 million compensation for all those paid interest. And I believe that there'd be more updates to come just to see what's happening in this space.
1: I don't think there's going to be too many listeners surprised that the banks have been doing them dirty for their own profit. Seems like a common reoccurrence here in Australia. The banks are always, I guess, getting on board with that kind of behaviour. So how much money then, now that the regulator has been looking at it, how much money have the banks have to pay out to customers that have been affected?
2: Yeah, so to give you an idea, but this is not all banks. So we have many banks who are spoiled for choice, but this particular investigation by ASIC really looked at eight of the biggest banks in the country. So they account for 2/3 of all the home loans in the country. So the number currently is $55 million in compensation. So that's money that the banks need to give back to their customers. We don't have the details on who's been affected, but to give you an idea again, the amount of money held in offset accounts is roughly $350 billion. So $55 million is just a drop in the ocean if you think about the billions of dollars in mortgages. The good news is that now that ASIC's done this, and if you look at their report, they talked about this investigation being data-driven, looking at the customers, the complaints, the issues. This is one upside of AI. So they're able to really handle volumes of data to come up with this result.
1: We'll take a quick break. We're chatting with Michelle Baldassare, Editor-in-Chief with Money Magazine, about offset accounts and how the banks have maybe miscalculated on quite a few of these accounts and have had to pay out a sum of money. But we'll get more to that next.
3: Across the Spencer Gulf and the Mid-North, The Big Breakfast with Jordan Curtis on 5CS and 5AU. Better music and more of it.

0: It's the Big Breakfast. Jordan Curtis with you this morning as we catch up with Michelle Batters, our editor-in-chief with Money Magazine. We are talking offset accounts. A lot of banks have been caught out miscalculating interest on mortgages and offset accounts and maybe not having them linked properly. And it's good, I guess, that they haven't seemed to fight the regulator on this after being caught out, Michelle.
1: Well, with the banks, it's good that they cooperated. Unfortunately, again, with the results, even they didn't know that they were overcharging their customers until the ASIC investigation. And there's one data there where apparently 86% of the errors were manual. Now, I don't know where the 86% come from. Is it relative to the mortgage brokers that set this up? Some customers even requested an offset account, but it was never set up properly for them. So what happened was when you have, I have an offset account. So when you have a home loan, you get two account numbers, one for your home loan, one for your offset account. You need to check that your offset account is linked to your home loan. That way you get the interest rate reductions. So all of this was happening behind the scenes between 2023 and 2025, I believe. So there was like a two-year period that ASIC investigated. So if you're listening, you've just set up your offset account, unfortunately, you have to be proactive and check it yourself. Number one, check whether your accounts are linked. Number two, you have to do the maths, let the maths do the mapping. But if you yourself can't get your head wrapped around the daily interest rate and how much you really should be paying, speak to a mortgage broker, speak to your mortgage broker, or speak to the bank. This is a huge deal. ASIC, as a regulator, has done us right this time. And it's on you. It's in the onus of the offset account holder to unfortunately check whether the system's working.
0: Yeah, don't just trust that everything's as it should be. Double check and you might save yourself quite a fair bit of money, because when you think about it, like, you know, when we talk about superannuation being lost or maybe not consolidating accounts, how much interest can be lost and how much money is generated through interest with big sums of money. If you don't take that action, you will be losing out.
1: Yeah, and it's hard to believe that we don't have the correct system to set up an offset account and a home loan. And obviously the impact varies between the banks. I must say that with my offset account, I can look at the account, I can see the interest reduction, I can see the amount of money that I've saved. So the best practice banks are doing it right. And again, as I say all of this, Jordan, you're probably thinking, my goodness, how did the home loan borrower didn't realize that they've been overcharged? Again, one of my advocacies is just getting rid of this stigma. There shouldn't be any judgment on what you should have done, what you should have picked up. We're all human. We're not all finance experts. And so now that this information is handy, you know that there's an investigation, this is now the time to act.
0: No worries. Well, Michelle, we're out of time, so we'll leave it there. But thanks for chatting today.
1: No worries. Thanks for having me.
0: It's Michelle Batters, our editor-in-chief with Money Magazine on The Big Breakfast.
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0: 7 to 8 on The Big Breakfast with Jordan Curtis. After 8 o'clock, we're going to talk bird flu, as it is a very pervasive issue across our state at the moment, especially along the coast. Just when you thought algal bloom was the worst it was going to get, no, we've added another issue on top of that, which is just fantastic, isn't it? Just fantastic. But we'll get to that after 8 o'clock. For now, let's say happy birthday.
1: Macca's, Whyalla, Port Augusta, Port Pirie and Kadena.
0: Happy birthday if you are celebrating today. You share your birthday with some famous names like Tim Winton, Australian writer, born in WA on this day back in 1960. He's also written 3 plays, but I think he's best known for his breadth of work in literature. Also celebrating their birthday today, how can we neglect Andrew McLeod, born in Darwin back in 1976, a legend of the Adelaide Crows Footy Club. And one of the best to do it in South Australian football, you dare say. And Billy Bob Thornton, the actor, born on this day in 1955, best known for movies like Armageddon and Bad Santa. That's the birthday shout-outs.
1: Macca's, Whyalla, Port Augusta, Port Pirie and Kadena. The Big Breakfast with Jordan on 1044 5CS and 97.9 5AU.

0: A minute away from 8 on The Big Breakfast. Jordan Curtis with you today. Coming up next, of course, we'll talk bird flu.
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7: Morning, I'm Jackie Lim. A wanted man has been tracked down and arrested in Gladstone after allegedly fleeing from Port Augusta overnight. Police say officers responded to reports of a disturbance before locating the man's abandoned ute behind a service station on Park Terrace. A 31-year-old was arrested and charged with firearms, drug and traffic offences, along with several outstanding warrants. He was refused bail and will face court in Port Pirie. Regional house price growth continues despite prices in most major cities recording another drop. PropTrack's latest report shows the median value for regional SA is now $527,000. On the YP, many towns are recording prices well above this. Moonta Bay's sale price of $692,000 is more than $150,000 over the state average. PropTrack senior economist Anne Flaherty says there's a number of reasons for regional values holding up.
8: What makes regional areas buck the broader trend has a lot to do with affordability. It also has to do with relatively strong levels of population growth into regional areas and limited new housing supply.
7: The Department for Education has cleared former Wallaroo Mines Primary School Principal Tamarin Condon of misconduct. Ms Condon was stood down from her position in Kadena last year while concerns about her conduct were investigated. In a brief statement, the department confirmed the investigation has concluded with no misconduct identified. A new principal has since been appointed to the school. And the next stage of the Australian Agriculture Awards is underway, with nominations now officially closed for 2026. Judges will spend the coming week reviewing entries submitted from across SA before finalists are announced on Friday. Successful local nominees will progress to the state awards ceremony in Adelaide this October. It comes just a few days after Burra was announced as an Agricultural Town of the Year finalist.
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9: Morning, I'm Britt Aylin. The Federal Agriculture Minister says there'll be many more bird flu deaths to come after a mass mortality event in South Australia. At least 78 cases have now been confirmed across the country, and Julie Collins has told the ABC we can't stop its spread.
10: What we can do is be as prepared as we possibly can and work with industry and work with wildlife to protect threatened species and to make sure that we can do everything we can do to keep it out of our agricultural systems.
9: ASIC's put out a warning about the risks of offshore prediction market platforms, advising consumers they may be betting against people who have more information than they do. Commissioner Alan Kirkland says because the operators aren't licensed in Australia, users aren't protected if things go wrong.
11: We do see some overseas prediction markets offering bets on events in Australia, but just because it seems a bit familiar what you might be betting on, that doesn't mean that it's safe.
9: And drug-related deaths and hospitalisations are on the rise. New data from the Drug and Alcohol Research Centres revealed there were more than 2,000 fatal overdoses in Australia in 2024, a 7.4% increase on the year before.
6: 5AU, your sport now.
9: In sport, Aussie paceman Josh Hazlewood says he's right to go for next week's first test against Bangladesh after missing the Ashes due to hamstring and Achilles complaints. The Big Quick says it's been nice to have enough time to prepare.
12: Yeah, I think this is probably the first time we've actually had a lead into a test without any cricket. I guess leading into other test series and test matches, it's been, you know, you're playing T20, you're playing one days, you're travelling, so it's tough to fit those bowling sessions in, I guess. So this has been sort of tailor-made for a test match.
9: That's the latest in news and sport.
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13: Who better to talk to from Cancer Council SA than the Senior Manager for Prevention, Christine Morris? 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
0: Cloudy today on the waters. Variable winds to about 10 knots, seas below half a metre. Top temps, Clare Valley 12, York Peninsula 14, Port Pirie Whyalla 15, Port Augusta 17, Roxby Downs 19. If you're heading to Adelaide, a top of 14 and cloudy. Tomorrow, partly cloudy with top temps ranging from 13 in the Clare Valley to 17 in Port Augusta.
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0: Hope you're having a great morning. We are 2 hours deep into the Big Breakfast today. That means we've got one more to come. And that means it is also the hour in which we play The Secret Sound, and we have $220 up for grabs. I think only a few days away from hitting a new high on how much the prize is for The Secret Sound. 235 was our largest so far. I hope we can get to 300 or more with this one. I hope it's confusing enough. I hope it's just, what's the word I'm looking for? Ambiguous enough that it does take you a long time. It does take someone a long time to get on board and figure it out. But I guess we'll see. Someone could ruin my fun today and win themselves $220. That's also fine too. Would just mean I have to scramble for a new sound by tomorrow. Either way, that's after 8:30. If you like, if you want to get a head start, you can head to our website and listen to it as many times as you like and look through some of the incorrect guesses as well, just to really hone in on your guess. Other than that, you can wait till 8:30 and call in then. For now, let's next up talk bird flu, which unfortunately has had a confirmation of mass mortality in this state. It's not the news we want, but it is news to talk about. We'll get to that next.
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0: 10 past 8, Big Breakfast, Jordan Curtis with you this morning. And unfortunate news when it comes to the bird flu, as it has been confirmed that we have had a major mortality event due to the bird flu. Testing has confirmed the first mass event for the H5 bird flu in the southeast of South Australia. Now 78 confirmed cases in Australia as a whole, and unfortunately it does look like South Australia is a bit of a focal point for these cases. So it's been confirmed by the Federal Agricultural Minister, Julie Collins. The event was expected, and she said that sadly we do know that once H5 bird flu is spreading in wildlife and the natural environment, it's not possible to avoid significant losses, which is what we are starting to see now. So it is probably in line with what conservation groups have said as well, that, you know, it's very hard to herd wild animals and birds in particular. They can fly wherever they like and they do spread it around. We don't want to see it spread into, like, for example, around Kangaroo Island and seal pups, but they are likely to spread it amongst themselves too once they have interactions with birds. It is a thing which is like the cat is out of the bag now. There's not a lot we can do to stop it from spreading, but what we can do is improve the environment in which our native wildlife lives to give them no other challenges to face outside of the bird flu. If nothing else is killing the animals outside of the bird flu, then we're doing them a service. Unfortunately, we can't expect them to socially distance. We can't expect them to mask up. There's no such thing as lockdowns for animals. They aren't as smart. They aren't as capable as human beings. They aren't as, they don't have the potential to, you know, isolate themselves to stop the spread of a disease. That is something unique to us and how we handle our own, you know, outbreaks of particular diseases. We've seen that with COVID-19. I also don't believe that animals are going to start making Facebook groups denouncing vaccines just yet, because they don't have that ability either. But what we can do for them is try to make their environments as safe as possible. Part of that is dealing with our own animals, like our pets, and stopping the spread in our own homes, which is an easy part to contribute to the effort. If we want to help out, that's what we can do. Keeping your cats inside, especially if you're living in coastal areas and on the York Peninsula in particular, where we have seen quite a few cases pop up. If you allow your cats outside at night, they will go on the hunt. That's what they do. That is their natural drive, to go hunting. And if they're scavenging on dead birds, it is likely that they're going to be spreading the disease themselves. So to protect your animals, to protect your cats, your pet, make sure you are keeping them inside. And I know cats will chuck a tantrum about that. They are fussy creatures, and that is a problem you will have to deal with. But it's probably why the message around house cats has always been keep them indoors, don't let them be outdoor cats, because, it's just better for the environment in general. Same if you're walking your dog. Just be sure that you are able to keep them on a lead and stop them from chewing on something that they're not meant to chew on, because if they do pick up a dead bird and it has the virus, you run the risk of spreading that even further as well. So do your pets a favour, do yourself a favour, and it's all how we can contribute to helping mitigate the impacts of the bird flu and protecting our native environment as well. So little things, simple things really. And outside of that, it's on the government and our conservation groups to put the hard work in, which they seemingly already have in conservation efforts, but going that extra mile to make sure that our native wildlife have an environment that is safe, and the only challenge that they have to deal with is the bird.
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1: 21 past 8 on The Big Breakfast with Jordan Curtis, and we are a stone's throw away from The Secret Sounds. 220 dollars up for grabs if you can tell me what that is. If not, an extra $5 gets added on for tomorrow, and so on and so forth. Thanks to Harvey Norman, Port Pirie, and Wyala, we're not far away now from getting the biggest secret sound prize I've had on the show so far. And because of that, people are calling in mass, en masse, which makes my life a little trickier. Yes, but I enjoy it. I like that so many people are listening and wanting to play the game and wanting to win $220 or more. 8004-8133 is the number. I will try to get to each and every one of your calls. I've been very busy the last couple of weeks, so not everyone is going to have a go, unfortunately. But I'll do my best to get as many people as I can involved with The Secret Sounds after 8:30.
0: 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Rick.

0: 28 past 8 on The Big Breakfast. Jordan Curtis with you today as we just about ready to play the secret sounds. It's after 8.30, of course. 8004, 8133. I'll try to get to as many callers as I can. Unfortunately, I'm just one person, and there are so many callers. With the prize getting up there, $220 up for grabs today. Remember the clue? Crack of dawn. And I'll try to get to as many guesses as we can get after the news.
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2: Morning, I'm Jackie Lim. A teenager is facing court after an alleged crime spree involving a stolen car in Port Augusta. Police say a woman was robbed of her car on Sunday night before the vehicle was used in a petrol drive-off and driven towards Whyalla. Officers managed to spike the car's tyres, however it continued on before being abandoned. A 13-year-old boy has since been charged with multiple offences, including aggravated robbery and breach of bail. Communities across the York and Mid-North looking to establish childcare services now have access to a suite of professional planning resources. Regional Development Australia York and Mid-North has unveiled childcare centre reference designs covering facilities for up to 60 places. The project aims to reduce planning costs and help local groups secure funding needed to bring new childcare services to regional towns. Coles has launched a new community food relief appeal in partnership with Second Bite and Food Bank. It comes as new research suggests more Spencer Gulf residents are currently experiencing food hardship for the first time due to ongoing cost of living pressures. Coles CEO Leo Weckert urging those who can to support local families doing it tough.
3: Food rescue is a practical way to reduce waste while helping people who need support. When good edible food can be redirected through organisations like Second Bite and Food Bank, it means less food is wasted and more people can access meals, hampers and pantry staples.
2: Food bank services are also available in Whyalla. A new pathway into the steel and mining industries is opening in Whyalla. One Steel Manufacturing is seeking applicants for its 2027 apprenticeship program, with positions available across the steelworks and mining operations. The company says more than 130 apprentices have come through the program since 2020, helping build a skilled local workforce. Applications are open to school leavers and people already in the workforce looking for a career change. And federal government support is on the road again this week, with the Australian Government Mobile Service Centre visiting several mid-north towns. The service is in Wilmington today from 11am till 4pm, helping residents with everything from Medicare and Centrelink to veteran services and MyGov accounts. The tour continues through Melrose, Warrabra and Gladstone later this week.
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4: Morning, I'm Bridget Hayward. The federal government will fund places for 50 additional medicine students from 2028 in a bid to help tackle GP shortages. They'll be spread across 8 universities, including ANU, UNSW and QUT. Police in Victoria say there was no trouble at a One Nation candidate launch in Melbourne overnight, despite around 200 protesters gathering outside the pub. But leader Pauline Hanson's copping scrutiny over the decision to ban journalists from the ABC, The Guardian and Nine newspapers from attending the event. One of the nation's most experienced fire chiefs fears Australia's headed towards a particularly active bushfire season this summer, with high fuel loads combining with El Nino conditions. It comes as wildfires continue to ravage parts of Europe and the US, hundreds of buildings destroyed in at least 16 blazes across Washington state. And Qantas is reportedly looking to send 1,000 jobs to India as it ramps up the use of AI in its operations. According to the Fin Review, marketing, finance, HR and other back office positions are all in the firing line.
1: 5AU, your sport now.
4: To sport, and AFL coaches have described the league's anti-tanking rule as unfathomable. Clubs have been warned they could be fined for resting key players in the week before finals. Matt King's expected to sign a 2-year deal with New South Wales as head coach following the departure of Laurie Daly. British tennis star Emma Raducanu is pulled out of this month's US Open, with the former champ still struggling with a stress fracture that saw her miss Wimbledon. And Serena and Venus Williams have confirmed they'll be competing in the women's doubles at the upcoming Cincinnati Open. That's the latest in news and sport.
1: Some media organisations think local news isn't important, that you really don't care about what's happening around the Spencer Gulf and Flinders Ranges. At 5AU, we know better. It's why we're keeping news right here. Sure, we'll bring you updates from around the world, the country and the state. We'll also keep you in the loop with what's happening with the Whaler Council across in Port Augusta, or who won and lost in local sport. 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
0: Cloudy today. On the waters, variable winds to about 10 knots, seas below half a metre. Top temps, Clare Valley 12, York Peninsula 14, Port Pirie Whyalla 15, Port Augusta 17, Roxby Downs 19. If you're heading to Adelaide, a top of 14 and cloudy. Tomorrow, partly cloudy with top temps ranging from 13 in the Clare Valley to 17 in Port Augusta.
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0: We are on the home stretch, the Big Breakfast for your Tuesday morning, and we have $220 up for grabs for a Secret Sound winner. If someone guesses correctly today, that's the amount of money they take home. If not, well, tomorrow, $225 up for grabs thanks to Harvey Norman, Paul Perry and Whyalla. And I'm looking to get this prize up as high as I possibly can. $235 is the record set of the few times that we have played the Secret Sounds. I hope we can get to $250, $300 even beyond that, which is only a couple of weeks away, really. By the end of August, we'll have a big old prize up for grabs, another clue to come your way. But for today, it's just $220, and the clue being Crack of Dawn. 8004. 8133. I'll try to get to as many calls as I can. It's been very popular the last week. Phone's off the hook. So if I don't get to you, I am sorry, but maybe the next day and the day on before, you know, and we just keep going. There's plenty of chances to play the Secret Sound, trust me.
1: From the Flinders Ranges to the Clare Valley, the Big Breakfast with Jordan Curtis on 5CS and 5AU. Better music and more of it. Yeah.

0: Breakfast Secret Sound. Thanks to Harvey Norman, Wyala and Port Pirie.
1: It is time to play The Secret Sound. And of course, that means $220 on the line for anyone who's got a keen ear. An extra $5 gets added on for tomorrow and so on and so forth. Thanks to Harvey Norman, Paul Perry and Wyala if no one guesses correctly today. A reminder, this is the sound that we are playing for. We'll start things off in Barra. We've got Catherine on the line. What do you reckon?
2: I think it's windscreen wipers on a icy windscreen.
1: Well, that's a very good guess. And it has been cold at the crack of dawn, so I can see the logic there. Sorry to say, though, Catherine, it is not windscreen wipers on an icy windscreen. Thanks for playing, though.
2: Okay, thank you.
1: Now to Port Augusta, we've got Donna on the line ready to have a guess. Donna, what do you reckon?
3: Is it a fishing boat winch?
1: Ooh, that's an it. I haven't had that guess yet, but no, it is not a fishing boat winch. I guess you do go fishing at the crack of dawn, don't you? So I can see
3: Yeah, that's why I thought it would be that.
1: That's a good guess. Okay. That's a good guess. Thanks for playing, Donna. Now, one of our regulars, Robin Coltana, thanks for joining us.
4: Morning, my friend. How are you?
1: Not too bad. Sounds like you're not in the machinery today. I don't get a lot of background noise this time.
4: Yeah, I'm up here. I'm just in the bus waiting to pick people up.
1: No worries. So what do you reckon our secret sound is?
4: Mate, I think it's a knife being run through an electric sharpener.
1: Ooh, that's a good guess. It is not a knife in an electric sharpener, though. Thanks for playing. I'm sure you'll have another guess in the not-too-distant future.
4: I shall give it another crack, mate. No worries.
1: We've got Jeff in Clare. What do you reckon, Jeff?
5: Somebody wrapping a pallet with one of the big plastic rolls.
1: Oh, that's a good guess. No, it is not wrapping a pallet with a plastic roll. It's a very specific guess. Sorry to say it's not correct, though. Thanks for playing, Jeff.
5: No worries. Thanks.
1: And finally, Peter in Stirling North. Did you want to hear it again or ready to have a guess?
6: No, I'll just have a guess now. I reckon it's the coffee machine in OTR when they're making the coffees.
1: Oh, specifically the one in OTR.
6: Well, anyone, yeah.
1: No. Sorry to say it is not a coffee machine in OTR or anywhere else, but that's a good guess. Thanks for playing, Peter. And on that, we'll call it quits for today. An extra $5 added on for tomorrow. Be sure to play The Secret Sound, $225 to win.
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0: 10 away from 9 on the Big Breakfast. Jordan Curtis on your radio this morning as we're just about ready to wrap things up for today. It is 11 in Gladstone. We're the top of 14 and coming your way now, we're going to believe it or not.
1: Time to celebrate the stranger side of life. Believe it or not. On the Big Breakfast.
0: A story so strange it is barely believable, and what's unbelievable is that we have had the 10th iteration of the World Dog Surfing Championships. That's right, in California, the 10th time now that the World Dog Surfing Championships have been held, and it is quite the interesting event. I remember last year, actually, I guess I caught the 9th iteration. I was just looking for something to watch and scrolling down, some of the weirder channels. I was with a friend who doesn't watch a lot of sports, so I had to find something that could be of interest to us both and came across the World Dog Surfing Championship. So it's something that I'm keen to keep on, tabs with. I'm a sports-loving kind of person. I like dogs. And if the dogs are having fun on the surfboard, then, why not support them in their athletic endeavours? I don't know how much fun they actually look like they're having. They look very worried in the moment, but obviously they wouldn't keep doing it. They wouldn't get up there on the board if they didn't enjoy it, you would imagine. I know my dog, if even just trying to get him into the bath, let alone the ocean, is a struggle in and of itself. So I imagine the dogs are quite comfortable up there surfing. Either way, it's cute to see them on the board with their little life jackets on, and they really don't do anything spectacular. It's not like... was it Kelly Slater, pro surfer, that old video game back in the day? It's not like that where they're doing, going through the tubes. I don't know any surfing terms, I'm coming to realise. So it's a fairly gentle day in the ocean. The dogs are on the boards and they're just cruising back towards the coastline. It's nothing spectacular. They're not doing flips. They're not doing tricks. They're just simply trying to keep their cool on the board. And I guess they get points for how long they last and how well they balance. And, some dogs, you can train them to do all sorts of neat tricks. And surfing, if you're by the coast, by the ocean, is one of them. So maybe check out the highlights of the Californian World Dog Surfing Championships if you're in for a fun time.
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0: 4 to 9 on The Big Breakfast. Jordan Curtis with you this morning and wrapping up for this morning as well. Thank you very much for joining me today. Tomorrow we'll catch up with Tom Venning, federal member for Grey, and pick his brain on what's been happening around the electorate in the last week since we spoke last. And of course, $225 up for grabs tomorrow with The Secret Sound. So don't miss that if you want your chance to win.
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12: Morning, I'm Jackie Lim. Police have seized a gel blaster, lockpicking tools and a knife following the arrest of a man in the mid-north. Officers were investigating a disturbance in Port Augusta late last night when they identified a man wanted by police. The 31-year-old was located and arrested in Gladstone shortly after 1 a.m. He's been charged with a number of offences and was refused bail. Authorities are warning H5 bird flu appears to be spreading locally for the first time. South Australia has now recorded 42 cases in wild birds, adding to growing concerns the virus is now being transmitted locally. Chief Veterinary Officer Dr. Skye Fruin has told the ABC there is one area of particular concern.
13: Warden Rocks down in our southeast was surveyed on the 15th of July. All was well at that point in time. But when the crew have headed back out there last Friday, they have found a large number of dead and also sick crested terns on that outcrop.
12: The National Farmers Federation is calling on farmers to strengthen biosecurity measures and remain vigilant, while officials continue to stress there have been no detections in poultry on commercial farms. A lengthy investigation into the conduct of a York Peninsula school principal has ended with no findings of misconduct. The Department of Education says former Wallaroo Mines primary school principal Tamarin Condon has been cleared following an investigation that began after she was suspended back in November. Her lawyer says Ms. Condon welcomes the outcome and is looking forward to moving on after the matter's closure. The search for South Australia's leading agricultural achievers has now entered the judging phase. Nominations for the 2026 Australian Agriculture Awards have now closed, with judges preparing to assess entries over the coming days. State finalists are expected to be revealed on Friday, ahead of a South Australian awards ceremony in Adelaide on October 7, celebrating excellence in the state's farming and agribusiness industries. It comes just days after Burra was announced as a top three finalist for the Ag Town of the Year Awards. And the region's local produce is being celebrated as part of BuySA Week, with local producers showcasing some of the state's most sought-after products. Flinders Ranger's Mischief Brew, Clare Valley's Roadie's Free Range Eggs, and the Mid-North's San Remo all featuring on the BuySA map for 2026.
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14: Morning, I'm Britt Aylin. A Senate inquiry into proposed gambling reforms is continuing in Canberra today as betting companies Sportsbet and Tabcorp deny allegations they'd entice big bettors to spend more with offers of drugs and alcohol. The Alliance for Gambling Reform's Tim Costello has told the panel account managers at the platforms would target problem gamblers and exploit their vulnerabilities. Labor's fired shots at Pauline Hanson this morning over her decision to ban reporters from The Age, The Guardian and the ABC from a press conference in Melbourne yesterday. Social Services Minister Amanda Rishworth telling Nine that's not how politics works.
15: You need to be accountable. You need to turn up. Sometimes the questions are uncomfortable. She's been caught out a few times when it comes to things like her position against paid parental leave, but you've got to turn up and be accountable.
14: And Canberra's announced it'll fund an additional 50 places for future medicine students in a bid to boost the number of GPs across the nation. They'll be offered at 8 universities from 2028. The $30 million investment's aimed at addressing GP shortages in rural and outer metropolitan communities.
11: 5AU, your sport now.
14: In sport, AFL coaches have hit back at the league over warnings not to tank the final round of the home and away season by resting their biggest stars. D's coach Stephen King telling AFL 360 officials can't just force players to play.
16: I'm not a doctor and I don't question our medical team week to week on who needs management training loads during the week or even game day. I'm certainly not going to try and push Cade Chandler to play with a fractured hand last week against Gold Coast. Just, it is what it is.
14: And in the cycling, Norway's Sigrid Høgset's taken out stage 3 of the Tour de France Femme overnight. That's the latest in news and sport.
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0: Cloudy today. On the waters, winds variable to about 10 knots. Seas below half a metre. Top temps ranging from 12 in the Clare Valley to 17 in Port Augusta. If you're heading to Adelaide today, a top of 14 and cloudy. Tomorrow, partly cloudy with top temps ranging from 13 in the Clare Valley to 17 in Port Augusta.
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